0: warming up a bit, the high near 80. I'm meteorologist Josh Nichols for Jazz 90.1.
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And welcome back once again to This Is Ska Jazz here on member-supported Jazz 90.1. I'm your host, Charles Benoit, and welcome as well to the first weekend of summer for those of us in the Northern Hemisphere and the first weekend of winter to our listeners south of the equator. Well, wherever you are, I do appreciate you tuning in, and I look forward to spinning ska jazz tunes that make the first weekend of whichever season you're in a grand time indeed. As always, I have ska tunes queued up from across the decades and around the globe, and I'll be ending tonight's show with my all-time favorite ska jazz cover. It's also one of my top 10 songs of all time. But first, a tune from my favorite band of all time, the Skatalites. Here's Musical Communication.

0: That was a brand new tune from the Red Hot band out of the UK called the Ska Brats. It just came out this past week, and it's called Ska Bands. And if you dig your ska on that early 60s sound, the Big Boss sound, you're definitely going to want to add the Ska Brats to your playlist because they capture it quite well. Before that, another great UK band, the Knackers. They're a new band with a bunch of new songs out. One of them's called Damson Gin. That's a song I played second there, and I really dig that song. I don't know if I would dig Damson Gin. I didn't know what it was, so I had to look it up on the internet, so take this with a grain of salt. Well, maybe not if you're having the drink. But anyway, Damson Gin is a sweet, fruity liqueur made by steeping tart damson plums with gin, often with sugar, resulting in a rich ruby red drink. And as I'm not a fan of gin or sweet drinks, I'm going to let you try that and let me know what you thought. But we started off with a band I love and I think we should have more of, the Skatalites. We heard the tune Musical Communication featuring Don Drummond on the trombone. Now, if you happen to be here in lovely Rochester, New York, where Jazz 90.1 is located, you know that tonight is the start of the 23rd edition of the Rochester International Jazz Festival, taking place in the heart of the city and in the clubs all around town. Be sure to drop by the Jazz 90.1 booth located on Jazz Street, and you can chat with the DJs, you can chat jazz with them, and win cool stuff like CDs and station gear, and I'll tell you, the games are kind of rigged in your favor. Now, I'll be there Tuesday night from 7 to 9, so swing by and see why so many people tell me I have a face for radio. And while you're there, I can tell you all about my recent trip to Jamaica. I've been telling everybody, including my tour of the late, great Bunny Lee's recording studio. Now, many reggae experts credit him for producing the first ever reggae tune. That's up for debate. But here's the ghost of Bunny Lee to tell you all about the song, Bangarang.
1: Yeah, I want to tell everybody, the whole world, this is the first reggae tune that was done in Jamaica. See it? Was done in 1968, right in Joe Creed's studio. I want to play it and make the whole world here. Mama don't want bang around.

0: 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And if you're a bit at sea as to the song titles of the bands I just played, well, let me throw you a rope. We started off with the song Bangarang featuring Stranger Cole on vocals. And now this past week, Stranger Cole left us for that great studio in the sky, but we'll always have Bangarang and a bunch of other great tunes. Anyway, on Bangarang, that had Lester Sterling, the alto saxophonist of the Skatalites fame, playing with him as well, and Lloyd Chalmers on the keyboards and the Aggravators as the backing band. They did all of that for Bunny Lee at the Duke Reed studio back in 1968. I mention all of that because a lot of people will tell you that that was the first reggae song ever recorded. And just as many people will tell you, no, it was Larry Marshall's song Nanny Goat. And others will tell you it's the Skatalites' Rockford Rock. And others will tell you, no, Toots Hibbert's Do the Reggae. If you ever want to fill a full day of rabbit hole searching, just go down, what was the first reggae song? Or even, where does the word reggae come from? And don't even get started on looking at where the word ska comes from. Well, the funny thing is Bangarang was an adaptation of a 1950s hit called Bongo Chant by Kenny Graham and the Afro-Cubists. So maybe we have to add them to the mix. Well, after Bangarang, we heard Aek Wild Sax. It's a band or a gentleman out of Chiang Mai, Thailand. And we heard a song called Theopi Ska. And you know, I'm willing to bet not only did I pronounce Aek Wild Sax incorrectly, I definitely got the title of the song wrong. So if you're familiar with the band from Chiang Mai, Thailand, drop me a note. I want to get it right. Well, another band I think I got right is Western Standard Time Ska Orchestra. We heard the song Scaramouche off their 2024 release, an anthology of Carlos Malcolm, 60 Years of Excellence. Wonderful, wonderful release from them. And we finished that whole set off with Las Cassettes and the song El Derrumbe that came out in 2026. Well, you know that look of sheer joy you see on the faces of kids at Christmas morning? Well, that's the look you can find right now on the face of program director Derek Lucas here at Jazz 90.1. And there's a reason why. It's because it's the Rochester International Jazz Festival, and for Derek, it's the most wonderful time of the year. Yet somehow he's still on the air spinning tunes and dropping knowledge. So tune in as always, and odds are you'll catch him broadcasting live from the Jazz 90.1 booth on Jazz Street. Now, broadcasting semi-live from Ska Jazz Street in Tokyo, it's Mr. Jazzybo.
1: Japanese Assault Ska, and This Is Ska Jazz presents the finest ska directly from the rising sun. Selected by the man, Mr. Jazzybo.
0: This week, Mr. Jazzybo's Japanese ska jazz selection of the week is from the band Cool Wise Men. And Mr. Jazzybo would like to send this song out special to Javier Kelf, who loves this tune. Song for My Grandfather.

The pride of Cuernavaca, Mexico, that's Igor Boras and the song Groove Sense, a song he released back in 2020. Before that, another Mexican band, Monterrey Ska Orchestra, and the song Misty, written back in 1954 by Errol Gardner. And we started the whole set off with the Cool Wise Men. It's Mr. Jazzy Bo's Japanese Ska Jazz Band of the Week. The song was Song for My Grandfather, and he dedicated that to Javier Kelth. And a shout out to Javier as well from me. Well, if you're heading down to the Rochester International Jazz Festival, make sure you swing by the Jazz 90.1 tent. We'll have people there until, I think about 11 o'clock or so, giving away some great stuff and a good opportunity to chat with the DJs. And if you're sticking around here, well, you're in good hands because Andy Hines is going to be taking the controls. But I've got time for a couple of more tunes, and as I said, I'm going to close the show out with my favorite ska jazz cover of all time. And who better to take us there than the Frieza Sisters and Hot Afternoon.

We started our final set off with the phenomenal jazz duo, the Frieza Sisters, and their song, Hot Afternoon. And we closed the whole show off with, as I said, my favorite ska jazz cover of all time and one of my top 10 songs of all time. I just can't love it anymore. Pannonia All-Star Ska Orchestra from Hungary and Summertime. Everything about that song, the way they transition, the harmonies, the way they put it together, the musicianship. Man, that's top shelf in my book. Well, up on the top shelf here at the Jazz 90.1 studio is a clock that reminds me I got to get out of here. I'm going to be down at the Jazz 90.1 booth at the Rochester International Jazz Festival Tuesday from 7 to 9 p.m., so swing by and say hello. But I do thank you for being here tonight, whether you were listening live in Rochester at Jazz 90.1 FM or anywhere around the world at jazz901.org or maybe sometime in the distant future at some far-off galaxy using Mixcloud or the Jazz 90.1 app. I so appreciate your spending your time. But this is Ska Jazz. I've been Charles Benoit. You've been amazing. And until next time, peace, love, and ska.

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It's the last Andy's Festival Edition Mood right here on member-supported Jazz 90.1 music there of Raoul Midon doing his signature tune, the one that kind of set him up in our minds. And Arturo Sandoval before that one with Sangu, the name of his new record. And he played this one at Kodak Hall this week. Tito Puente himself from Newport, 1990, and his son honoring him here in Rochester this week. And again, we'll keep the music going from kind of looking back a little bit at the Jazz Festival this week and looking forward as well. And keep it going till 1 o'clock tonight. So we're going to keep it with one of my favorite bands of the festival. The musicianship is over the top. The cohesion of that band, the Afro-Cuban sounds, so unique, so real. And the trumpet of Mike Rodriguez, the Rodriguez brothers. This is something they did. It's called Impromptu. And then we're going to hear from Harvey Mason, who was in town with his trio, one of the most accomplished drummers on the planet. An incredible session drummer. If you look through his discography, you will discover many, many records that you have listened to that he was the drummer on, many famous records. And we're going to hear from something, his original version with Bobby Hutcherson on Montara. Harvey was the drummer on that. But first, the Rodriguez brothers doing a tune called Impromptu right here on Andy's Mood.

0: And that was Bobby Hutcherson with Montara, 1975 with Harvey Mason on the drums, who was here in Rochester, and the Rodriguez brothers before that one with Impromptu, doing the Festival Edition Mood tonight, going out with some great music that's still coming. This is only Friday. We got two more days, and you've got Oren Evans tonight. He's playing right now over at Max at Eastman, and you've got Isaiah Thompson coming back to Hatch Recital tonight. He's playing right now, probably finishing up, and some great music from, of course, our Doreen Ketchins back in town, Bad Sneakers, all that just today. And I'm going to hear something from the Los Hombres Calientes band, which featuring trombone Shorty, coming up.
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4: A comfortable evening to be out and about at the Rochester International Jazz Festival for tonight. We'll see patchy clouds and starlight, not too much of a breeze, and temperatures overnight will be dropping back to near 60 degrees, largely spent in the upper 60s into the evening. For the day on Saturday, we'll find patchy areas of fog in the morning. Otherwise, an ample amount of sunshine will develop. High temperatures will be into the upper 70s with a northeasterly breeze in the afternoon, keeping it a little bit cooler lakeside. Sunday's mostly sunny, warming up a bit, the high near 80. I'm meteorologist Josh Nichols for Jazz 90.1.
0: You're listening to Andy's Mood here on member-supported Jazz 90.1. And please stop by our booth, say hello. It's been wonderful meeting everybody out there on Jazz Street. And also, we have a little gift box you can help us out with. And if you can, pledge securely. So inspired by this music, pledge securely online right there on our website. And please help us out. We're in the middle of finishing up the fiscal year pledge drive. We're just trying to close some of the gaps and we could really use everyone's help. Everybody's win. So generous, but a little bit more right now will get us over the top, and we are done. As promised, this is the Los Hombres Calientes band out of New Orleans, which is anchored by Bill Summers, who we saw with the Headhunters this week. And also you can hear Troy Trombone Shorty on this one. And I'm going to hear from Bonorama, who are here, and the Soul Rebels right here in Andy's Mood.
5: Back again, y'all!

And that was the Soul Rebels, Living for the City, right here in Andy's Mood on Member Supported Jazz 90.1. Bonorama gave us the Crunch. And the Mardi Gras second line was Los Hombres Calientes with Trombone Shorty and Bill Summers. Keeping it going, doing some more of the festival mood. This band, Bill Summers' band, The Headhunters, which was the first drummer was Harvey Mason. We just heard from him as well. But here are going to be The Headhunters giving us ESP. And then Bob James kind of follows that one up.

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You were listening to Andy's Mood on member-supported Jazz 90.1. That was the Orrin Evans, Captain Black Big Band. We heard two tracks from them. That was Water Babies and Captain Black. And Orrin Evans bringing his trio to Rochester at the Max right now. And he'll be there for, this is his second show, so who knows if he's at the jam session, but that was Orrin Evans. Great honor to have him here in Rochester. We're going to hear from Joe Farnsworth and some of his many projects that he brought to town. This next one is Continuance. That is Joe and the band from the new one from The Big Room. That's the one that features Sarah Hanahan, who we got to hear at Max with Joe, and then also Jeremy Pelt on this recording. And we saw him with Eric Alexander and Joe Farnsworth a couple days after that one. So here is Joe Farnsworth and the band doing Continuance. And then we're going to hear from Joe and the tune Radical right here. Andy's Mood.

0: Joe Farnsworth and the band from the album The Big Room. We heard a couple of tracks. And that last one, Radical, featuring was a Joel Ross composition, Joel on the vibes there. And before that one, Continuance, featuring the great Sarah Hanahan, who we had here in Rochester this week. Doing the festival edition tonight. And, of course, we've got tonight winding down, but tomorrow, another day. And it's been a wonderful week, so it's good to kind of look back and remember some of the wonderful artists who came through, not just as headliners, but within bands. And so I'm trying to feature some of them tonight. And we're going to hear from Willie Jones, Eric Alexander, Jeremy Pelt from Hiromi and the Bad Plus.
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5: Stardate June 26th. A wave of starbirth is sweeping through Scorpius and some nearby constellations. It started about 20 million years ago and is continuing today. It's triggered the birth of thousands of stars, including some of the most impressive in our part of the galaxy. The complex is called the Scorpius-Centaurus Association. It consists of three distinct regions that appear to be related. Giant clouds of gas and dust in one of those regions began collapsing tens of millions of years ago. That gave birth to the first stars in the association. The most massive members of that group produced winds and radiation that squeezed the surrounding clouds. And some of those early stars exploded, creating shock waves that compressed the clouds even more. That triggered the birth of many more stars. Many stars in the association are extremely big, bright, and massive. They account for many of the bright lights that outline the Scorpion, the Centaur, and other constellations in the region. For every one of those stars, there are hundreds of less massive stars. From Earth, the most impressive member of the association is Antares, the heart of the Scorpion, which is quite near the moon tonight. Antares is more than a dozen times the mass of the Sun, and tens of thousands of times brighter. In the next million years, it's likely to explode as a supernova, perhaps triggering the birth of even more stars in this busy complex. Today's program was made possible by Mercer Caverns in Calaveras County in California's historic gold country. More information at mercercaverns.net. For the McDonald Observatory, I'm Billy Henry.
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7: A comfortable evening to be out and about at the Rochester International Jazz Festival for tonight. We'll see patchy clouds and starlight, not too much of a breeze, and temperatures overnight will be dropping back to near 60 degrees, largely spent in the upper 60s into the evening. For the day on Saturday, we'll find patchy areas of fog in the morning. Otherwise, an ample amount of sunshine will develop. High temperatures will be into the upper 70s with a northeasterly breeze in the afternoon, keeping it a little bit cooler lakeside. Sunday's mostly sunny, warming up a bit, the high near 80. I'm meteorologist Josh Nichols for Jazz 90.1.
0: You're listening to Andy's Mood on member-supported Jazz 90.1. Make sure to go to our website, and we've got Scott Feibusch's daily reviews there of the Jazz Festival, and also the word on the next tour. The next tour we're doing on the Erie Canal, our cruise, is coming up, and we'd like to get everybody on board. Bill Tiberio anchoring that cruise for us, coming up in August. August 10th. So please check that out on our website, and you get the tickets right there for just keep the party going. Move it from Jazz Street right onto the water. Here is Willie Jones III with his new one. It's called To Wisdom, the Prize. And then we're going to follow it up with Eric Alexander with Jeremy Pelt on the trumpet doing Eddie Harris right here on Andy's Mood.

That was Eric Alexander, Jeremy Pelt with Eddie Harris, right here in Andy's Mood on Members Supported Jazz 90.1, doing the festival Mood one more time. And as it's going on right now, Willie Jones III, who graced us for two nights with To Wisdom the Prize. I was lucky to catch him at the Montage with his latest wonderful band. And we're going to do something from Hiromi, who came to Kodak Hall and brought a ton of people out on the street there as they were lining up to get in to see Hiromi, who is a festival highlighter everywhere she goes. And also going to hear from the Bad Plus, who are here in Rochester on their farewell tour at Kilbourne Hall. And in the next hour, Wayne Shorter and the Quartet start us off, and that featuring Danilo Perez and Don Patitucci, who were here as well. But first, Hiromi, XYG.

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Camila Meza there with David Bowie's This Is Not America, right here in Andy's Mood on member-supported Jazz 90.1, doing the festival edition. Dave Stryker before that one. I really enjoyed his show over at Innovation Theater. And Wayne Shorter and the Quartet with Plaza Real. And Wayne Shorter's quartet, Danilo Perez, John Patitucci here in town, half the quartet. For the Jazz Festival opening day. We're going to take it into some more. This is going to be Craig Handy and the Second Line Smith. Craig snuck into town with two of the groups, and then Isaiah Thompson following that one, and had a chance to catch him, and he is playing tonight. A wonderful, wonderful, wonderful pianist. Did a great show over at the Max. So first, Craig Handy doing Almost Lost My Mind.

0: freedom.
1: I've been loosed.
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1: Oh, loose me. Turn me a goat. Turn me a loose.
0: The book of Isaiah.
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2: 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And Craig Handy, the second line Smith, almost lost my mind. Craig Handy in town with two different bands. So that's what I mean. These guys are not just the name of the band, but the guys in the band are super important to this music. And it's such an opportunity to see them here in Rochester when they come through town. We're going to hear a couple of birthday tributes coming up. Yeah, some more music that was here, featured here in Rochester at the Jazz Festival.
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8: A comfortable evening to be out and about at the Rochester International Jazz Festival for tonight. We'll see patchy clouds and starlight, not too much of a breeze, and temperatures overnight will be dropping back to near 60 degrees, largely spent in the upper 60s into the evening. For the day on Saturday, we'll find patchy areas of fog in the morning. Otherwise, an ample amount of sunshine will develop. High temperatures will be into the upper 70s with a northeasterly breeze in the afternoon, keeping it a little bit cooler lakeside. Sunday's mostly sunny, warming up a bit, the high near 80. I'm meteorologist Josh Nichols for Jazz 90.1.
2: 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Please check out our website. We've got the reviews, Scott Feibusch's reviews of the festival. We've got our cruise that's coming up with Bill Tiberio on August 10th. You've got to get those tickets soon. They will sell out. And more, as well as ability to pledge securely right there. 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One of the big birthdays in jazz this week, he's been here at the festival. He's had a birthday here at the festival. The great Joey Alexander having a birthday this week, and actually yesterday. So we'll hear from Joey as well as Bill Frisell, who gave a stunning performance at Kodak Hall, and then also Tessa Suter coming up. But first, Joey Alexander doing some inner earth.

Tessa Suter with The Peacocks, and Bill Frisell before that one, giving us Invisible. And you're listening to Andy's Mood here every Friday from 9 till midnight. I'm going to go out with one more. This is a birthday tribute to the great guitar of Gene Bertoncini, having a birthday this week. And he takes us out with It Might As Well Be Spring.

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Good morning, I'm Phil Dodd. Welcome again to Jazz Before Sunrise. We started the hour with Dave Koz, with Jonathan Butler, Paul Simon's tune, Late in the Evening, Donald Fagen, his tune about an all-night DJ called The Nightfly, and Linda Ronstadt, our time check. I usually play around this time, around midnight. Phil Dodd with you till 6 a.m. Now, we are reaching the end of our fiscal year here at Jazz 90.1, and we haven't quite met our goal for that year, which will be on Tuesday. The year will end on Tuesday, June 30th. So we are looking for folks like you to become members of Jazz 90.1 by making a donation, and you can do that right now on the website jazz901.org. Here is Kevin Mahogany.

0: Jazz Before Sunrise filled out with you till 4 a.m. This morning. I'm playing a lot of short tunes just for the heck of it. So we heard five in that set. Chick Webb with Don't Be That Way, John Pizzarelli, The Best Is Yet to Come, Holly Cole with Walk Away, Renee, and Ernie Krivda with Thou Swell. 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
7: A comfortable evening to be out and about at the Rochester International Jazz Festival for tonight. We'll see patchy clouds and starlight, not too much of a breeze, and temperatures overnight will be dropping back to near 60 degrees, largely spent in the upper 60s into the evening. For the day on Saturday, we'll find patchy areas of fog in the morning. Otherwise, an ample amount of sunshine will develop. High temperatures will be into the upper 70s with a northeasterly breeze in the afternoon, keeping it a little bit cooler lakeside. Sunday's mostly sunny, warming up a bit, the high near 80. I'm meteorologist Josh Nichols for Jazz 90.1.
1: The current temperature in Rochester is 65 degrees.

chanting. Sights of awe are yet for me to see. And the dearest love in all of the world is waiting for me.

Twice Around, the Richard Rodgers tune called The Sweetest Sounds, Bob Duro, a live recording with his trio, and also a brand new recording by the singer Isabella Isherwood. I'm Phil Dowd. I'll be with you till 4 a.m. It is the last day of the Jazz Fest. It always happens. But today you can still meet us down on Jazz Street. Look for our tent, and we'll have live broadcast starting about 4:15. But if you're there, you can drop by, say hello, perhaps make a donation to Jazz 90.1 to help us wrap up our fiscal year. 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

going with a tingle, one possibility in view, that possibility of maybe seeing you. Come rain, come shine, I meet you and to me the day is fine. Then I kiss your lips and the pounding becomes the ocean.

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Stan Kenton here on Jazz Before Sunrise, Artistry in Rhythm from the new album by Duchess, Marvelous Party. It's All Right With Me. Benny Bennett III with Social Call and Ann Hampton Calloway from her album dedicated to Peggy Lee, the tune Fever. I'm Phil Dodd to be with you till 4 a.m. this morning. I'm playing a lot of short tunes just for the heck of it. 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Here is Rosie Clooney

0: Hey, Joe.
1: What do you mean, Joe? My name's Roy.
0: Well, come here, Roy, and get groovy. You been uptown?
1: No, I ain't been uptown, but I've been around.
0: You mean to say you ain't been uptown?
1: No, I ain't been uptown. What's uptown?

0: off his head, then you're just telling a lie. Cause this poor cat's a-blowin'. Blow your horn and be my pick. Make it sound so mystic. Pop so loud, it's gonna click. Cause everybody's bopping. Spend the day on the
1: Karen Allison, joined by John Hendricks and Nancy King for a tune originally done by Lambert, Hendricks, and Ross. So John Hendricks appeared in the original recording, but the other two voices were replaced by Karen and Nancy King. Everybody's bopping. Gene Krupa with Anita O'Day, Let Me Off Uptown. Wynton Marsalis with Skylark, and Ray Charles, Sentimental Journey. I'm Phil Dodd with you till 4 a.m. It's Jazz Before Sunrise. If you have any comments, suggestions, or requests for any of the programs I do here at Jazz 90.1, send me an email, phil@jazz901.org.
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7: A comfortable evening to be out and about at the Rochester International Jazz Festival for tonight. We'll see patchy clouds and starlight, not too much of a breeze, and temperatures overnight will be dropping back to near 60 degrees, largely spent in the upper 60s into the evening. For the day on Saturday, we'll find patchy areas of fog in the morning. Otherwise, an ample amount of sunshine will develop. High temperatures will be into the upper 70s with a northeasterly breeze in the afternoon, keeping it a little bit cooler lakeside. Sunday's mostly sunny, warming up a bit, the high near 80. I'm meteorologist Josh Nichols for Jazz 90.1.

Twice around the classic standard Easy Living from Peggy Lee and Stan Getz. I'm Phil Dodd with you till 4 a.m. The program is Jazz Before Sunrise. Here at Jazz 90.1, we are approaching the end of our fiscal year, which is June 30th, and we haven't quite met our goal for the year, so I am asking you to please consider making a donation to Jazz 90.1. 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And, of course, thanks to everybody who's made a donation during this fiscal year. Lambert, Hendricks, and Ross did an album called Sing a Song of Basie from that, too, for the blues.

My heart gives a chill, I feel such a thrill. My feet won't keep still when they swing that music. Rhythm like that puts me in a trance. Or you can't blame me for wanting to dance. From what I understand, it must be just grand.

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Charlie Barnett here on Jazz Before Sunrise, the Charleston Alley, Louis Armstrong, Cole Porter tune, You're the Top, Denise Donatelli, Rogers and Hart tune, I Wish I Were in Love Again, and Jimmy Heath, a tune written by Bobby Timmons called Dat Dare. I'm Phil Dodd, and I'll be with you till let's make it 4 a.m., Jazz Before Sunrise. 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And I ask that you consider doing it now or in the near future because we're hoping to reach our final goal as we get to the end of the fiscal year. Here is Tony Tennille with Matt Catgoob. All right. Okay. You win.

0: Joey DeFrancesco with the City Rhythm Orchestra, a tune called The Cat, Ella Fitzgerald, That Old Black Magic, and Dave Damiani with the Paul Simon tune, 50 Ways to Leave Your Lover. I'm Phil Dodd. I'll be with you till 4 a.m. It's Jazz Before Sunrise. 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
7: Stardate, June 27th. Altair is one of the highlights of summer. It's at one point of the summer triangle, and it's the 12th brightest star in the night sky. And it's just 16.7 light-years away. Because Altair is so close and bright, we know quite a bit about it, and we're learning more all the time. A study a couple of years ago, for example, refined the likely age of the star, 88 million years, give or take 10 million. That's just 2% the age of the Sun. Altair is about twice the size and mass of the Sun, and because it's so young, it spins in a hurry. One turn every 8 hours or so versus 25 days for the Sun. That whirling rotation makes the star look squished. It's about 25% wider through the equator than the poles. In 2022, astronomers listened to the star with a space telescope. It measured vibrations on the surface of the star. Combined with observations from the ground, that revealed a total of 34 vibration modes, like 34 different musical notes. The vibrations travel deep into the star. Each note reveals details about Altair's interior. Piecing together the whole symphony, the astronomers found that the core of Altair contains more than 97% of the hydrogen it was born with. As a star ages, it converts its hydrogen to helium, so the amount of hydrogen reveals that Altair is just starting out. Today's program was made possible by Mercer Caverns in Calaveras County in California's historic gold country. More information at mercercaverns.net. For the McDonald Observatory, I'm Billy Henry.
8: Here's the latest Jazz 90.1 weather forecast.
9: A comfortable evening to be out and about at the Rochester International Jazz Festival for tonight. We'll see patchy clouds and starlight, not too much of a breeze, and temperatures overnight will be dropping back to near 60 degrees, largely spent in the upper 60s into the evening. For the day on Saturday, we'll find patchy areas of fog in the morning. Otherwise, an ample amount of sunshine will develop. High temperatures will be into the upper 70s with a northeasterly breeze in the afternoon, keeping it a little bit cooler lakeside. Sunday's mostly sunny, warming up a bit, the high near 80. I'm meteorologist Josh Nichols for Jazz 90.1.
3: Right now in Greece, it is 60 degrees at member-supported Jazz 90.1.

twice around a Thelonious Monk tune called Ask Me Now. Sometimes it's called How I Wish with the words. The words were written by John Hendricks, of course, the music by Thelonious Monk, and Carmen Bradford from her most recent album, Carmen Sings Carmen, for Carmen McRae. And we also heard it played by Joe Anderson. I'm Phil Dodd. I'll be with you till 4 a.m. It's Jazz Before Sunrise, and this is the end. No, we're reaching the end of our fiscal year, and we haven't quite met our goal. 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

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I want to fill behind the vocal, the double on flute, and jam on the blues. 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

just a highly qualified man, a professional pride man, old indispensable me. I can cut whatever comes up and fake and transpose and won't make a fuss. I want to set the vibes and drums up, sight read the shows and sleep on the bus. I want to spend all my time with music and musicians. I want to go out and grab a smoke on intermissions.

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should have listened to Mama. Jazz Before Sunrise is the program here on Member Supported Jazz 90.1. Mark Winkler, a tune written by Randy Newman and maybe best known in the recording by Three Dog Night, Mama Told Me Not to Come. Cheryl Benteen from her album of Gershwin Tunes, A Foggy Day, the Andrews Sisters with Cole Porter's Begin the Begin. And Joe Grandston, he sings and plays trumpet. He has a new album and a tune from Don McLean, I believe. And I love you, so I'm Phil Dodd. I'll be with you till 4 a.m. I'm going to remind you one more time that we are approaching the end of our fiscal year, and we haven't quite met our goals. So we would very much appreciate it if you would consider making a donation to Jazz 90.1. And if you're wondering, it's about 3:15 in the morning, I can't do that. Well, yes, you can. You can go to the website, jazz901.org, and look for Donate Now. Here is Basie.

0: Joni Mitchell there. That's from her album of standard tunes that she recorded with about a 50-piece orchestra back in the year 2000. I Wish I Were in Love Again. New York Voices, I Can't Believe That You're in Love with Me, Hillary Cole. The best thing for you would be me, in her opinion. I'm Phil Dodd. I got about a half hour left with you here on this Saturday morning. If you have any comments, suggestions, or requests for any of the programs I do here at Jazz 90.1, send me an email, phil@jazz901.org.
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7: A comfortable evening to be out and about at the Rochester International Jazz Festival for tonight. We'll see patchy clouds and starlight, not too much of a breeze, and temperatures overnight will be dropping back to near 60 degrees, largely spent in the upper 60s into the evening. For the day on Saturday, we'll find patchy areas of fog in the morning. Otherwise, an ample amount of sunshine will develop. High temperatures will be into the upper 70s with a northeasterly breeze in the afternoon, keeping it a little bit cooler lakeside. Sunday's mostly sunny, warming up a bit, the high near 80. I'm meteorologist Josh Nichols for Jazz 90.1.
3: Right now in Greece, it is 59 degrees at member-supported Jazz 90.1.

twice around, a summer tune, as we are here in summer. The Summer Wind, Madeline Peru and Monte Alexander. I'm Phil Dodd. Enjoyed being here overnight on Jazz Before Sunrise. I'll be back next week in the same hours with any luck at all. And I'll be joining you again at noon on Monday. In the meantime, I'd like to recommend one more time that you head on down to Jazz Street. This is the last day of the Jazz Fest. So we hope to see you there. We hope to meet you down on Jazz Street. Thanks for listening.

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13: From Hilltop to Lakeshore, another fine weekend shaping up here for Western New York and the Finger Lakes. Some patchy areas of fog may greet you in the morning lakeside, but otherwise we'll find a mostly sunny sky. A little bit of a lake breeze will set up shop into the afternoon. High temperatures into the upper 70s, very easy to take. For tonight, we'll see just a few clouds. The overnight low temperature near 60, mostly sunny, warming up a bit for tomorrow, with highs in the low 80s, even warmer for Monday. I'm meteorologist Josh Nichols for Jazz 90.1.
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15: Hey there. Welcome into a mix of jazz, standards, and classic pop that's not the same old thing. It's radio for your head and your heart. I'm Lise Avery, and this is Anything Goes. In a-

Miss Peggy Lee with That Old Feeling. And that song first appeared in the movie Vogues of 1938, which was actually released in 1937. Don't ask me why, I just do the research for you. But it was immediately a hit in a version recorded by Shep Fields and his Rippling Rhythm Orchestra, and considered to have spent 14 weeks on the charts in 1937 and 4 at number 1. I say considered to have spent because the charts didn't actually exist in those days, but reconstructions of what they would have been give us those statistics. A version was also recorded by Jan Garber, which charted at number 10. And we also heard a recording of Tenderly from Sarah Vaughan. And today, here on Anything Goes, we're going to be spending some quality time with the ladies. It's going to be all female singers, or girl singers, if you don't mind, the Vamps, the Chirps, the Skirts, the Chick Singers. I think we'll stick with ladies. And we won't be able to get to all of them, but we have enough time to enjoy a few. So sit back, relax, and enjoy. If you're a new listener, well, let me just say that I named this program Anything Goes, and I meant it. We like to mix the familiar and classic with the new and fabulous, and mix it all up with some biographical information, interviews, and ephemera. And the theme of each program is always going to be a little bit different than the other, but it's always intended to bring a smile to your face and a little stimulus for your brain. And at the top, we had our theme song, as many versions of Cole Porter's Anything Goes as we could fit into a couple of minutes. I'm Lise Avery, and I hope that all is well with you. And we're going to keep the great music coming with something classic from Judy Garland.

Miss Judy Garland with one from the gorgeous film Meet Me in St. Louis. I say gorgeous because, with Vincent Minnelli at the helm, the film is visually gorgeous. In fact, in 1944, Time magazine called it one of the year's prettiest pictures. And the music was gorgeous, too. Some of the songs in the film are from around the time of the St. Louis Exposition, and others were written for the film, like the one we just heard, The Boy Next Door. I'm Lise Avery, and I thank you so much for choosing Anything Goes to keep you company, whether you're having a cup of coffee, or if you're at home, or at work, or on the road to somewhere. Whatever kind of a day you're having, I do hope that we can add a smile to it, because that's why we're here, to bring you the best music we can find, and hopefully make your day a bit more fun. And on behalf of my executive director of production, Mr. Phil Lee of CityVox here in New York City, we do thank you for taking the time to share an hour with us. And we're going to be right back after this very short break, so please don't think of going anywhere, because we do enjoy your company. And on the other side, we're going to hear from more great ladies of song. And I'll even have one that'll have you scratching your head, wondering who could possibly be singing. And we'll be back in a flash with that and so much more, so stay close by. 2.5-year-old Thomas was diagnosed with a neurological disorder. He hadn't developed any language, and other than crying, barely made a sound. He had poor body awareness and didn't play or interact with friends or family. After 2 years of music therapy, Thomas became a joyful, communicative, and delightful little boy. 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Well, hey there, my friends. Welcome back into Anything Goes. I'm Lise Avery, mixing up the music in a way that I hope is to your liking. We thank you so much for sharing part of your day with us. And by the way, if you have anything you'd like to share, I hope you won't hesitate to reach out to me. You can find me on Facebook in two locations. My personal page is Lise Avery, that's LiseAvery. And there's a fan page out there for Anything Goes Radio, too. So I hope next time you are on Facebook, you'll go and like Anything Goes Radio. Or next time you're online, just head on over to my website, anythinggoesradio.com, and sign up for my newsletter so we can really stay in touch. By the way, if you have a moment to do that, we can let you know when we'll be bringing you an interview that we're really excited about. Up next, we have Lena Mary Calhoun Horn.

This is Frank Sinatra Jr. speaking. For the melodies of the greatest composers and the lyrics of the greatest poets, stay tuned to Anything Goes with Lee Savory.

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3: Judy Garland along with Gene Kelly, and From Me and My Gal, from the 1942 film of the same name. It was directed by Busby Berkeley and starred Judy Garland and Gene Kelly in his screen debut. And I know we were going to hear from just the ladies today, but if Judy wants to invite Gene Kelly to join her, who am I to argue? And we also heard from Lena Horn and the St. Louis Blues. Born Lena Mary Calhoun Horn, Lena was not just a singer, she was also a dancer, actress, and civil rights activist. She joined the chorus of the Cotton Club at the age of 16 and became a nightclub performer before moving to Hollywood, where she had small parts in a whole bunch of movies and more substantial parts in the films Cabin in the Sky and Stormy Weather. Now, because of the Red Scare and her left-leaning political views, Lena found herself blacklisted and unable to get work in Hollywood. So she returned to her roots as a nightclub performer, and then she took part in the March on Washington in August 1963, which you may remember was where Martin Luther King Jr. delivered his historic I Have a Dream speech. And I promised you a bit of a brain teaser, so here it comes. Now, this next lady, this is not too hard, but I do think I need to give you a hint or two. This next vocalist name is Lucille, but that is not the name that you know her by. All right, I'll tell you what, let's hear the song, and then I will give you some more hints afterwards.

All right, now, it's time to put your thinking caps on, you guys. Who do you think that was singing? You need more clues? All right, well, we already know that lady's name was Lucille, but that's not the name most of us know her by. She started out in silent films and then made the transition to talkies very successfully, and she became one of MGM's biggest stars. You got it yet? Well, you know what? Luckily, we've come up to another break, and we'll give you some time to ponder. On the other side, we're going to be hearing from the Andrews Sisters and Anita O'Day, and we will have another mystery artist to test your musical knowledge. And, of course, I will have your answer as to who just sang How Long Will It Last. It'll all be waiting for you on the other side, right here on Anything Goes. This is Lise Avery with more simple ways you can change the world. Did you know that 5% or more of your monthly utility bill is paying to power devices in your home that you turned off? Believe it or not, your TVs, your DVD players, computers, printers, and cell phone chargers are just a few of the things you own that leak power even when they aren't on. In fact, a quarter of the energy that your TV uses each year is consumed when the TV is off. What can you do? It's easy. 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Alrighty, my friends, welcome back. I'm Lise Avery. Thank you so much for keeping me company today. I know you have a lot of choices on your radio and on the web and at your fingertips on your phone and tablets, and I thank you for choosing this station and Anything Goes. And if you've just joined us, well, we welcome you. Here on Anything Goes, we get together and mix jazz, standards, classic pop, good vibe, and some hijinks. And today we're playing songs performed by some of the great ladies. Now, there's no way I could fit in even a fraction of the talented women who have graced us, but we can have a little fun trying. Now, but before we get back to the music, I need to answer a brain teaser from the previous set. I played a song from a movie star named Lucille, but most of us didn't know her by that name. Anybody got it? All right, well, let's give a quick chance to the folks who just joined us. Oh, Phil. Phil Lee, Mr. Lee. Can you please play a bit of the track that we ended the last set with?

0: You are like a burning flame to me. Will you always be the
1: Who's got it? Who thinks they know? It's not easy. Well, I'll tell you, the lady singing was Lucille Faye Le Sœur, born on March 23rd in 1905 in San Antonio, Texas. Now, according to IMDb, her nicknames included Billy Casson and Cranberry Billy. But most of you know her by her stage name, Joan Crawford. Joan Crawford made the transition from silent films to talkies and became a big star on the MGM roster. In the 1940s, when MGM stopped giving the plum roles to Joan, she moved to Warner Brothers, where she made the films that many of us know her for, including Mildred Pierce and Whatever Happened to Baby Jane. All right, you guys, that's Brain Teaser number one. We'll have another one for you at the end of this set, but right now I have an easy one for you. It's the Andrews Sisters.

Hi, this is Bob McGrath, Bob of Sesame Street, and you're listening to a mix of music that has something for everyone. Anything Goes with Lisa Avery.

Miss Anita O'Day and the Boogie Blues for us. And Anita was born Anita Bell Colton. And I think it's fair to say that she was ahead of her time. Her early big band appearances shattered the traditional image of the girl singer because she refused to pander to any female stereotype. Instead of wearing a gown, like most of the singers of the day, or all of them, she presented herself as a hip jazz musician and wore a band jacket and skirt. She refused to be a nice girl, which is likely how she earned her nickname, the Jezebel of Jazz. She changed her surname from Colton to O'Day, which was Pig Latin for dough, which of course is a slang for money. And before the wondrous Miss O'Day, we heard from three other ladies of swing, the Andrews Sisters with Say CC. I'm Lise Avery, hanging out with you and coming at you from City Vox Studios in New York City. And the man pushing the buttons and making it all sound fabulous is my good buddy, Mr. Phil Lee. What I have for you next, as promised, is the next brain teaser I have for you. Now, this next lady was given the name Frida McDonald when she was born, but on stage, she used her middle name and the name of her first husband as her last name.

0: I gotta say, if you know who that was, you have my respect, because that was not easy. I wouldn't know it if I didn't have the answer right in front of me. She was born with the name Frieda McDonald in St. Louis, Missouri in 1906, but she ran away from St. Louis when she was 17 because she couldn't stand the racial discrimination, and she made her way to Paris. And, well, this may well tell you who she was, but I'm kind of soft touch anyway. She became very famous for her banana dance. Oh, and darned if we haven't run smack into another break, but I hope you can spend a few more minutes with me, because on the other side, we're going to kick up our heels with our jump boogie set, and we've got some more great ladies waiting in the wings for you, including Ella Fitzgerald, Carmen Miranda, and you're just going to have to stick around and see. And of course, we will have your answer. I'm Lise Avery. I'll meet you on the other side for more fun and frolic.
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0: Well, hey there. Welcome back. And as we always do, we will spend the last part of Anything Goes stirring the pot, as well as our hearts and minds, with a jump boogie set. But as Jimmy Durante says, stop the music, because we have some business to take care of from the other side. No, not that other side. I mean the other track. Yet again, Mr. Lee, can I ask you to please play a bit of the song we enjoyed at the end of the last set?

0: you guys. So now we already know that this lady's name was Frida McDonald, and she was born in St. Louis. And then she moved to France when she was 17 to escape the racial discrimination, and she became famous for her banana dance. Her nicknames included Black Venus, Tumpy, that's interesting, Tumpy, Black Pearl, and Creole Goddess. And the name she used on stage was Josephine Baker. And she was certainly more than just a pretty face. Josephine Baker, during World War II, worked as a spy for the French Resistance. She adopted 12 children, partly because she couldn't have any of her own and partly because she believed in equality for all, no matter what nationality, religion, or race they were of. She called her children the Rainbow Children. And in 1961, Josephine was awarded the Legion of Honor, France's highest award. Like so many of our ladies today, Josephine Baker was very much ahead of her time. Anyway, the track we heard was Ma Diana. And, Josephine Baker was ahead of her time, as was this lady, Miss Carmen Miranda.
1: Quanto le gusta, le gusta, le gusta, le gusta, le gusta, le gusta, le gusta.
2: Quanto le gusta, le gusta, le gusta, le gusta, le gusta, le gusta.
1: We gotta get going, where we going, what are we gonna do?
2: We're on our way to somewhere, the three of us and you. What'll we see there, who will be there, what'll be the big surprise?
1: There may be caballeros with dark and flashy.

somewhere, a friend of mine that I don't even know.

Carmen Miranda and a fun one called Cuánto le gusta, le gusta, le gusta, le gusta from the 1948 movie musical A Date with Judy. And Carmen Miranda was also a lady who was ahead of her time. She had to deal with quite a lot of stereotyping throughout her career. Her performances made huge strides in popularizing Brazilian music, while at the same time paving the way for the increasing awareness of all Latin culture. And I believe that Cuánto le gusta means however much you'd like, or something like that. If I'm not right about that, please let me know. I'd love to hear from you on Facebook. There are two places to find me and hang out. The fan page for Anything Goes Radio is out there to keep you informed about what's going on with Anything Goes, and I hope you'll stop by and like me. And there's my personal Lise Avery page as well. I hope you'll join me on both pages so we can get to know each other better. Now, here's your next and final brain teaser for this broadcast. Again, I confess, I wouldn't know the answer if I didn't have the answer in front of me. Like Josephine Baker, this lady was born in St. Louis. In 1943, she married bandleader Harry James, and she became the highest-paid star in Hollywood.

That's just a whole circus in a song. Did you figure out who the singer was? Well, let's see. How about this? Does this help? The lady singing, "Put Your Arms Around Me, Honey," when 20th Century Fox had her under contract, they insured her legs with Lloyd's of London for $1 million. I knew that would help. Of course, it was Betty Grable. I'm Lise Avery, and this program is Anything.

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1: Welcome back into Anything Goes. I'm Lise Avery, and we're in the midst of a troublemaking exercise that I call the Jump Boogie Set. What I have for you right now is a cut from a series of gigs that Ella Fitzgerald did in 1961. The name of the album is 12 Nights in Hollywood, and it actually came out in four parts. It was re-released in 2010 on two double CD sets, and it's really a lot of recordings of Ella in her prime. Ella performed and recorded this one a bunch of times. I guess, as they say, practice makes perfect, because this track is pretty close.
2: Thank you. Thank you, ladies and gentlemen. Try it.

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1: Ella Fitzgerald, live in Los Angeles.
2: NBC News Radio, I'm Jim Forbes. Forecasters are warning that the eastern U.S. will be hotter than the 4th of July in the coming week. The massive heat wave should hit the U.S. this weekend, sending temperatures into the triple digits and could last throughout Independence Day. And the TSA is bracing to screen nearly 19 million air travelers across the 4th of July holiday period. Wendy Swanson has this story.
3: A TSA senior official says security checkpoints are fully staffed and prepared to welcome travelers and handle the large passenger volumes during the June 30th through July 6th period. The highest traffic is expected on July 2nd, with an expected 3 million people traveling through airports that day. The agency recommends travelers arrive early and check with their airline before their departure. I'm Wendy Swanson.
2: And I'm Jim Forbes.
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8: From Hilltop to Lakeshore, another fine weekend shaping up here for Western New York and the Finger Lakes. Some patchy areas of fog may greet you in the morning lakeside, but otherwise, we'll find a mostly sunny sky. A little bit of a lake breeze will set up shop into the afternoon. High temperatures into the upper 70s, very easy to take. For tonight, we'll see just a few clouds. The overnight low temperature near 60, mostly sunny, warming up a bit for tomorrow, with highs in the low 80s, even warmer for Monday. I'm meteorologist Josh Nichols for Jazz 90.1.

Hello and welcome to another edition of Jack Ellsworth's Memories in Melody. My name's Matt Taylor, I'm Jack's grandson, and I'm happy to have you join us today as we get ready to bring you more ballads, blues, and big bands, too, old and new, and more great timeless classics from all the greatest artists. As usual, we get things started with the man himself, Frank Sinatra. Here's Frank with The Best Is Yet To Come.

0: see.
1: A great way to get our program started today on Memories in Melody. June Christie with Frenesy. Before that, Sinatra, The Best Is Yet to Come. And that's never more true than when you're listening to Memories in Melody. Every tune greater than the next. All the best tunes from the best artists, ballads, blues, and big bands, too, old and new. Right now, we're going to turn it over to the four freshmen. Here's Day by Day.

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Ballads, blues, and big bands, too, old and new. Just now, Miles Davis with Charlie Parker and A Night in Tunisia. And just before that, the voice of Michael Bublé with a classic recording of a tune called Sway. Don't change that dial anytime soon. Lots more of your favorites coming on up. Up next, it's Billy Joel. All your favorites continue on Jack Ellsworth's Memories in Melody with She's Got Away. Here's Billy Joel.

Only here on Memories in Melody, the voice of Diana Krall with a little Billy Joel, Just the Way You Are. Before that, Billy Joel himself and She's Got Away. Thanks for tuning in for more of the greatest songs from the greatest artists, only on Jack Ellsworth's Memories in Melody. Up next, one of the greatest singer-songwriters of all time, here's James Taylor in Secret of Life.

0: tuned into the best spot to find all the greatest tunes from the greatest artists, ballads, blues, and big bands, too, old and new, on Jack Ellsworth's Memories in Melody, Charlie Bird, and A Kiss to Build a Dream On. Before that, James Taylor's Secret of Life. We got more of your favorites coming on up. Everly Brothers next, and Let It Be Me.
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6: Stardate, June 27th. Altair is one of the highlights of summer. It's at one point of the summer triangle, and it's the 12th brightest star in the night sky. And it's just 16.7 light years away. Because Altair is so close and bright, we know quite a bit about it, and we're learning more all the time. A study a couple of years ago, for example, refined the likely age of the star. 88 million years, give or take 10 million. That's just 2% the age of the Sun. Altair is about twice the size and mass of the Sun. And because it's so young, it spins in a hurry. One turn every 8 hours or so versus 25 days for the Sun. That whirling rotation makes the star look squished. It's about 25% wider through the equator than the poles. In 2022, astronomers listened to the star with a space telescope. It measured vibrations on the surface of the star. Combined with observations from the ground, that revealed a total of 34 vibration modes, like 34 different musical notes. The vibrations travel deep into the star. Each note reveals details about Altair's interior. Piecing together the whole symphony, the astronomers found that the core of Altair contains more than 97% of the hydrogen it was born with. As a star ages, it converts its hydrogen to helium. So the amount of hydrogen reveals that Altair is just starting out. Today's program was made possible by Mercer Caverns in Calaveras County in California's historic gold country. More information at mercercaverns.net. For the McDonald Observatory, I'm Billy Henry.
7: COVID-19 created uncertainty, perhaps more than it should have. This is Sandra Tsinglo with the Lowdown on Science. Presented with accurate data about COVID cases, many remain skeptical. Even in quote-unquote liberal California, people accused health officials of spreading misinformation. Enter Joshua Murillo and a team from multiple UCs. They analyzed over 500 documents across three counties. What did they find? Deep mistrust of health policies and policymakers. Officials shared raw data, and residents filtered it with political distrust. Other cities have tried solutions. In New York City, a misinformation response unit used clear, targeted messages to rebuild trust. So, data nerds, hold those plots. It's not just about numbers. It's about who people trust to report them.
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8: From Hilltop to Lakeshore, another fine weekend shaping up here for Western New York and the Finger Lakes. Some patchy areas of fog may greet you in the morning lakeside, but otherwise, We'll find a mostly sunny sky. A little bit of a lake breeze will set up shop into the afternoon. High temperatures into the upper 70s, very easy to take. For tonight, we'll see just a few clouds. The overnight low temperature near 60, mostly sunny, warming up a bit for tomorrow, with highs in the low 80s, even warmer for Monday. I'm meteorologist Josh Nichols for Jazz 90.1.
0: You're tuned into Memories in Melody for the greatest tunes from the greatest artists. The music continues now with a duo out of Shenandoah, Iowa. It's none other than the Everly Brothers, and Let It Be Me.

Tony Bennett. That's the sound of Duke Ellington and John Coltrane in a sentimental mood. You're on Jack Ellsworth's Memories and Melody for all the great ballads, blues, and big bands, too, old and new. My name's Matt Taylor. I'm Jack's grandson. Happy to be spinning all your favorite records. We're going to swing into our second hour of music in a moment here with Percy Faith and Laura.

Wrapping up our first hour of Memories in Melody with Laura from Percy Faith and the Orchestra. Thanks for tuning our way for all the great ballads, blues, and big bands too, old and new. Up next, we've got some more Sinatra for you in the summer wind.

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3: NBC News Radio, I'm Jim Forbes. A new demand letter in the Nancy Guthrie case claims to have video of the 84-year-old missing mother and one of her alleged kidnappers. TMZ says the sender uses the same email and Bitcoin address as a previous contact who sent an email not long after Guthrie's disappearance in Tucson, Arizona last February. And the TSA is bracing to screen nearly 19 million air travelers across the 4th of July. Wendy Swanson has more.
4: A TSA senior official says security checkpoints are fully staffed and prepared to welcome travelers and handle the large passenger volumes during the June 30th through July 6th period. The highest traffic is expected on July 2nd, with an expected 3 million people traveling through airports that day. The agency recommends travelers arrive early and check with their airline before their departure.
3: I'm Jim Forbes.
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7: From Hilltop to Lakeshore, another fine weekend shaping up here for Western New York and the Finger Lakes. Some patchy areas of fog may greet you in the morning lakeside, but otherwise, we'll find a mostly sunny sky. A little bit of a lake breeze will set up shop into the afternoon. High temperatures into the upper 70s, very easy to take. For tonight, we'll see just a few clouds. The overnight low temperature near 60, mostly sunny, warming up a bit for tomorrow, with highs in the low 80s, even warmer for Monday. I'm meteorologist Josh Nichols for Jazz 90.1.

Released in 1975 in the Song of the Year at the 1976 Grammys, that's Sendin' the Clowns from Judy Collins. Before that, a real classic from Sinatra, The Summer Wind. You're listening to Memories and Melody for all the great ballads, blues, and big bands too, old and new, all the best tunes from the best artists. Right now, we're going to turn it over to the voices of Linda Ronstadt and Aaron Neville, and another Grammy Award-winning recording, this one in 1990 for Best Pop Performance by a Duo. Here's Don't Know Much.

You're listening to Memories in Melody. That's the sound of Henry Mancini with a number called Brian's Song from the 1971 ABC Movie of the Week about the life of football player Brian Piccolo and his teammate Gale Sayers. Critics have called that one of the finest made-for-TV films ever. Great number from Henry Mancini. Before that, the unforgettable Nat Cole, That Sunday, That Summer. More of your favorites coming on up. Don't change that dial anytime soon. Stick with us for more of your favorites and more of the best My Poppy's music. Up next, the Beatles. You're listening to Memories in Melody. We're spinning all your favorite tunes, the best songs from the best artists right here. Up next, the sound of the Beatles and Let It Be, a real classic we're all familiar with. What you may not have known is a little more of the backstory behind it, and Paul McCartney revealed a little bit of that not long ago on James Corden's Carpool Karaoke Show from the Late Late Show on CBS. And if you'd like to check that out, you can YouTube it. Maybe we'll put it on our Facebook page on Jack Ellsworth's Memories in Melody at Facebook.com. And you can check that out. I thought it was pretty interesting, made for kind of a tender moment on the show. So look that up, Paul McCartney, Carpool Karaoke. But right now, here's Let It Be with the Beatles.

0: The sound of Percy Faith and his orchestra with Something Stupid. Before that, Seals and Croft, and one that was ranked by Rolling Stones number 13 in Best Summer Songs of All Time, that Summer Breeze. Thanks for being here with us on Memories in Melody. We've got another handful of all your favorites before we've got to wrap it up today. And in just a moment, we've got some more Frank Sinatra.
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6: Hi there, I'm Nick Francesco, and this is your Computer Minute. One of the things that concerns me is the massive amount of e-waste we're generating every year. Our obsession with having the latest and greatest, coupled with companies' need to have you actually buy the latest and greatest, means that millions of tons of old electronics get basically thrown out every year. Researchers at the University of California, San Diego, are testing whether retired smartphones can still do useful work instead of ending up as electronic waste. In conjunction with Google, they're trying to turn retired Pixel smartphones into a low-cost data center. Of course, most corporations are not moved by environmental logic, but in this case, we're seeing some real performance. They strip everything off the old phones down to just the motherboard, then gang them all together and write a special version of Linux and set them to work. We're starting to see some real performance. 25 to 50 old phones can replace a standard dual-core server CPU at a minor fraction of the cost. And there are billions of old phones out there. It's early days yet, and there are a lot of unknowns and hurdles, but I'm personally encouraged. 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
9: From Hilltop to Lakeshore, another fine weekend shaping up here for Western New York and the Finger Lakes. Some patchy areas of fog may greet you in the morning lakeside, but otherwise, we'll find a mostly sunny sky. A little bit of a lake breeze will set up shop into the afternoon. High temperatures into the upper 70s, very easy to take. For tonight, we'll see just a few clouds. The overnight low temperature near 60, mostly sunny, warming up a bit for tomorrow, with highs in the low 80s, even warmer for Monday. I'm meteorologist Josh Nichols for Jazz 90.1.
0: You're listening to Jack Ellsworth's Memories in Melody. My name's Matt Taylor. I'm Jack's grandson, and we're thrilled to have you join us as we're continuing to play some more of your favorite music. We've got another handful of all your favorites before we've got to wrap it up today. We're playing all that great stuff you can't find anywhere else. And speaking of stuff you won't find anywhere else, we've got a recording for you right now that's never been heard before. This is of my poppy speaking with Frank Sinatra. And the tune you're about to hear, Don't Cry Joe, Let Her Go, Let Her Go, Let Her Go, was recorded in 1949 in New York. And my poppy happened to be there in the studio and witness the recording of the song you're going to hear right now. And this is Frank and my poppy talking about it the very next day. So here's that little sound clip now from Frank Sinatra and my poppy, Jack Ellsworth.
10: Well, they were good songs, Jack. I think the material is, of course, they usually say that an artist is as good as his material, and I think in 9 out of 10 cases that holds true, very true. And last night, a song like, well, for instance, one of the tunes, a thing called Let Her Go, Let Her Go, Let Her Go, is a great song and should be a big hit. What do you think about that tune?
11: I think it's a wonderful thing, Frank. It's different. It's got a tremendous sound to it. I've never heard a record quite like it.
10: Well, perhaps it was the fact that we were in a new studio and it was a wonderful Cy Oliver arrangement and everybody was kind of all excited about it. That may be the answer, too. But all in all, I would say that because of the song being so good, we couldn't miss with it last night.

Nora Jones with Don't Know Why. Before that, Frank Sinatra and Don't Cry Joe, that tune that my poppy watched Frank record back in their studio in New York. Great song and a great little interview that we have saved from my poppy talking to Frank all those years ago. Thanks for joining us today on Memories and Melody. A couple more songs before we've got to leave you today. Right now, one of my poppy's favorite girls of all time, Ella Fitzgerald and The Very Thought of You.

Ella to Michael Bublé and Dream a Little Dream. Thanks for joining us on Memories in Melody. We've got to start wrapping it up in just a little bit. We're going to have Glenn Miller and his orchestra take us out with American Patrol. Stay tuned.

Wrapping it up today with American Patrol, Glenn Miller and the orchestra. Thanks for hanging out with us today, folks. Hope you enjoyed all your favorites here with us, the greatest tunes from the greatest artists. Hope you'll tune in again next time for more of your favorites and more of the best, my Poppy's music. Don't forget to follow us on Facebook at Jack Ellsworth's Memories in Melody, Instagram at Memories in Melody Radio, and look us up online at memoriesinmelody.com. And we'll see you again next time. Let me leave you with the words my Poppy said at the close of each program. That was simply, don't forget to do something nice for someone today. Matt Taylor saying, God bless you. Thank you for listening. And thank you for letting me share your memories in melody.

Do you hear the beat? They sure got a beat. 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When I look there, the people are running in. 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You see a big parade. Hey boy, you're really gonna celebrate. 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Your feet are really gonna palpitate when you are marching around. 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I love to hear the way the drummer does that. 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I got rhythm to spare.

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2: NBC News Radio, I'm Lisa Taylor. Vice President J.D. Vance is defending U.S. strikes in Iran despite the current ceasefire agreement. Friday, Vance said violence will be met with violence after the U.S. strikes, which were in response to Iran firing drones at a ship moving through the Strait of Hormuz. U.S. Central Command says in response to the Iranian attack, U.S. military aircraft struck Iranian missile and drone storage locations and coastal radar sites. The Religious Liberty Commission, established by President Trump, is presenting its recommendations. The panel was created last year by Trump in an effort to, according to the group, stop the suppression of people of religion in the U.S. The group's chair, Texas Lieutenant Governor Dan Patrick, claims that the phrase separation of church and state has been misused to punish people of faith. The commission claims that the Establishment Clause of the First Amendment has no constitutional merit. Lisa Taylor, NBC News Radio.
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4: 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I'm going to kick it off with a hot new tune from Gerald Albright. 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
0: 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Okay, I've got a cool new tune, and I'm just loving the vibe on this one. It has like this throwback cool feel. Dave McMurray, the tune is titled The Jungleers. Check it out.

Some beautiful vocal work right there from Chrisette Michelle, the tune Flower Mama. Up next on Smooth Jazz Weekend, Chris Godber and Sunset in Paradise.

0: And a cool new track there from Kevin Hall, the tune titled Move, here on Smooth Jazz Weekend. Alan Kepler here, hanging out with you, checking out the new tunes. And I've got another new artist on the scene, Dee Acker, featuring J.C. Warren. This tune was sent to me in the last week. I'm going to play it for you in just a couple.
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5: From hilltop to lakeshore, another fine weekend shaping up here for Western New York and the Finger Lakes. Some patchy areas of fog may greet you in the morning lakeside, but otherwise we'll find a mostly sunny sky. A little bit of a lake breeze will set up shop into the afternoon. High temperatures into the upper 70s, very easy to take. For tonight, we'll see just a few clouds. The overnight low temperature near 60, mostly sunny, warming up a bit for tomorrow, with highs in the low 80s, even warmer for Monday. I'm meteorologist Josh Nichols for Jazz 90.1.
0: 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Up next, a new artist on our show. It's Dee Acker featuring J.C. Warren. I'm really liking this tune. It's titled Put It on the Line.

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0: Okay, it's time for this week's Smooth Redo, and I am just loving this Streetwise cover of the Billie Eilish tune, Birds of a Feather.

0: And beautifully done right there, a smooth redo of a pop tune jazzed up by the band Streetwise, Birds of a Feather, here on Smooth Jazz Weekend. I'm Alan Kepler, checking out the tunes with you, and I've got a couple of very highly talented artists next. Bobby Lyle teaming up with Mindy Hebert. Stick around.
1: COVID-19 created uncertainty, perhaps more than it should have. This is Sandra Tsinglo with The Lowdown on Science. Presented with accurate data about COVID cases, many remain skeptical. Even in quote-unquote liberal California, people accused health officials of spreading misinformation. Enter Joshua Murillo and a team from multiple UCs. They analyzed over 500 documents across three counties. What did they find? Deep mistrust of health policies and policymakers. Officials shared raw data, and residents filtered it with political distrust. Other cities have tried solutions. In New York City, a misinformation response unit used clear, targeted messages to rebuild trust. So, data nerds, hold those plots. It's not just about numbers. It's about who people trust to report them.
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0: 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Up next, it's new from Bobby Lyle and Mindy Hebert. Check this out. It's titled Find Your Happy Place.

0: Well, a cool track there. Bobby Lyle with Mindy Hebert. The tune, Find Your Happy Place, here on Smooth Jazz Weekend. Alan Kepler here, and yeah, stick around. We've got another hour of music on the way.
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0: All right, before we get to hour two of the show, I've got a new track from the TNR Collective. That is the superstars of the Trippin' and Rhythm record label. Loving this tune. It's titled Go Getter.

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2: NBC News Radio, I'm Lisa Taylor. Vice President J.D. Vance is defending U.S. strikes on Iran despite the current ceasefire agreement. On Friday, Vance said violence will be met with violence after the U.S. strikes, which were in response to Iran firing drones at a ship that was moving through the Strait of Hormuz. U.S. Central Command says in response to the Iranian attack, U.S. military aircraft struck Iranian missile and drone storage locations and coastal radar sites. Forecasters are warning that the eastern U.S. will be hotter than the 4th of July in the coming week. The massive heat wave should hit the U.S. this weekend, sending temperatures into the triple digits and could last through Independence Day. On Monday, St. Louis could hit 106 degrees, Chicago 102, Little Rock, Arkansas could see 106. On Wednesday, Cincinnati could see 107, while Nashville and Detroit could hit 104. By Wednesday, Washington, D.C. could hit a scorching 111 degrees. Lisa Taylor, NBC News Radio.
3: 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We're going to jump right back into the tunes with saxophonist Walter Beasley, his brand new one titled 65 Bounce.

And a beautiful uplifting tune right there from Nicole Henry, Everything is Fine, here on Smooth Jazz Weekend. Up next, it's the third single from their new album, Third Force, and Time for Wonderful.

0: band wrapping up a nice set of tunes here on Smooth Jazz Weekend. The band Third Force right there. Their latest release titled Time for Wonderful. Alan Kepler hanging out with you on Smooth Jazz Weekend. And we've got more cool new music on the way. Eric Darius has a new one out. I'm going to play that for you next.
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0: 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Well, he is out on tour hosting events. The guy is so busy. He is Mr. Energy. Eric Darius. This is his brand new single. Check it out. It's titled Maputo Nights.

0: Well, I got to hang out with him a few weeks back in Las Vegas at an event, and it was so great to hear him live. That's his brand new single, saxophonist D. Lucas, and I love that one. It's titled Never Go Away. I'm Alan Kepler here on Smooth Jazz Weekend. Speaking of very talented saxophonists, I've got Darren Ron next.
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7: From hilltop to lakeshore, another fine weekend shaping up here for Western New York and the Finger Lakes. Some patchy areas of fog may greet you in the morning lakeside, but otherwise, we'll find a mostly sunny sky. A little bit of a lake breeze will set up shop into the afternoon. High temperatures into the upper 70s, very easy to take. For tonight, we'll see just a few clouds. The overnight low temperature near 60, mostly sunny, warming up a bit for tomorrow, with highs in the low 80s, even warmer for Monday. I'm meteorologist Josh Nichols for Jazz 90.1.
0: 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Up next, it's new from Darren Ron, When I'm With You.

0: And such a beautiful track right there. 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
0: Okay, it's time for our smooth and new pick of the week. And you know what? This tune is not even out yet, but I had to get it on the air and play it for you guys. It is my pick of the week, new music from Cindy Bradley. Check it out. It's titled Strollin'.

0: All right, that is our smooth and new pick of the week. New music there, and not out for a few weeks yet, but I got it early. Cindy Bradley right there, and her tune, Strollin'. Alan Kepler here on Smooth Jazz Weekend. All kinds of surprises, right? We've got lots of new music coming in, and love playing it for you. PJ Spraggins has a new one out, going to play that next. Also, Evan Taylor teaming up with Dave Cause, all on the way.
1: Hi there, I'm Nick Francesco, and this is your Computer Minute. One of the things that concerns me is the massive amount of e-waste we're generating every year. Our obsession with having the latest and greatest, coupled with companies' need to have you actually buy the latest and greatest, means that millions of tons of old electronics get basically thrown out every year. Researchers at the University of California, San Diego, are testing whether retired smartphones can still do useful work instead of ending up as electronic waste. In conjunction with Google, they're trying to turn retired Pixel smartphones into a low-cost data center. Of course, most corporations are not moved by environmental logic, but in this case, we're seeing some real performance. They strip everything off the old phones down to just the motherboard, then gang them all together and write a special version of Linux and set them to work. We're starting to see some real performance. 25 to 50 old phones can replace a standard dual-core server CPU at a minor fraction of the cost. And there are billions of old phones out there. It's early days yet, and there are a lot of unknowns and hurdles, but I'm personally encouraged. For more computer news, listen to Soundbites every Saturday from noon till 2 on solely member-supported Jazz 90.1.
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0: 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Up next, it's PJ Spraggins and Silver Lining.

0: And wrapping up our time together here on Smooth Jazz Weekend, those two guys just had a blast out on the Summer Horns Tour. Evan Taylor, Dave Cause, teaming up on Evan's new single, Skate On. I'm Alan Kepler here on Smooth Jazz Weekend. It's a pleasure sharing all this great new music with you. Tune in next time. We will do it again. And meanwhile, keep it right here for more of your favorite music.
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2: 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Forecasters say a mega heat dome.

0: is set to hit the eastern half of the U.S. next week. Jim Forbes has more.
1: Two small heat domes will collide, making for one large heat dome that will send temperatures into the triple digits. On Monday, St. Louis could hit 106 degrees, Chicago 102. On Wednesday, Cincinnati could see 107. Washington, D.C. could hit a sweltering 111 degrees. I'm Jim Forbes.
0: A new demand letter in the Nancy Guthrie case claims to have video of the 84-year-old missing mother and one of her alleged kidnappers. TMZ says the sender uses the same email and Bitcoin address as a previous contact who sent an email not long after Guthrie's disappearance last February. The letter claims to have evidence tying two people to the kidnapping of Guthrie. The sender is demanding Bitcoin payment in exchange for password access to the video. Lisa Taylor, NBC News Radio.

Hey, Dave Koz here. Thanks so much for sharing a little of your weekend with me. This is, you guessed it, the Dave Koz Radio Show. And we're going to be adding a little bit of chill to this steamy time of year with my very special guest. He's one of the great guitar players out there with a gift for making some oh-so-cool music. Trust me, no air conditioning needed as Norman Brown joins me right here in the studio. Saxophone's huge groove is the subject of some Q&A with a new installment of Ask Dave. And saxophonist Kim Waters recalls a great story from his time on the road. All that and more is just ahead.

Plus, as always, there's 2 hours of beautiful weekend music lined up for you, including tracks from Mindy Hebert, Joe Sample, Norah Jones, Kenny G, all on the way for you, so settle in for a great ride. Thanks again for listening into the Dave Koz Radio Show. Najee picks up his sax now and gives us the perfect anthem for this time of year. Here's Sweet Summer Nights.

It reached number one on Billboard Magazine's Contemporary Jazz chart back in 1991. Now, doing the math, I think that is 35 years ago, and it still sounds so good. Legendary acoustic guitarist Earl Klugh and the title track to his album, Midnight in San Juan. Now here's something new from saxophonist Steve Call. It's called Knockout. You're tuned to the Dave Koz Radio Show. Hope you're having a wonderful weekend, and thank you for making us part of it.

0: What a touch he had on the keyboards. When he sat down at the piano, it's almost like the piano was, he's like having a playful conversation with the keys. Just nobody like him. Joe Sample there at his finest. It's called Night Flight, taken from his 1991 release, The Hunter. Well, I'm Dave Koz, and I hope you're having a terrific weekend. Thanks for making us part of it. And my special guest here in the studio, the incomparable guitarist, the megastar, Norman Brown, will be joining me right here shortly. But first up, a new edition of Ask Dave. Plus music from Mindy Hebert, Tony Braxton, and more for your weekend. Stay right here. 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
0: 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You can leave a voicemail as well on our handy hotline, 888-OK-DaveKoz. This one came in recently from a listener named Pete in Las Vegas, and it's for saxophonist Huge Groove, who's one of Pete's favorites. He wants to know, what's the deal with the name? Well, here's the scoop from Huge Groove himself, Pete.
3: Huge had been a nickname that I'd had for years. My in-laws were calling me that. They nickname everything in the house and everyone around them. You can't call anything by its real name. And my middle name was Eugene, and they just started calling me Huge, short for Eugene. And the groove part comes about from touring through Europe. I've done a lot of touring in Europe the last 5 or 6 years, and they just pronounce Grove, G-R-O-V-E, as groove. That's where it came from, and it just stuck.
0: That's an amazing story. And the next thing we know, a star is born by the name of Huge Groove. Here's Slow Jam from his Born to Groove CD on the

0: Hebert, joined by vocalist Ryan Collins. That's called Get Right, and she did. Before that, we got on our slow jam courtesy of Huge Groove from his Born to Groove project. That's the name of that track, Slow Jam. I'm Dave Koz, and my very special guest, guitarist Norman Brown, joins me next. So stay with us for more of the Dave Koz Radio Show.
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5: From Hilltop to Lakeshore, another fine weekend shaping up here for Western New York and the Finger Lakes. Some patchy areas of fog may greet you in the morning lakeside, but otherwise, we'll find a mostly sunny sky. A little bit of a lake breeze will set up shop into the afternoon. High temperatures into the upper 70s, very easy to take. For tonight, we'll see just a few clouds. The overnight low temperature near 60, mostly sunny, warming up a bit for tomorrow, with highs in the low 80s, even warmer for Monday. I'm meteorologist Josh Nichols for Jazz 90.1.
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0: Well, there are a lot of covers of that track out there, and some are played right here on this show. But there's nothing like dusting off the original. Oof, from the man, the one and only Bill Withers. That's Use Me from his 1972 album, Still Bill. Dave Koz with you, and I'm here with one of the other coolest musicians that I know. He can always be counted on to create a sweet groove with his guitar, his trademark guitar, and he's brought the music to prove it for us. Welcome back to our good friend and incredible talent, Mr. Norman Brown. Great to see you, Norman.
1: Oh, man, thanks for having me here. It's great to be here.
0: Now, off air, you shared a little story about how you got your very first guitar, which is classic. You got to tell our listeners.
1: My brother was so into me. He actually played drums, and they played in a little neighborhood band. A guy across the street had a guitar. And every once in a while, I get to play it. And so my brother saw that I was really serious about this. So he knew how to work my father. He just hung out with him one Saturday morning and did, I guess, all his favorite things. And, man, they came home with a guitar for me that afternoon.
0: Wow.
1: But he set it up. He told me the night before. He said, you know what, man, tomorrow I'm going to take Daddy out and work him. And I'm going to get a guitar out of it for you. I said, you're not going to be able to do that. Are you kidding, right? He didn't believe him, you know. He said, no, I know just what to do. Apparently, he knew just what to do, right? He took Dad out, and they came back with this guitar and amp for me.
0: Wow.
1: It was a zebra-striped guitar, man. This thing was just like a zebra. And the strings were like, I don't know, three to five inches off the neck. It was so hard to play.
0: It's funny.
1: I wanted to give it back. But, you know, it was a pawn shop model. But I was so happy with that. And that was the first one.
0: You've come a long way from that zebra stripe guitar. And an excellent example of that journey that you've been on is your version of Janet Jackson's That's the Way Love Goes. Love that song. Love your performance of that song.
1: A lot of fun. First time I heard it, it had that little guitar lick on the intro. It sounded like me playing it. I already love the song, so that flavor reminded me of myself. I felt like I could step into that. Then I played the melody, and I knew it was tailor-made kind of for me. Then sonically, I love the way that song turned out. It's all programmed except for my live guitar rhythm and lead stuff. Everything else is programmed in the computer, and it sounds great, and it feels great. It's a great feeling to it.
0: Great live, too.
1: Live, I love playing it because people love to get up and dance to it, and it makes people move. So.
0: Well, let's make some people move right now as we take a listen to Norman Brown's That's the Way Love Goes from his After the Storm CD, Norman Brown.

0: That's my special guest, guitarist Norman Brown. One of his big hits, a cover of Janet Jackson's That's the Way Love Goes. Well, we're going to get some new music from Norman Brown coming up in the next hour, plus more conversation, and music from Tony Braxton, Nora Jones, and a lot more favorites for your weekend. Thanks for making the Dave Koz Radio Show part of whatever you're up to. We appreciate it so much.
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0: Nice way to end that one up. Thank you very much, Norman. More music and conversation with Norman Brown coming up right now. Here's Kenny G on sax with his son, Max, on guitar. 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
2: NBC News Radio, I'm Lisa Taylor. Vice President J.D. Vance is defending U.S. strikes on Iran despite the current ceasefire agreement. On Friday, Vance said violence will be met with violence after the U.S. strikes, which were in response to Iran firing drones at a ship moving through the Strait of Hormuz. U.S. Central Command says in response to the Iranian attack, U.S. military aircraft struck Iranian missile and drone storage locations and coastal radar sites. Forecasters are warning that a heat wave headed for the eastern U.S. will be significant and dangerous. The National Weather Service says the heat wave could begin this weekend and last until July 4th. Record-breaking temperatures are possible as soon as Monday.

0: when St. Louis could hit 106 degrees, Chicago 102, and Little Rock, Arkansas could also see 106. By Wednesday, Washington, D.C. could hit a scorching 111 degrees. Lisa Taylor, NBC News Radio.
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0: Miss Toni Braxton, another sad love song. Well, I'm Dave Koz, back again with more from our special in-studio guest, guitarist Norman Brown, decidedly low drama. I love that aspect about you, by the way. Now, you've built quite a career for yourself, Norman. A loyal fan base who come to all your shows, buy your records, follow you online. Despite all the changes happening in the business, you've remained remarkably consistent. But there are always, you know, like the haters, people who say, you know, the critics who dismiss our music as lightweight. Does that bug you?
1: Man, I think that's a bit arrogant to say to all these people that love and that are touched and inspired by this music that you guys are dumb. You're being bamboozled, you know. You're being tricked. I think that's really arrogant, man, to come across like that.
0: Amen.
1: Music is an art first.
0: Yeah.
1: And who's to say I can't paint with red or blue?
0: Mm-hmm.
1: You can't tell me that, man. I'm painting my picture. And if people are digging my picture, I don't know. I think I'm onto something.
0: Yeah.
1: You know what I mean? I don't tend to go with popular opinion all the time about things. But at the same time, I believe now people want to be... We have enough pressures in our lives, man. We don't want to have to be rocket scientists with everything we do. And I think music is for enjoyment. So we want to get away from... I don't think audience wants to be able to count in 7/8 and keep up with us while we play through these Phrygian modes and all of these intricate harmonies that they don't quite digest in their gut. They want a groove first that they can relate to and feel, I believe, and then a melody that's soothing and saying something to them. And I think that's what we do, Dave.
0: Yeah.
1: So I say to those guys, man, you do what you do and that's great, but don't bash what I do.
0: That's probably the best time I've ever heard anybody explain their point of view, and I completely concur. Norman Brown, unbelievably well stated there, my friends. Can I borrow that from you?
1: Yeah.
0: Norman Brown is our special in-studio guest this weekend, a very smart man and a very talented man, as we're about to find out. Here's Up and Atom from his West Coast Coolin' CD, Norman Brown on the Dave Koz Radio Show.

0: Feel that energy and that beat. They are on it with a mission. That's the one that started it all for those guys back in 1991. From their self-titled debut album, 4Play, we heard Bali Run, featuring Bob James, Nathan East, Harvey Mason, and Lee Ritenour. Before that, it was our in-studio guest, Norman Brown, with Up and Atom. All right, Norman's brought something brand new for us to check out on this show, and it's coming up on the Dave Koz Radio Show, along with music from Nora Jones, Kim Waters. So stay close. We're coming right back.
1: Are people around me safe when I vape? Science does not support that belief. Exhaled vape emissions linger in the air, affecting indoor air quality and bystanders in the same space through secondhand exposure. Vaping emissions can also accumulate on clothes, hair, dust, and furniture, leading to exposure risks to bystanders of all ages. And vaping around a pregnant person can lead to serious health impacts on fetal and childhood development. Enough with the puff. 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
0: Welcome back, and thanks so much for being here this weekend. You've found the Dave Koz Radio Show. Now, in this segment, we usually ask our guests to give us an update on what they're listening to, but Stuart Wade of the group Down to the Bone in the UK doesn't listen to anything in the digital world. No, we're talking old school. So in his honor, here's a feature we call Platter Chatter. Stuart Wade, what LPs are you listening to right now?
3: I still only buy vinyl, yes. A brand new track that's not even released yet, but it's absolutely fantastic track by a band called Quantic and a singer called Alice Russell. And it's on a label called True Thoughts, which is based in Brighton on the south coast of England. They've just got an album coming out, and the single off of that is a track called Look Around the Corner. And it's very reminiscent of a band called Rotary Connection. And if people know of Rotary Connection, when they hear this new track from Quantic and Alice Russell, I think they'll sort of see comparisons, and it's a fantastic track. Mm-hmm. There's another band over in the UK which are really good. A lot of the stuff they put out are great, and it's a horn section called the Haggis Horns, and they're very, very good as well. So there's a couple of tips for people to maybe investigate.
0: And when all else fails, you can throw on the vinyl of Down to the Bone. Here they are with Uptown Hustle. Thanks very much for that, Stuart. The Dave Koz Radio Show continues right now with great music for your weekend.

0: She picked up two Grammys back in 1989 for that one, Anita Baker, and Giving You the Best That I Got from her album of the same name. And the group Down to the Bone from the UK started that set of music for us with Uptown Hustle. And I'm Dave Koz playing the music. Thanks so much for listening in this weekend. And coming up, Kim Waters shares a not-so-great moment from the road that you do not want to miss. Plus more music and conversation with our in-studio guest, guitarist Norman Brown. It's all ahead when the Dave Koz Radio Show returns for your weekend.
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5: From hilltop to lakeshore, another fine weekend shaping up here for Western New York and the Finger Lakes. Some patchy areas of fog may greet you in the morning lakeside, but otherwise, we'll find a mostly sunny sky. A little bit of a lake breeze will set up shop into the afternoon. High temperatures into the upper 70s, very easy to take. For tonight, we'll see just a few clouds. The overnight low temperature near 60, mostly sunny, warming up a bit for tomorrow, with highs in the low 80s, even warmer for Monday. I'm meteorologist Josh Nichols for Jazz 90.1.
0: We're back now with more of the Dave Koz Radio Show. Thanks for joining us this weekend, and I'm Dave Koz, your host. Summer is a time when we musicians are out on the road. So many of us out there doing shows. And there are always, invariably, great tales from the tours. I mean, it just comes with the territory. We'll take a listen now as saxophonist Kim Waters shares one of his road stories.
6: 2 feet from my house door, it was raining, and I was walking in, and we have a great big patio right in front of our house, and that day we had it, you know, polished, and it's concrete, but even though you polish it, it becomes very slippery for a day or so until it completely dries. So I'm walking in, and I slipped and fell, and there was absolutely no pain. I got up and I walked in, but after I got in and I hit the stairway, that's when the pain started. And that next day I had to do a concert in San Francisco.
7: Oh.
6: So it was, I got bandaged up and I got on the plane. But I did appreciate those 6 weeks of getting, being able to be the first one on the plane, you know.
0: Yeah, that's a bonus. How long were you on crutches?
6: I had crutches for about 3 weeks, and then they gave me one of those little foot things, to, and I could start walking on it very lightly. So I had a guy build me a special foot, and it was a black foot, and I had a designer sock made, so it actually looked like a nice shoe almost. A big shoe, but a nice shoe.
0: Kim Waters, right now with Reaching Out. His love story CD is what this one comes from. Enjoy on the Dave Koz Radio Show.

0: kind of rare to hear a keyboard solo on another keyboardist's album, but that is the case, as Jeff Lorber recorded that track with David Benoit. You can hear Jeff going off there at the end in his trademark on his trademark Fender Rhodes, but it is from David Benoit's album Full Circle. That's Beat Street. Before David, it was Kim Waters on saxophone doing some Reaching Out. And I'm Dave Koz playing the music for you weekend. If you just joined us, we are hanging here in the studios with our very special guest and a very dear friend for years, guitarist Norman Brown. So Norman, the name of your latest project, it's called Authentically Norman, but I thought that you were always Norman. So did you make this album for your longtime but very loyal fans?
1: That's it, man. And that's what my fans made me do. They said, wait, some of them, you know, they said, Norman, wait a minute. Don't forget about Norman Brown. Remember the first guy we fell in love with? And for the life of me, man, I had stopped listening to my earlier music, just moving on, you know. And I went back. I went back and I listened to this music they've been bragging on so much. And an element stood out to me. It's like, that's right. You go to the store, you buy a bottle of ketchup. You want ketchup. You don't want to open it and it's barbecue sauce, you know. So in our quest to grow and expand as artists, man, sometimes we can maybe get a little away from our base and all that. So I just wanted to make sure I remembered and added that in.
0: Well, I'm sure I'm not the only one that's very glad that you did that. And the new single is proof positive that your new music is all ketchup and no barbecue sauce. From our special in-studio guest this weekend, the inimitable, incredible guitarist Norman Brown. This is Chillax on the Dave Koz Radio Show. Authentically Norman, all the way.

0: That is new music from our special in-studio guest this weekend, guitarist Norman Brown with Chillax. And you can find that one on his latest album, Authentically Norman. Buddy, I love it, and I love you. Thanks for coming by the show to share the music and the stories and your humanity with us. You know that I'm a huge fan and lifelong friend, and I wish you nothing but the best. Norman Brown.
1: Well, Dave, man, I tell you, you know, we've been buddies for a long time. I really appreciate all you do. I tell you, you're an inspiration to a lot of us, too.
0: Aww.
1: I know you don't feel like that because you're right here with us, but I love you, man, and I'm glad you're having me on your show, and I get to hang out at your spot for a minute.
0: Yeah,
1: say hi to all the fans for me, and thanks again for the love.
2: It's not a big deal.
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0: Time for me to pack it up for this go-round. A big thank you again to our special guest guitarist, the incredible guitarist Norman Brown, for coming by the studios. 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I hope you'll join us for that. 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On Facebook and X, you can find me at DaveCauseMusic, and on Instagram at David Stephen Cause, my full legal name with a PH in the Stephen. So until we're together again next weekend, this is your buddy Dave Cause. Wrapping up another edition of the Dave Cause Radio Show. We'll see you next week.

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0: Hey, does everyone know what time it is?
1: No, what time is it?
0: It's time to polka!
1: Yeah!

everybody. This is Jimmy Sterrer welcoming you to Polka Session 60 Minutes. Good, exciting polka music on this great weekend. Actually, one weekend away from that big holiday weekend. Stay with us. Got lots of music on today. In fact, we welcome you to the Polka.

once again, we welcome you to the Polka Party. You're truly Jimmy Sir. We've got it 60 minutes. Stick with us. Well, forget me never. That happens to be the name of this song.

along here on Polka Session. Yours truly, Jimmy Sturm. Pass the word every weekend right here on your favorite station. Don't forget, love to hear from you. Got that special request, birthday, anniversary, or if you'd like to hear your favorite band. It's Jimmy Sturm, JS Polka at JimmyStur.com.

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Jimmy Sturban and a song called Let the Bells Keep Ringing. Hey, we're looking forward to seeing everybody this weekend out in Pennsylvania. The Jimmy Sturban, we're traveling to the Panther Valley Stadium. That in Lambsford, Pennsylvania. We all start 7 o'clock. If you're listening to us on a Sunday, that's 7 p.m. tonight. If more information, give them a call at 202-297-3274. Well, he's retired out of Connecticut right now. Had a great band many, many years ago. That's Dick Piller we're talking about. Here's his orchestra with Raise the Roof.

0: Well, it's Jack Tatty and his orchestra in a song called Smile, Sing a Song. You're tuned in to yours truly, Jimmy Sturr. Pass that word. We're here every weekend right here on your favorite station.
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0: Thanks for making Polka Session part of your weekend on member-supported Jazz 90.1. Well, as we continue on this weekend, here's a song we named it after one of our all-time favorite restaurants in our area. It's called the Crystal Inn. Happens to be the name of the song.

Well, the song happens to be named after our favorite restaurant in our area, right outside of Florida, New York, actually. And it's called the Crystal Inn. Speaking of our area, belated happy birthday goes out to a guy that lives right down the road from yours truly, John Richkowski. Recently celebrated his 63rd birthday. From all your friends, John, we want to wish you a very, very happy belated birthday. And especially, of course, from your wife, Jane. It's a song that she requested especially for you. Oisa, hit him on the head with a kielbasa. Happy birthday, John.

0: once again, a very, very happy birthday to John Rutschkowski. Hey, John, a very happy birthday to you. Hit him in the head with a kielbasa.
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0: i tam, ja daję słowo, przyjemność mam.
1: Well, there's Ray Henry and his orchestra going back to the early 1950s with a song called This and That. Looking forward once again this weekend, Sunday of this weekend, the Jimmy Sturr Band were traveling to the Panther Valley Stadium, that in Lansford, Pennsylvania. We start at 7 p.m. Then, of course, next Friday night, join us at the wonderful Degnan Square when we celebrate the 250th anniversary of this great country of ours and a salute to the veterans. We all start at 7 p.m. That's this coming Friday. Then, Pennsylvania, we're coming to the Bethlehem Music Fest. That on Saturday, August 1st. Always such a good time. Passaic, New Jersey, we're coming to Passaic on Thursday. That's on July 16th, the 3rd Ward Park. More information, give them a call at 201-241-0035. Then, get ready. There's a wonderful cruise right around the corner, and you're invited.
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8: From Hilltop to Lakeshore, another fine weekend shaping up here for Western New York and the Finger Lakes. Some patchy areas of fog may greet you in the morning lakeside, but otherwise, we'll find a mostly sunny sky. A little bit of a lake breeze will set up shop into the afternoon. High temperatures into the upper 70s, very easy to take. For tonight, we'll see just a few clouds. The overnight low temperature near 60, mostly sunny, warming up a bit for tomorrow, with highs in the low 80s, even warmer for Monday. I'm meteorologist Josh Nichols for Jazz 90.1.
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Collins, north of the border, up around Toronto, Canada, with that song called Valentina. Don't forget, you have that special request, birthday or an anniversary, or if you'd like to hear your favorite band, you drop me an email at jspolka@jimmystir.com. Let's go back to back on this great weekend. One weekend, by the way, before the July 4th weekend. Hard to believe time is flying. Speaking of time flying, here's

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0: Well, in the background, he comes from Germany. What a dancer and singer he was. His name happened to be Heino. For all of our German fans listening to us, we salute you.
1: How many of your friends don't know about Polka Session? Why not call them right now and tell them to listen?

Why not? That happens to be the name of the song. Why not? In the Obedic Temple, that's Bernie Mikulski and his orchestra. Why not? Sneak another one in before a break in the music. From out of Connecticut comes the Maestros, man, under the direction of Dennis Bilitsky. Here's Jackie Libera singing with Dennis, a tune called

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Well, it's waltz time here on Polka Session.

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Of course, back again next weekend right here on your favorite station. 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On AT&T, we're on 568. Spectrum, we're on 297. And we're streaming on Roku, all on RFD TV. If not, right back here next weekend on your favorite station. My name is Jimmy Stir. You have a great week. Be good and be good to each other. Hey, by the way, once again, a happy belated birthday to John Richkowski. Once again, from his wife, Jane. Happy 63rd birthday, John. We'll see you soon.

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3: NBC News Radio, I'm Lisa Taylor. Iran says it struck U.S.-linked targets in the Middle East in response to American attacks against Iranian military sites Friday. President Trump had accused Iran of violating the ceasefire agreement with a drone attack on a commercial ship in the Strait of Hormuz. The U.S. Central Command said it hit Iran's missile and drone storage locations, along with coastal radar sites on Friday. Iran's foreign ministry did not provide any specifics on the latest claims, and there was no immediate response from the White House. TSA expects to screen about 19 million air travelers across the 4th of July holiday period. Wendy Swanson has more.
4: A TSA senior official says security checkpoints are fully staffed and prepared to welcome travelers and handle the large passenger volumes. The highest traffic is expected on July 2nd with an expected 3 million people. The agency recommends travelers arrive early and check with their airline before their departure.
3: Lisa Taylor, NBC News Radio.
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19: Good afternoon, Mr. and Mrs. American, all the chips in the PC. It is Saturday, the 27th day of June, Anno Domini 2026. And you, you lucky people, you're listening to Sound Bites. I'm Nick Francesco.
20: I'm Dave Enright.
21: Oh, wrong button. Sorry.
20: He's new to the show.
19: He's new to the show. Well, last week he kept not coming in next.
21: Because I'm waiting for Dave to say I'm Dave Enright. So I've said I'm Dave Enright. And I'm trying to monitor the show, but some other audio kept coming through, and I thought it was his board, but no, I'm plugged into my board now. And
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21: start
19: we
21: over.
19: Are sound higher. Good afternoon, Mr. and Mrs. American, all the chips in the PC. It is Saturday, the 27th day of June, Anno Domini 2026. And you, you deja vu people, you're listening to Sound Bites. I'm Nick Francesco.
20: I'm Dave Enright.
21: And I'm Steve Ray.
19: Really? And at 6 minutes after the hour,
20: glad we got that straight.
19: You're listening to the even longer than usual running computer show in the known universe, Sound Bites. And of course, you can give us a call at 585-966-JAZZ. It's 966-5299. 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
20: I just realized with your statement there, the year is now half over?
19: Yes.
20: Where the H did it go?
19: It went away.
20: Mm-hmm. Yeah.
19: It went away fast.
20: Holy macarona.
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19: Yeah.
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19: It's way in the future.
21: 3 years now.
19: 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The extended support update program was supposed to end on 12 October 2026. Hard stop date until this week. This week, with little or no fanfare, Microsoft's ESU support page, with hardly a whisper, changed the end of extended updates to October 12th, 2027. The prevalence of Windows across so many devices and form factors has given Microsoft a massive customer base for decades, but it has also stymied the company's efforts to roll out new operating systems. Microsoft famously extended the support window for Windows XP numerous times throughout the 2010s, as it became apparent that millions of PCs would never be updated. Windows 10 isn't quite as entrenched as XP was, but it still has been a slog getting people to upgrade to Windows 11, even nearly 5 years after its release. Yes, Windows 11 has been around for 5 years. Unlike many past Windows updates, Windows 11 requires some users to buy new PCs with specific CPU technologies and a Trusted Platform Module, or TPM. Microsoft was widely criticized for excluding perfectly serviceable PCs, and that's turning into a problem in 2026. The AI-driven shortage of storage and memory has made system upgrades vastly more expensive, potentially slowing upgrades. Some have also avoided Windows 11 due to Microsoft's intense focus on AI features. The result is that Windows 10 remains stubbornly popular. According to StatCounter data, Windows 10 is still running on about 26% of PCs. That means there are still hundreds of millions of active Windows 10 installs, but those machines will be up to date for at least an additional year, at least as far as security updates are concerned, and only security updates. If you're already in the ESU, you're good to go. You get automatically extended. If you're not enrolled, you have to sign in with a Microsoft account and sync your system settings to be eligible for free updates. Otherwise, it costs $30 or 1,000 Microsoft reward points, which tells you just how little a Microsoft reward point is actually worth, to join the program. If you're in the European Union, the EU, the European Economic Union, actually, I think, the EEU, you get it for free. If you're in, the ESU license will work on up to 10 devices, but Microsoft stresses this is for personal use. Businesses have to pay per device for Windows 10 updates, but their program is available through 2028, not yours. But at this rate, Microsoft might be releasing Windows 10 updates even beyond that deadline. So our poll of the week at soundbites.org, that's bites with a Y, Francis would like us to remind you, is Microsoft adds a year to Win 10 ESU. And your choices are, I knew it. Still love 10. Dang, I upgraded. And Win What Now? So far, we have 25 votes, and Win What Now is comfortably in the lead with just over half the votes. Followed, I Knew It and Still Love 10 are even, with Dang, I Upgraded one person. Yeah, I know. And, of course, you can vote in the polls. Very easy. Just head on over to soundbites.org. That's bites with a Y. Francis would like us to remind you. And you can vote in the poll. And then if you have any more to say about that or dang near any subject under the sun, give us a call at 585-966-JAZZ. That's 966-5299. Or toll free at 800-790-0415.
20: This is one time when they really got their head out of their butt.
19: Yeah.
21: I'm surprised they did this so early. I was expecting it on October 11th.
19: Well, so was I. I'm with you.
20: Well, yeah. Only because right now, I mean, folks are even just having trouble affording groceries along with gas and everything else, let alone paying rent. To sit there and say, oh, now you got to take that machine that's running fine right now and doing your banking and online stuff, fine, to go buy this other machine that's more powerful, which really won't do you much more than right. What you're currently doing on this one.
19: Most people don't need more than a Chromebook.
20: Yeah.
21: I find the irony of it fun. So Windows 10 came out in July of 2015, and there were huge uproar. I'm never giving up Windows 7. I love Windows 7. It's never going to happen again. Windows 7 overtook Windows 10 in market share in January of 2018.
19: Yeah.
21: Now those same I'm never giving up Windows 7 people are saying I'm never giving up Windows 10.
19: These are the people who were never giving up XP, by the way.
21: Yeah.
19: Well, everybody wanted to give up Vista. I
21: had a customer come in last week with XP on his machine and needed help.
19: Yeah, you do need help, sir.
21: Yes.
20: Well, again, it's a matter of money. I mean, chips and everything else are more expensive. They're only going to get worse with the shortage of AI. You know, AI chips are being sucked up big time. So chip manufacturers are, you know, having a struggle of a time just getting basic systems up.
19: And RAM, when Microsoft tells you Windows 11 runs better on 8 gig of RAM, and you look at the price of an 8 gig machine versus a 4 gig machine, you think to yourself...
21: And they really mean 16.
19: And they really mean 16.
21: We've said that for years. Double the minimum recommendation. Right.
20: And that's why we've also, like you've been preaching, getting folks to move over to Linux. Taking that old box, and I mean, all of a sudden now you can have Linux look like your Windows machine and run one hell of a lot faster than it did on Windows.
19: Well, and that's what I was going to say. One of the things Microsoft has clearly looked at is that over the last year, Windows installs have grown by leaps and bounds, and entirely at the expense of Windows 10. And a little of Windows 11.
20: Yeah. Right? Essentially
19: Windows 10. And Microsoft doesn't like that. Mm-hmm. They'd rather have you stay on Windows 10, exactly right, than move to Linux. And so rather than wait until the 11th of October, which is what I was thinking too, that clearly somebody said, we got to nip this Linux nonsense.
20: Get ahead of the bud. Get ahead of it.
19: Yeah, and so let's tell them right now they can stay on 10 for another year. What the heck?
20: Yeah,
19: I'd rather have them on 10.
20: Well, they're still going to buy the other, you know, Windows products. You know, Windows 365.
19: Right, and in another year, that Windows 10 machine is going to be old enough.
20: Yeah, it's getting on its age.
19: That they're going to have to buy a new machine, and that's good for.
20: And hopefully one. The chip manufacturers have things straightened out. Costs will start coming down within a year, you know, by next year, hopefully.
19: Yeah, I don't think so, but
20: well,
19: yes,
20: we can. Yes, that's all we can do is hope for.
19: Yeah.
20: I mean,
21: and the announcement a couple of weeks ago that we covered that Microsoft Office 2019, which ended support already, will stop working, I think, this July.
19: Yep.
21: Because the security certificates are expiring.
19: Right.
21: So it's not just that you can use it, but you're not getting updates, which has already been happening. Mm-hmm. It will actually stop working.
20: Yep.
21: So if you aren't subscribed to the every month Microsoft Office plan, you're going to have to buy a new subscription. So it's either $100 a year, which isn't too bad because that covers 5 computers.
19: Right.
21: So
19: it's
21: if you have several computers in your house, but if it's only one of you, you can get the single perpetual license, they call it, which is $150.
19: One person.
21: I think that went up to 180 recently.
19: Yeah.
21: But for one person, and then you keep that for the next 5 or 6 years until that one expires.
20: And that is so stupid.
19: Perpetual means 5 years, by the way.
21: At 2024 is the current version. So we're waiting for just when's 2027 coming out this fall?
19: You can also move to LibreOffice.
20: That's what I was going to say.
19: Or you WP know, Office or
20: one of those others. Me. I mean, the average person, and I'm talking about 75% to 80% of the people out there. What you're using, say Word or spreadsheets, are very simple needs. LibreOffice or Opera, you know, one of the other ones. Will over, you know, more than be sufficient than continually paying for these other features that, like I say, over 75% of the people won't take advantage of in Office.
19: Right. Now, there are some people who require Microsoft Office.
20: Yes.
19: Because there are add-ons for, like, lawyers.
20: That's why I said 75%.
19: Right. And so I get that. Those people, you know, they're stuck.
20: Mm-hmm. They're legit.
19: They got to do what they got to do. But for 99% of the people, dear Aunt Edna, thank you for the gift. You can do that with Notepad.
21: I had a customer this week that the only thing he uses Word for is composing emails.
19: Well,
21: you can do that in the email program, you know.
20: And it's got a word correction and everything else.
19: Yeah. But But, you know, if you absolutely need Word, yes. And frankly, LibreOffice, which is what I use a lot, works almost identically. The number of things you have to learn differently are very, very few. Also, you can go to any of the online things like Google Docs.
20: That's what I use. I use Google Docs and spreadsheets, and doesn't take up any space.
19: It does now. Unfortunately, that's gone.
20: But still, no, it's still...
19: The old stuff doesn't take up space. Right. Anything new you do does take up space. But you still get 15 gig. That's a lot when you're just talking about some documents.
20: Yeah, I don't produce, at my age, right. I don't produce right. a lot
19: if
20: of
19: you're
20: stuff.
19: Doing, if you're doing a lot of presentations or editing photos or that stuff, putting photos into your documents, then yes, that yeah. takes up a lot of space. But just writing text doesn't take up a lot of space.
21: Mm-hmm.
19: So 15 gig is very generous. you don't, and that's Microsoft's problem. The non-Microsoft products, in particular the free products, have gotten so good that a lot of people are getting the realization that they mm-hmm. don't have to stick with Microsoft anymore.
20: And save some money.
21: That's one of the reasons. One of the reasons Microsoft is pushing AI so much is that they have to have something new to charge you more for.
19: Right.
20: Well, it's again, like Nick has always said, it's not us, it's the shareholders. They want to know, what have you done for us lately?
19: That's right.
21: Yeah, they added Python and Copilot AI into Excel. What, right. what could possibly go wrong?
19: Exactly. And so many people, you know, use Python every day.
20: Mm-hmm.
19: All right. Let's go to the phones. Ed has been waiting patiently in Ithaca, New York. What's up, Ed?
0: Hi, guys. Thanks for being there. It's always great to be able to call you.
19: What's
0: and
19: up?
0: I am a member. I want to find out your opinions on the new, cheaper MacBook. I think it's an Air. It's called it Neo. Or
21: MacBook
0: something.
21: Neo, yep. Slightly yeah. less cheaper. We have a story later on about that. Apple just
0: yeah, I know.
21: Raised their prices this week. You see Bernie Sanders yelling at him?
19: No.
21: Basically, it's corporate greed, which
19: it
21: sort of is. It's how can they maintain their 30% margins if they don't raise prices?
0: Right.
19: Right.
21: But it's just stunning.
19: Their 30, not your 30%.
21: Yeah, their 30. Yeah, we'd lucky if we get 5. So we're wondering if it would have been better to do $100 last year and $100 this year instead of $300 this year on a lot of them.
19: Right.
21: So the Neo now starts at $599 for the $699 for the 256 gig version and $799 for the 512 gig version that also has Touch ID. It uses an older iPhone processor, basically the A18. No, yeah, A18 from iPhone 16. I wish they'd unify those. and so it's perfectly fine for web browsing, for simple documents, a little bit of photo editing in your Photos app. And
0: what about
21: the unprecedented demand? Well, unexpected demand. Everyone knew it was going to be a big seller, but apparently it's even bigger than that because there's rumors that they ran out of chips and they're going to have to make more.
19: Essentially using surplus.
21: Right, surplus chips that failed a graphics test. It's only got 4 cores in it instead of 5 or whatever it is. But if you think back, the M1 was based on the A15, and the M2 was the A16, and the M3 is the A17. So this is kind of an M4, where the MacBook Air is in the M5. So the MacBook Air is faster. The MacBook Neo is cheaper, and we're selling a lot of them because of it. And it also comes in pink.
19: Well, that's important.
21: Which a lot of people like.
19: You had a question.
0: Yeah. Right. So will it handle Apple Music easily?
21: Sure. That's your streaming from the internet. That's mostly your internet service.
0: Right. But to load my my phone that I use as an iPod for MP3s, you know, I download it and put it on Music and then transfer it to the phone.
21: Yeah, the biggest concern there is your internal storage drive on how much storage. But you can always move your music library to an external drive if you want to. In fact, one of the big YouTubers, iJustine, who's a well-known video editor, someone complained about, well, you can't run Final Cut on the Neo, which is Apple's Hollywood effects video editor. And so she did. She ran Final Cut and Resolve and Logic all at the same time. Worked fine.
19: Worked fine. Slow, just, but fine.
21: Yeah. Just not Hollywood fast enough.
19: Right. But yeah, it will handle Apple Music. It is not a cut rate Mac.
21: Yes.
19: Mac doesn't make cut rate. So it will handle all the standard home things that a Mac is considered to be used for.
21: It still has a heavy duty aluminum case.
19: Right.
21: It's very rigid. A lot of the roundups I see was running. Linus Tech Tips did a big roundup with other PCs and was shocked on how flimsy a $600 PC is with a plastic case. But the MacBook Neo with its aluminum case isn't at all. And if you can, he can lift the lid on the Neo without the bottom part coming up with it, too.
19: I don't know why that's important, but okay, good for
21: Well, your other hand is holding your beverage, so you got to lift the computer with one hand.
19: Okay, that is important. All right, that part's important.
21: Yeah.
0: Okay, thanks. I have one other question that's completely irrelevant to the first question.
19: Okay.
0: If I go to the web on my computer, it logs my IP address. If I use the guest network on the same router, is the IP address the same or different?
21: Your local IP address is different, but your public IP address that goes through the router would be the same.
0: Okay.
21: And so it's the router's address that the website gets.
19: Right. Your internet service provider gives you one address.
0: Okay.
19: And so that's the one that the internet sees.
0: Okay. So if I want to, say, track airline fares, and I know if I keep doing it in the same IP address, they may raise the prices or whatever. But if I go to...
19: Right.
0: So using a guest router will not circumvent that.
19: Right.
0: Because they'll still see the same IP.
21: A VPN would circumvent that because you can set your endpoint to be some other city.
19: Right. Or you can use your phone as a hotspot.
0: Okay.
21: And then you get the cellular IP address.
19: And, of course, that assumes that you get unlimited data on your cell phone.
0: Right. Okay. Do you have time for another question?
19: Sure, go ahead.
0: Okay, because it just came to mind from what you were saying. Does private browsing, is that a VPN?
21: No.
19: Is what?
21: Private browsing.
19: Oh, no.
21: Yeah. Private browsing originally was jokingly called porn mode. It's so your spouse, in fact, Dean Cain, remember the Dean Cain Microsoft commercials?
19: Yeah.
21: It's so your spouse won't see what website you went to.
19: So nobody else who uses that computer
21: Right. It does nothing to keep you private on the internet, and there was a big lawsuit against Google for that. And so now they have to, when you enter private mode or incognito mode on Chrome, they point out that this doesn't keep you private on the internet.
19: Right.
21: It's just against other people using the same computer. They can't see the history of where you've been.
19: Right. And that's the only thing.
0: I see.
21: Now, some browsers, didn't Firefox just add a browser or a VPN?
19: And
21: Opera
19: VPN,
21: has a VPN
19: Brave
21: built in?
19: Has a VPN. Yeah, there are several that have VPNs. They are not fast.
21: Yeah.
19: You got to be aware that free VPNs are slow.
21: And the only thing that really gains you is changing your geographic source.
19: Right.
21: So what city are you coming from?
19: And
21: it
19: also,
21: doesn't really add any protection to where you're going because your websites are already encrypted.
19: Right. But what it does is it hides you from the other end, and that is all it does. The question is, how much do you trust the VPN company?
21: Mm-hmm.
19: Because a lot of those companies sell those data.
21: That's how it's free.
19: So you're looking up, let's say, airline prices.
0: Yeah.
19: The airline can say, so send me a list of all the people who were looking up airline fares yesterday. And some VPN companies will gladly do that because they are paid by the airline company to do that.
0: Huh.
19: So the question is, who do you trust? VPNs are a great idea. The problem is, who do you trust?
21: And so the bottom line is, it's virtually impossible to be anonymous on the internet. You can try using Tor, which jumps you through three different computers before you get to the endpoint. But now there's stories that the NSA and the CIA are running endpoints, so they know where you are.
19: Yeah, they do.
21: Apple has a, what do they call it? Where they use two hops to anonymize your browsing. So they don't know where you go. They send you to a middleman, but the middleman knows where you went.
19: Right.
21: And we don't know who they're using as the middleman.
19: Right. So there's the concept of real privacy on the internet is an illusion. I'm sorry, but it is.
0: Mm-hmm. Okay. Well, thanks for all your help.
19: All right. Thanks.
0: Okay.
19: Bye-bye, Ed. I don't know what we helped with. Because
21: yeah. iCloud Private Relay is what Apple calls it, but yeah. They don't say who they're using for that relay.
19: Dave?
21: Hit the button, Dave.
19: Mute the guy, Dave. Dave, pat the guy down.
21: Or turn it
19: Thank
21: off.
19: You there very you much.
21: Thank you.
1: Sorry, I didn't hear him. I was checking
21: in. Yeah. I saw a very interesting meme this week. For the last 20-odd years, we have been building the internet, including all of human knowledge, as basically a free library.
19: Right.
21: And now the new AI people are coming in and charging you admission.
19: Right.
21: So we're too used to giving everything for free, and now we're starting to see that there's no money in free.
19: There's no money in free.
21: And so for the companies to keep offering what they're offering, somebody's got to pay, and it's either the advertising, so that's been the typical business model for hundreds of years, or you pay directly now. What really gets me is when they want both. It's like some of the streaming services. They're raising their prices. So you used to be able to get an ad-free tier and then a cheaper price for seeing ads. Well, now they're raising the prices. Well, you'll see less ads, but still ads. But I'm paying you to stop the ads.
19: Right. Is AI profitable.com? Is a pretty cool website, actually.
21: They're certainly gaining a lot of venture capital, whether they're earning any money or not.
19: The only one earning money is NVIDIA. Spoiler alert. The only one earning money is NVIDIA because they're selling...
21: the chips.
19: The chips.
21: Yep.
19: All right. We're going to take a quick break. Uh-oh. My system isn't working. Okay, we're going to take a quick break. Back in just a couple of minutes with Dave Enright, Steve Ray, me, Nick Francesco, and you. 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
2: NBC News Radio, I'm Lisa Taylor. Iran says it struck U.S.-linked targets in the Middle East in response to American attacks against Iranian military sites Friday. President Trump had accused Iran of violating the ceasefire agreement with a drone attack on a commercial ship in the Strait of Hormuz. The U.S. Central Command said it hit Iran's missile and drone storage locations, along with coastal radar sites on Friday. Iran's foreign ministry did not provide any specifics on the latest claims, and there was no immediate response from the White House. TSA expects to screen about 19 million air travelers across the 4th of July holiday period. Wendy Swanson has more.
22: A TSA senior official says security checkpoints are fully staffed and prepared to welcome travelers and handle the large passenger volumes. The highest traffic is expected on July 2nd with an expected 3 million people. The agency recommends travelers arrive early and check with their airline before their departure.
2: Lisa Taylor, NBC News Radio.
23: COVID-19 created uncertainty, perhaps more than it should have. This is Sandra Tsinglo with the Lowdown on Science. Presented with accurate data about COVID cases, many remain skeptical. Even in quote-unquote liberal California, people accused health officials of spreading misinformation. Enter Joshua Murillo and a team from multiple UCs. They analyzed over 500 documents across three counties. What did they find? Deep mistrust of health policies and policymakers. Officials shared raw data, and residents filtered it with political distrust. Other cities have tried solutions. In New York City, a misinformation response unit used clear, targeted messages to rebuild trust. So, data nerds, hold those plots. It's not just about numbers. It's about who people trust to report them.
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30: From Hilltop to Lakeshore, another fine weekend shaping up here for Western New York and the Finger Lakes. Some patchy areas of fog may greet you in the morning lakeside, but otherwise we'll find a mostly sunny sky. A little bit of a lake breeze will set up shop into the afternoon. High temperatures into the upper 70s, very easy to take. For tonight, we'll see just a few clouds, the overnight low temperature near 60, mostly sunny, warming up a bit for tomorrow, with highs in the low 80s, even warmer for Monday. I'm meteorologist Josh Nichols for Jazz 90.1.
20: And currently right now, we've got clear skies. It's 75 degrees out at the airport and 76 here at member-supported Jazz 90.1.
19: Welcome back, everybody. I'm Nick Francesco.
20: I'm Dave Enright.
21: And I'm Steve Ray.
19: And at 35 minutes after the hour, we are Sound Bites, and we have our friend Al from Rochester, New York on the line. What's up, Al?
31: Well, top of the morning to you guys.
19: And the rest of the day to yourself.
31: Hey, just a little thing to share with your other listeners. I'm sure you've all run into little things in windows that just annoy you, but not enough to do anything about it. Just like the pebble in your shoe.
19: Yeah.
31: So with my advancing ears and larger screens, I noticed that the scroll bars on a lot of the windows are increasingly hard to see because they're narrow and tiny, or sometimes they turn them right off. And I sort of lived with it. But I finally dug around and said, gee, there's actually an easy solution to it. It's like four mouse clicks. And so I wanted to share that with the folks.
19: Go for it.
31: Okay. So, folks, if you go to your settings button, look for accessibility, then visual effects, and there's an option for a check mark saying always show scroll bar. it not only forces them to show up, it makes them bigger. And that's just a quick and easy way to do it. You can get into reg edit solutions that make them even larger, but just keeping it simple, that's about as easy as it gets.
19: Nice. Say it again, please.
31: Sure. So settings, accessibility, visual effects, and then a checkbox, always show scroll bar. And that's all it takes.
19: Excellent. Nice. Thanks.
31: Yeah. So now I have a question under the heading of annoying, and actually a little more annoying. I keep fussing around trying to figure out some way to bring back the activity in Windows where if you have multiple browser windows open, whichever one is open is highlighted, as in the title bar is highlighted, not just a frame around it. And I still can't find anything that works reliably, and so I'm open to if anyone comes up with a brilliant solution. Because it's all, too often I have half a dozen windows open and I start to click on something and realize that I didn't click on the active window. I clicked on some window that's three layers down.
19: Which browser?
31: Firefox.
19: Oh.
0: I thought that was a built-in feature. The active window is highlighted.
19: No, since the Proton updates, it doesn't do that anymore. There is an add-on, actually a theme. One of the themes, like Aspen Glow, will do that.
31: Okay.
19: But it's a different... there's also a color extension. If you go to the color extension, install the color extension, then go to Advanced Colors, you can customize your tab selected and tab text colors.
31: Okay, and that's Firefox specific?
19: Yeah.
31: Yeah, okay. So what about the rest of Windows? Because I should have been more specific, more defined that it's not just browser windows, it's Adobe, it's everyone else too.
19: Oh, the current window is highlighted.
31: Yes.
19: Okay, and that's Windows 11 or what?
31: Oh, yeah, 11.
19: Okay. You have to enable colored window borders, I believe is what it is. And it's in Settings, Personalization, Colors. And then you toggle on Show Accent Color on Title Bars and Window Borders.
31: Okay.
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31: Okay. Give it a whirl.
19: Yeah. And that's Windows. I will open the settings, of course. So.
31: Sure. Okay. I'm getting too old and crotchety to be frustrated by little things. So.
19: Understood. I don't like being frustrated by anything.
31: So, good enough. Well, thank you once again, guys. Always a pleasure.
19: Always a joy. Thank you, sir.
31: Appreciate you. Take care.
19: Yep.
31: Bye.
19: Thanks. All right. Let's go back to the news. We'll read the Apple and Google news, and we'll start out with the story we already talked a little bit about. On Thursday, Apple officially raised the prices on many of its hardware offerings, including iPads, Macs, smart speakers, and even the affordable MacBook Neo. While Cook said the company has tried to shield customers from price increases at the cost of memory and storage, as the cost of memory and storage has recently surged thanks to AI companies stockpiling RAMs and SSDs for data centers, Apple has finally joined companies like Nintendo, Sony, and Microsoft with price hikes. Android 17 is officially available for a number of Google Pixel devices now that it's out of beta. With that, some are reporting a strange bug that essentially breaks the Google Pixel's ability to recognize scrolling touch input. The issue seems to affect multiple Pixel generations. It looks like the issue spans back to the Pixel 7, and it seems like most model variants are seeing the issue. Google has said it is aware of the Pixel scrolling issue, but it's unclear if there is a fix on the way, and I have to say I don't see it on my Pixel 7 Pro. So I don't know. A company that sells spyware and hacking tools to government agencies has published details of a vulnerability in Apple chips that can potentially help hackers unlock older iPhones. This release opens the door for other researchers who specialize in finding iOS vulnerabilities, such as those working for governments or their contractors, to develop effective hacks for iPhones. This is a reminder that while Apple has made iPhones extremely hard to hack, there are and will always be vulnerabilities that sophisticated hackers can take advantage of to break in. Google is rolling out new privacy controls for Search and Google Play, giving you more control over saved history and personalized recommendations. Google noted that search services include Search, Maps, Shopping, Hotels, Flights, Translate, and News, and users will see the change in their Google account in the next few days. A new macOS Click Fix campaign is using terminal commands to silently download, mount, and launch info-stealing malware from malicious disk image or DMG files. The campaign is infecting Mac devices with Atomic macOS Stealer or Amos Info Stealer, which steals browser credentials, cryptocurrency wallet data, keychain data, messaging app information, and user documents. So, kind of everything. Researchers say it begins with a fake CAPTCHA page. It tells users to open terminal and paste the malicious command to verify themselves. So don't do that.
0: That's why Apple added a check for that in recent OS updates to warn you if you're pasting into terminal.
19: Right. It doesn't stop you, but it warns you. It stops you in some instances. Google Finance is not a new product. It's been around for 20 years, long enough that it initially relied on Flash to display charts and graphs. The website has gotten a few major updates over the years, but it's never had a mobile app until now. Google has released the first standalone app for Google Finance, which is currently exclusive to Android with iOS planned for later this year. The app is available globally in the Play Store. A newly discovered macOS malware dubbed Gaslight is designed to confuse AI-assisted malware analysis tools by hiding prompt injection strings and fake debugging data within the executable. Cybersecurity researchers are increasingly using AI-powered tools to assist with malware analysis and reverse engineering. So people are now using AI to fool AI when other people are using AI.
0: Yep.
19: But we're still fairly, at least. So give us a call at 585-966-JAZZ. It's 966-5299. Or toll free at 800-790-0415. We talked a little bit about this earlier, but Apple has had to raise their prices just like everybody else. So we know why. It's because AI, the companies that make RAM and the companies that make SSDs can charge a lot more for the same product when they sell it to an AI company than they can selling it to you.
0: Mm-hmm.
19: So screw you. And I get it, like I've said before. That's their job. Their job is to make money for their shareholders. They don't care about you. And I get that. But Apple had thought they were kind of protected from that by A, making their own chips, and B, stockpiling a whole lot of stuff.
0: Mm-hmm. Locking in prices a year ahead of time.
19: The problem is, they are the victims of their own success.
20: Yeah.
19: So much stuff, particularly the Neos, that they've now run out of that stock that they thought was going to last them another year.
0: And Micron is intimating that Apple is the cause of memory chip price increases because they locked in low prices a year ago. We would have been raising them all along, but Apple locked in a low price a year ago, 2 years ago now, and they've run out of it. Apple just petitioned the government to buy chips from a blacklisted Chinese company because they have them available.
19: That's the other part of the problem.
0: Yeah,
19: is that our government has blacklisted a number of companies, mostly from China, but not all of them, from selling any chips in the United States. And I get it. There are security concerns. I absolutely get it. The point is, all of these companies have stockpiles of massive numbers of chips. Mm-hmm. And they're selling them cheap everywhere else in the world but here.
0: And the problem is expounded. There's nothing technically stopping Apple from buying the chips. It's just no government agency can ever buy an Apple device again.
19: Right.
0: Because this company is on the blacklist.
19: Right.
0: So do you lose that big a customer?
19: Right. They could sell to us.
0: Yeah.
19: but they can't sell to the government, and the government is a huge purchaser.
0: That's open. Oh, was it OpenAI or Anthropic? So one of the big
19: Anthropic.
0: Anthropic just a few weeks ago got put on the blacklist.
19: Right.
0: So nobody in the government can use Anthropic. Just as they come out with this new model that they say is so good, they're afraid to put it out.
19: Right.
0: Except they gave 50 big companies limited access to see how good it is.
19: It's
0: finding bugs. They're going through the GitHub repository and have found hundreds of bugs in well-known and well-used open source products.
19: And this is a problem for all the maintainers of all those things on GitHub.
0: Mm-hmm.
19: What they're suddenly finding, rather, is that they usually get notices that say, look, we found a bug, here it is. And a lot of times it comes with a fix,
0: mm-hmm.
19: Because it's open source stuff. They're getting them by the tens of thousands, by the millions now, because AI is finding lots of them. The problem is, a lot of them aren't real. AI lies, hallucinates. And so they're getting a lot of fake fixes for problems that don't actually exist. They're false positives, and they're overwhelmed. You know, most of these things are maintained by 1, 2, 3, 5 people, and they're just overwhelmed by the number of things. There are a lot of companies, there are a lot of GitHub repositories that have stopped taking fixes. They've just stopped.
20: Yeah, they had to.
19: They had to, because they can't keep up.
0: But the supply chain attacks are real.
19: But that's
0: bad right. Guys are inserting bad code. And in fact, LastPass lost all their data again.
19: Yeah, that's in there too, yeah. LastPass, yeah.
0: They say
19: they didn't lose any of the repositories.
0: Vaults. This time.
19: Any of the vaults this time. But they lost all their customer data.
0: Through
19: names, addresses, yeah. Phone numbers.
0: Through a chained exploit that attacked a Salesforce database.
19: Right.
0: Yeah. And I'm wondering, after they lost everybody's file vaults and password vaults last time, how can they have any customers left?
19: Well, exactly. Mm. Exactly.
20: Well, because a lot of folks aren't really paying attention to what's going on. I mean, they might hear a blurb, depends on what news outlet. A lot of people don't get the morning paper anymore, and they'll listen to this news service or that news service, and if it's just a quick,
19: a lot of people listen to tech news except for us.
0: And you can't trust your email. They would have emailed every customer that they had this problem.
20: And it just goes in one ear and out
0: and
20: the
0: it's
20: other.
0: Junk, junk, junk, junk, junk, junk, junk, and no. Yeah. This one was real. How do you tell the real mail from all the fake mail? It's very, very hard.
20: Again,
19: we've talked about it, but it goes in, you said, it goes in one ear and out the other. We talked about both of the breaches from LastPass.
20: Yeah, and they get click happy and just, junk, junk, junk, junk, junk. Or they'll open up the top screen where the little black boxes and say, mark all, and delete them.
0: Yeah. Yep. We had a customer come in a few years ago, and she had 300,000 unread messages in her inbox.
20: Holy shoot.
0: Because she never did anything with junk. She just ignored it. Didn't delete it, didn't mark it as junk, just ignored it. And we thought that was bad.
19: That is not great.
0: Until a couple of weeks later, someone came in with 400,000 unread messages. And we're thinking, how much mail space are you paying for?
19: And the other thing is, I use Gmail, and Gmail is very good.
0: Mm-hmm.
19: Not perfect.
0: They say they block 2 billion junk mails a day. A day.
19: A day.
0: Yeah.
19: And so I either don't get them or they go into junk. And I've got Thunderbird set, junk mail lasts one day. And then it is automatically deleted. Done.
0: If it was...
19: And the same with the spam folder.
0: If it was real, they'll email me again.
19: Well, exactly. And I look...
0: Mm-hmm.
19: I take a look through it, but I only have to look at a dozen messages, not 400,000.
20: Yeah.
19: Because they delete every day.
20: I don't get as much now with the business gone.
0: Yeah, that's the problem. We have to get at the business. We have to get unsolicited email.
19: Right.
0: Yeah. And there was one time we lost a sale because Jackie didn't read the email for 20 minutes.
19: 20 minutes.
0: And so then she emailed back, and, I already bought it. 20 minutes?
19: Yep.
0: Because she's given the false
20: alert
0: that she answers her email instantly. Expectation. Ooh. False expectation.
19: False expectation.
20: Dang.
19: I answer my email when I feel like
0: it. You hear that ding, and you just have to answer it. So turn the ding off.
19: Not me. I don't even have to answer the phone when it rings. Never have.
20: Yeah.
19: It's for my convenience, not yours.
20: Mm-hmm. Yeah.
19: I have a different ringtone for my wife and a different ringtone for my daughter,
0: yep.
19: And everybody else can wait till I'm ready to
20: unless
19: talk.
20: It's a family. I've got a ringtone for family members.
19: Right.
20: And that's the only ones I will answer. Otherwise, there's this thing on the option called leave a message.
19: Right.
20: I do have a life and can be doing other stuff than hanging on to the phone.
0: Yeah, but then it gets annoying when I call a customer and leave a message. The message is usually, your computer's ready to pick up.
19: Right.
0: They call back and say, you called me?
19: Yeah.
0: Yeah, what did my message say? Oh, I didn't listen to it. Okay.
19: Yeah.
0: Or, how late are you open today? And they have to talk to me. We had a customer last week. They have to talk to me.
19: Well, you're famous. You're on the radio.
0: There's three or four other people in the office they could have talked to. And their question was, how do I make the text bigger on my screen?
19: Yeah.
0: Fairly simple. Go to appearance. They went to the Apple store and were there for 3 hours, and the guy couldn't tell them how to make the screen bigger and told them to buy a bigger monitor. So they go to
19: excellent. Excellent. Yeah. That works for me.
20: Driving sales.
0: Yeah. So they go, Apple doesn't sell. Well, Apple's big monitors are for professionals and are $1,600. Oh, they haven't raised the price of monitors yet because they're already $1,600 for 27. So they went to another company, bought a 32-inch monitor, plug it in, and apparently they missed the question about do you want it to be mirroring or multi-monitor? Because all they could see is their cursor on the screen, because it was a second screen, not a mirror screen.
19: Right.
0: So they finally came into the store. They got me, and I went appearance, changed the screen size. There you go. So I fixed it in 10 seconds when the Apple store couldn't find it in 30 minutes.
19: I had a guy call me the other day and say, "Listen, can you tell me this?" And he had a very simple question. I don't even own a Mac.
0: Mm-hmm.
19: And I could answer it. And he said, I spent an hour at the Apple store, and they couldn't answer that question. Well, what the hell is the Apple store hiring? Who are they hiring? I'm sorry.
0: And they supposedly have very stringent training. Because I have to go through all that training, too.
19: Exactly right. How can they not? How can they not know this? I knew it, and I don't even own an Apple product.
0: Yeah. So the only thing I would think, maybe they asked the question wrong. So how do I make...
19: Okay.
0: He specifically wanted to make the menu bar bigger. Because he's very low sight, so he wanted the menu bar bigger.
19: Sure.
0: There isn't really much of a way to make the menu bar bigger without making everything bigger.
19: Right.
0: So I made everything bigger, and he was even happier.
19: Right. I don't know. Listen, I gotta talk for a minute.
20: Uh-oh.
19: We are... in the middle of an emergency pledge drive.
0: End of year
19: pledge drive. We are about $25,000 short. And that is a lot of money. And I'm going to now talk to the 90% of you who listen to this show and never contribute a dime. This is industry standard. It's been true ever since the days of shareware. 90% of the people who use a product where you can elect to pay or not pay, 90% of the people who use that product do not pay. And that's as true of radio, this station today, as it was 50 years ago of shareware. And I want to talk to you. We're not asking a lot. There are a bucket load of people who listen to this show. I know this because I see the number of people who download the podcast every month. The unique number of people who download the podcast every month. Not the total number, the unique number. And if every one of you gave us $10, we would more than make up our deficit. So I'm talking to you. I'm talking to all of you people who do not normally contribute to this show and contribute to this station. We need you. We need you so that we can reach our goal. Everything is more expensive. I get that. But it's also more expensive for us. We need your help. So head on over to jazz901.org. Hit that big red donate now button and make a donation. We do have levels at the $35 level and on up. And if you can hit one of those levels, particularly the higher levels, God bless you. And if you can't, any amount of money will do. Any amount. Just go there and make a donation. Make a pledge. We need to hit that number before the end of the month. Or stuff is going to change. Stuff

0: Do it now. Do it right this instant.
1: And also, if you folks are going up for the last day of the Jazz Fest, today is the closing day of the Jazz Fest. There's a lot of great bands up there playing and doing it. Stop by the tent. We have a donation box up there that you can drive, you know, by there as you're waiting. Going to the next concert, just throw a few bucks in there, too. Say hello to the guys in the tent. They love to see faces in there.
0: Tell them the Soundbite guy sent you.
1: Yeah.
0: That'll wake them up.
1: Hopefully. Yeah, like I say, I got to admit, it's been a great week for the Jazz Fest. Again, there's no other concert that I think you can go to that's this long. Mm-hmm. See these many different acts and have a good, safe time.
2: And it's almost like jazz is kind of just the most nebulous term. Because, yeah, there's a lot of traditional jazz, but there's smooth jazz, there's rock jazz, there's country jazz, there's
1: Soul
2: all sorts.
1: Fusion.
2: Yeah.
1: Soul Fusion, Stew, yeah. Played Thursday night, and, you know, they have the people rocking in the aisles. It's unbelievable.
0: All right, we're going to take... The first hour of this show is done. Unbelievable. All right, the first hour of this show is done, but do not despair. There's a whole other hour of the longest-running computer show in the known universe coming your way. A whole other hour of Dave Enright, a whole other hour of Steve Ray, a whole other hour of me, Nick Francesco, and a whole other hour of you, but only if you donate. 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
5: Online at jazz901.org. NBC News Radio, I'm Lisa Carton. Iran says it struck U.S.-linked targets in the Middle East in response to American attacks against Iran military sites on Friday, despite the current ceasefire agreement. Vice President J.D. Vance said violence will be met by violence. We get more from Lisa Taylor.
6: U.S. Central Command says in response to the Iranian attack, U.S. military aircraft struck Iranian missile and drone storage locations and coastal radar sites. In a post on social media, Vance said if Iran has disagreements over the ceasefire agreement, they can pick up the phone.
5: A Somali man accused of being the ringleader of the largest fraud scheme of the pandemic era has been arrested. The U.S. attorney for Minnesota says the 43-year-old has been on the run for over 4 years before his arrest in Mogadishu. He's alleged to be part of the $250 million Feeding Our Future fraud investigation in Minnesota. Lisa Carton, NBC News Radio.
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2: And at 3 minutes after the hour, you're hurtling headlong into the second hour of the longest-running computer show in the known universe. That would be Soundbites, right here. I'm member-supported, Jazz 90.1. I rebooted my machine, so it's going to take me half a minute here. Okay.
4: Well, speaking of things going on this weekend, at the end of the Jazz Fest... Also, rocket launch at Geneseo, at the Geneseo Airport, Delta 52, if you're flying in. Although, don't circle the airport waiting for launch to go off, because we can't launch when there's airplanes in the air. at Northampton Park in Spencerport, the Rochester Radio Control Club is doing their airplane fun fly and open house and swap meet this weekend. Nice. It's also the AMA National Fun Fly. If you're in Muncie, Indiana, one of these years, I want to go out there.
2: Indiana.
4: There's a difference between the Fun Fly, where you just flying for fun, and then the NATS, which is their international competition, where you actually get judged on your flying. Someone pointed out once that I'm very enthusiastic at the field. I'm not very good, but I sure am enthusiastic.
2: Enthusiasm goes for something.
4: Yep.
2: All right, to the phones. Our next caller is Brian from, I believe, Pavilion, New York. Brian, you there?
5: Yes, you believe correctly.
2: Okay, excellent. What's up?
5: Actually, I just called to tell you that I don't really have any problems today with anything that's worked. Everything seems to be working. I probably shouldn't have said that, but I did just give you guys a couple of bucks.
2: God bless
4: you. Thank you very much.
2: Thank you so much. That is exactly what we need.
5: It's very difficult for me these days. I used to be able to support a lot better than I can these days. Things have changed for me personally, but if I can do it, you can do it.
6: We appreciate that. Like we've always said for decades, there is no wrong amount. Every dollar gets us that much closer to it. And thank you very much, Brian.
5: Well, I just sure wish I could do more like I used to, but just ain't happening these days.
6: Hey,
2: no, understood.
6: We fully understand. Hey, you have our sympathy. Like we've said, you know, everybody helps out, and it makes the lift a little bit lighter to do it if everybody just pitches in a buck or two.
5: Oh, for sure, and I do owe you a little bit. I've been with you guys since the Dr. Bob days. In fact, deep into the Dr. Bob days.
2: Dear Dr. Bob.
6: God bless his soul.
5: Boy, didn't I have the absolute grace to sit next to him. He was waiting for his daughter to come at the airport, and I happened to be sitting down in the waiting area that he was at, and I recognized his voice. I didn't recognize his face back then.
2: Right.
5: It wasn't really. And I had the grace to talk to him for about 45 minutes or so. And, man, we did everything from computers, moved straight through the bills. The guy could just talk about anything.
2: Anything. He was such a smart man and such a widely ranging intellect, just amazing human being.
4: It's like he started AM talk radio, right?
2: Sounds like it, yeah.
5: And just profoundly intelligent, which you know, a guy like that could have gone. Well, he did very well for himself, but he could have gone anywhere and done anything in his life.
2: Yep. Quite an amazing human being.
5: I was listening to the archive. In fact, just yesterday, I was listening to a few of the archives, and just. Great to hear him talking again.
2: Yeah, he was a great human being, and we all miss him. We were all glad to know him.
5: Well, we're out here doing what we can for you guys, and, you know, it is tough.
2: Mm-hmm. It is tough, and thank you so much, and good luck to you, too.
5: Oh, no, thank you, guys, and I wish I could do more.
6: Thank you.
2: Appreciate it. Thank you. Thank you so much. Thanks. For those of you just tuning in for the second hour, what Brian's talking about is that we are in the middle of an emergency pledge drive, end-of-year pledge drive. We're about $25,000 short.
6: Close the gap.
2: We need to close the gap. And in the last hour, I was talking to the, and this does shock me, 90% of you who listen to this show and do not donate. And as Brian said, these are perilous economic times.
6: We get it.
2: We all get it, and I understand, but it is tough for us, too. We're about $25,000 short. We've got till the end of the month to make it up. And as I said, since the days of shareware in the 80s, about 90% of the people who use a product that you can either get for free or pay for, about 90% don't pay for it.
6: Mm-hmm.
2: 90% of you are supported by 10% of you. And we'd like to raise that. We think that you, our listeners, are better than the average public and that you should be better than 10%. Currently, you are not. And I would suspect you could be better. So what I would love to see you do is head on over to jazz901.org, hit that big red donate now button, and give a few bucks. We do have membership levels starting at $35. I get it if you can't afford that. $5, $10, $20, $15, $8, whatever.
4: Jazz-O-Matic.
2: Jazz-O-Matic. Mm-hmm. The other thing is Jazz-O-Matic. Let's not forget that. $10 a month minimum, whatever you can afford a month. We will take that automatically out of your checking account for 1 year. And that's, you know, you decide. And if you decide you need to stop, we will stop. And certainly it won't be more than a year, but if it has to be less, we can do that. We can accommodate that. And that means it's a little nibble every month rather than a big bite all at once. But it still helps us. So we would appreciate it very much if you would head on over to jazz901.org and be better than 10%.
6: Mm-hmm.
2: We think that you are and can be. And so I expect to see that number jump up. Thank you very much. And to all those of you who have given and given more than once, bless each and every one of you. So thank you. And while you do that, I will read the Microsoft news in addition to the original news of extending the Microsoft Windows 10 for another year. Microsoft has confirmed Windows 11 version 26H2, the next annual update for Windows 11. For most existing Windows 11 systems, this will not be a full OS upgrade. Microsoft says Windows 11 26H2 shares the same servicing branch as Windows 11 24H2 and 25H2. This means supported devices on those versions will receive 26H2 as a small enablement package. Microsoft says this update path should be closer to a monthly update than a full system replacement. Devices running Windows 11 26H1 will not be able to update to version 26H2. According to the company, 26H1 is based on a different Windows core than 24H2, 25H2, and 26H1 is different. A new critique in the scientific journal Nature is raising fresh questions about Microsoft opening a new tab, claimed quantum computing breakthrough last year, which underpinned the company's announcement this month that it will have a working quantum system by 2029. Microsoft has spent nearly two decades trying to break new scientific ground on a technology it says could help it leapfrog competitors. In a formal reply to the critique, Microsoft said it stands behind its research and that its quantum program is making practical progress despite any concerns. A vulnerability chain dubbed AutoJack in Microsoft's AutoGen Studio interface for prototyping AI agents, gasp, AI agents, could let attackers manipulate an agent into executing arbitrary commands on its host system simply by visiting a malicious web page. AutoGen Studio is the graphical component for AutoGen, Microsoft's open source framework for building multi-agent AI systems. The framework allows developers to create AI agents that can collaborate with one another, use tools, browse the web, execute code, interact with APIs, and connect to external systems. The project is very popular, with more than 59,000 stars and nearly 9,000 forks on GitHub. Microsoft says new Outlook will soon group your notifications and reduce interruptions, a.k.a. notification spam, on Windows. But it won't admit that Outlook Classic loads email faster, almost more than 10 seconds faster, when you open emails via notifications. New Outlook has a major reliability problem, particularly with notifications. You either don't receive notifications for your connected accounts, or you receive notifications for any of your emails. It could take longer than 10 seconds to open the email. Italy's antitrust authority said on Friday that it had opened an investigation into Microsoft over alleged unfair commercial practices linked to the price hike of its Microsoft 365 subscription. The regulator said the Windows maker did not adequately inform consumers that its Microsoft 365 service had been integrated with artificial intelligence tools Copilot and Designer. Consumers were automatically moved to a more expensive subscription plan unless they actively opted out, while receiving insufficient information to decide whether to renew their contracts, the watchdog added in its statement. We don't need a contract, just a phone call at 585-966-JAZZ. It's 966-5299. Toll free 800-790-0415. We don't even have a contract here. We were just a handshake with Rob, which is more binding to me than any contract.
6: That wasn't even a handshake. It was just, all right, let's order.
2: Yeah, let's order. When do you guys want to start? Okay, let's eat.
6: We said June 5th. I'll never forget that. All right. I got a Saturday time slot open. When do you want to start? We looked at the calendar. June 5th. All right, let's order.
2: Yeah, that was it. That was the entire discussion.
6: Yeah, literally.
2: For getting us on this station.
6: What, that was 15 years ago?
2: And now we can't get rid of it.
6: 15 years ago?
2: Right, now we can't get rid of us. Yeah, how long?
4: No matter how much he's tried.
6: Yeah.
2: 17 years.
6: Like a bad penny, we keep popping up every Saturday, giving up our Saturdays, right in the middle of a Saturday. He had the brainstorm to put a talk show on a jazz station.
2: Yep. 17 years and 21 days ago we started here.
6: That took some guts. Because he was just new at this job,
2: or
6: folks.
2: Or stupidity. It was one or the other.
6: Well, he was on probably good drugs. Yeah. Young kid. Didn't know better. But he had literally just started this position here, and he went to the school board and said, guess what? I'm going to put a talk show on a Saturday afternoon, prime time, and you folks are going to love it. And I would have loved to have been a fly on the wall for that one, because they're probably all sitting there, what the heck is we just get ourselves into?
2: What did we do?
6: Some young kid.
2: Who's this little whippersnapper?
6: Yeah. And he comes over here, and then he's putting a talk show at a jazz station? I hope he knows what he's doing. But I don't think, folks, due to you folks and your great support, which
2: you
6: have done.
2: This is all you, folks.
6: It is all you. All we do is come here every Saturday, talk to you folks, keep you up informed of what's going on, help you try to solve your computer problems. We come to you twice a year to ask for your help to keep us here.
2: Unless it's an emergency like now.
6: Yeah. But, I mean, for the most part, we love what we do. The three of us have been doing this for over 36 years now?
2: Yeah.
6: 36 years, folks. That's longer than my first marriage.
2: Longer than my child.
6: Yeah. Almost as old as my kids. I mean, older than my grandkids. But, you know, we've been through a lot. I mean, we have taken you back from the old big, huge PCs that used to sit on your desk, you know, 286s with 5 1/4 inch floppies. To
2: we
6: all
2: used to get questions like, what is that big red switch on the side for?
6: Yeah.
2: How do you use a mouse?
6: Yeah.
2: Okay, that's how far back we go.
6: And Bernoulli boards and backup system.
2: Bernoulli drives. I still have a Bernoulli drive somewhere.
6: Yeah.
2: The drive, not the drive, but the disc.
6: Yeah. I mean, I can remember going around we had the Trash 80. We called it was a Tandy 80. Mm-hmm. And it had 8 1/2 inch disc on it. I mean, we've been through those times with you folks. You've been able to turn on Saturdays, and we have been there. Back from the days of Bob Smith, right on through to here at Jazz 90.1.
4: In fact, I was just talking with someone the other day about a micro flexi disc.
2: Oh, yeah. I have
4: that. That was the traditional 3 1/4 inch discs.
2: Right.
4: They weren't floppy like the previous ones. They had a hard plastic shell, right. So it was a micro flexi disc.
2: Mm-hmm. Right.
4: Everyone still called them floppies, even though they weren't floppy.
2: Even though they weren't floppy, I excavated a zip drive the other day. It probably has click death on it.
4: Because the disc inside the shell was floppy.
6: Right. Yeah.
2: Yeah. So we've been on the air for quite a while, and it's you folks who kept us here, and it's you folks who've kept us on the air, and that's why we come to you folks to become members. Like I said, 90% of you are not, and I would love to see that number go up. I think you're above average. I think each and every one of you is above average. Prove me right.
6: Well, like Brian said, you know, he couldn't afford much, but that's not the thing.
2: It's not how it's, much.
6: No, it's, you know, every little dollar makes that lift that we've got to get to our goal that much lighter, whether it's a dollar, $10, whatever you can afford. It's just getting us to that point so we can keep coming to you folks every Saturday like we do. Giving up our time, we're just asking you to give up a little time and money, excuse me, to get us to that goal.
2: Yeah, and it just takes a couple of minutes of your time. And you can head on right on over to jazz901.org. Hit that big red donate now button and donate now.
4: It's always surprising how, let's see if I word this carefully, how little money it takes to run this radio station.
6: Yeah,
2: comparatively.
4: Compared to a big commercial radio station. I think Rob said once that half the money we raise goes to licensing fees. To actually
2: more than half.
4: Pay for the music we play.
2: Right.
6: And the streaming services. Yeah. That's streaming not free. Services.
2: Right. Yeah. The fact that there are a bunch of you who listen over the internet or through your smart speaker.
4: How many are on the jazz stream there?
6: There was up to 128. Back in... 2 years ago, I believe, we were limited to less than 100. He had to up the fee because we were getting so many folks listening that he opened it up. And now, you know, average, we get 128 listeners during a week.
4: And there's 26 watching on YouTube.
2: 12 or 13 who actually donate.
6: Yeah.
2: 10%. So we need you to step up. That's all we're asking. And I know you don't like to hear this. I get it. I get that you don't like to hear this. So here's how you stop it. You donate. Mm-hmm. Once we hit our goal, we stop talking about it.
6: Yeah.
2: It's that simple. And we really need your help. We only have till the end of the month, which is coming right up.
6: Next week.
2: So 3-4 days. So we need your help. We need you to step up. Because otherwise, things got to change, right? If we don't make the money, we got to make some changes. And we don't want to do that. You don't want us to do that. So donate, please. It just takes a couple of minutes. And if you're listening to this during the week through the podcast, absolutely, please donate. Donate. You have a phone. You're clearly listening on your phone. Maybe you're listening through the app. Apps aren't free. They cost money to make. They cost money to put in the stores. And we don't charge you to download it, but we would love you to become a member. And I know we all want everything for free. I want everything for free. Get over yourself. So make that donation. Make that pledge. Be an adult. Make
6: help us out.
2: We need your help. We do need your help. We absolutely need your help. I have to do something about the fact that my... this is annoying me.
6: His touch screen has...
2: Touch screen has stopped touching.
4: So Apple doesn't have a touchscreen computer yet, just the tablets and the phones. We were with a guy yesterday who was trying to touch a screen, so that was not a touchscreen. And like 5 minutes later, he started tapping at the screen again. Still not a touchscreen.
2: Didn't magically become a touchscreen. Neither did mine, apparently.
4: There are rumors that there's a touchscreen Mac coming this fall. In fact, the latest rumor is it's not going to have the M6 anymore. It's going to have the M5, which... So the M5 came out this year. If they come out with an M6 this year, too, that would really upset a lot of people.
2: Yeah.
6: Wait a minute. Isn't your other laptop a touchscreen?
2: Yes. But not this one anymore.
6: Wait a minute. The guy that
4: touch
6: had...
4: it just doesn't do anything.
6: Yeah. It's finally said...
2: I can touch it. I can touch it all day.
4: Yeah.
6: Yeah. To the guy that has an obsession... He says, I have an obsession with tabs. He's got an obsession with laptops.
2: I do, and it's just...
6: It's an obsession.
2: I do. Look, I'm trying to cut down. I haven't bought a laptop. Oh no, I bought the stylistic. Okay, so let me talk about the stylistic
6: for a second. Busted
2: the Fujitsu stylistic. I was online. I was just looking at stuff because I can window shop. I don't have to buy. And the Fujitsu stylistic is actually a 2-in-1. It's a tablet with a keyboard, and you can detach it. And it becomes a tablet, or you can put it in a digital laptop. $68 with Windows 11, 4 gig of RAM. I thought, how long can I go for $68? Come on. So that I got. And then,
4: well, that's so I'm just looking at Woot now. They have an M2 for 50% off, $10.99.
2: Yeah,
4: for M2. So after Apple's price hikes, before Apple's price hikes, so like Monday.
2: Yeah.
4: Amazon Prime Days are I think ending today too.
6: No, they ended yesterday.
4: Yesterday was it?
6: So yeah,
2: Friday
6: had,
2: was yesterday.
4: They had discounts on Apple products using the old prices. So it was an even better discount after Apple raised their price.
6: No. Oh.
4: So a lot of people were saying, "Well, buy it on Amazon now because it's a discount on the old price, not a discount on the new price." So now the rumors are coming out, what's Apple's back to school special going to be? It usually isn't that big a deal. It typically has been a $100 Apple gift card.
2: Right.
4: So basically, it's $100 off your computer, but they give it to you in an Apple gift card. So you spend more stuff on the Apple store.
6: It's staying
4: anyway.
6: Within the Apple family.
4: Yeah.
2: Correct.
4: They have a Dell Latitude for $139 on Woot. So when Amazon bought Woot, they didn't like mess it up too bad.
6: No. Matter of fact, I got my one laptop from Woot. It was all of $78. It's 13-inch, but I use it for when I go out to do my POTA. And it's got a touchscreen, and it's great. It's fast. I'm only doing, this one program on it. And it works fantastic. It's got, 4 gig of memory, and I put another 4 gig in the stick. Got it up to 8. Works great. Blazing fast.
2: In my defense, most of my laptops came from Woot, and they were, scratch and dent sales and like that, so they were under $100.
6: That's what this was, as they put it, gently used.
2: Gently used.
6: And again,
2: a lot of the computers that the laptops that I get in are from other people. That I then refurbish and move along.
6: That's with mine. Knock on wood. I've had mine 2 years. You know, you got me to look over there, and I did, and I don't regret it one bit. It's a nice, lightweight, and it charges fast.
2: Now, again, this laptop is 14 years old, so the fact that the touchscreen just died
6: doesn't owe you anything.
2: It doesn't owe me anything. I'm not upset that the touchscreen is gone.
4: Are your fingers too dry? Because is that a capacitive touch or a pressure touch?
2: Nope. It's not my fingers.
4: We sometimes see that on the iPads if someone has a lot of hand lotion on. If their fingers are too dry, it doesn't work. So they end up putting a lot of hand lotion on, so it doesn't work.
6: And then you get the smears on the screen.
4: Yeah.
2: Right. So I now have a non-touch screen. The problem is I've been doing, I've been hitting the 30-second button. With my thumb, now I just have to move over with the mouse. What a terrible, terrible thing that is.
6: Should we give you a little extra time to adjust?
2: Yeah, well, I need time. I can't. It's different. It's all different now.
6: He's going to have to learn to redrive his laptop, folks.
2: Exactly right.
6: Time out.
2: I could see the problem now is, though, I've turned off the touchpad. And there was one time when I forgot my mouse.
4: And you can't turn the touchpad back on.
2: And you can't, I could because I had a touch screen. I could then go in, I could hit the thing and go into the touch screen, turn it on, and have my touchpad. Now I can't do that, so I better not forget the mouse now.
4: I've got a setting that says ignore touchpad only if a mouse is attached.
2: Yeah, I don't think that's in this version. It's on one of my other machines, but I don't think it's in this.
4: So if you happen to forget your
6: mouse. He's lost track of mouse. What laptop has what.
2: Yep. What version of Linux? I run multiple versions of Linux. That's the big thing for me. Oh, Intel. What is Intel doing? What is that? I don't know. What if I move up the sensitivity? That didn't help. Okay, I don't know what
4: You're just so sensitive.
2: I'm sensitive. Sensitive. My touchpad is off. Now my touchpad is on. It says it can disable the touchpad while typing, mm-hmm. but it doesn't say I can disable it when the mouse is attached.
6: No, yeah. But, hey, it served you well. It owes you nothing.
2: It owes me nothing. That's absolutely true.
6: And, I mean, wait a minute. Let's get it even finer. It's not like it's unusable. It's just that you have to use a mouse
2: right.
6: instead of your finger.
2: That's what I'm saying. It's a first world problem. Yeah, it's a first world problem, and I absolutely get that.
6: It's still keeping track of stuff. It's
2: right.
6: still entry. The keyboard works.
2: Right.
6: Okay.
2: Yes, no question that everything works except the touchpad, and I should be happy.
6: He's got to lift his hand up. A few inches more, folks, and over to touch the mouse instead of just touching the screen.
2: Right. And so I have to do that now. When he hits the thing, I'm going to hit the 30-second...
6: Life's problems, you know what I mean?
2: I know it. It's a first world problem, and I admit it.
6: But
2: it happened in the middle of the show, and it threw me for a minute. Because suddenly things weren't doing the things they were doing. So,
6: see what happens when we get this old? Yeah. Simple little things that we take for granted are all of a sudden changed. And, oh, damn, our world's in a world.
2: yep. All right, we're going to take a quick break while I try to figure out where I am in this universe. And we'll be back in just a couple of minutes with Dave Enright, Steve Ray, probably Nick Francesco, and you. It is 29 minutes after the hour. 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That would be Soundbites. That would be member-supported Jazz 90.1. We will see you in just a couple of minutes.
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3: NBC News Radio, I'm Lisa Carton. Iran says it struck U.S.-linked targets in the Middle East in response to American attacks against Iranian military sites on Friday. President Trump had accused Iran of violating the ceasefire agreement with a drone attack on a commercial ship in the Strait of Hormuz. U.S. Central Command said it hit Iran's missile and drone storage locations along with coastal radar sites on Friday. Iran's foreign ministry did not provide any specifics on its latest claims, and there was no immediate response from the White House. Search and rescue teams from the U.S. and other nations are on the ground in Venezuela as the earthquake death toll nears 1,000. Tens of thousands are still missing after two powerful earthquakes struck near the capital of Caracas Wednesday night. Catherine Ellis reports survivors are still stunned by the tragedy.
7: People are just in complete shock and they don't know what's going to come next.
3: Lisa Carton, NBC News Radio.
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13: From Hilltop to Lakeshore, another fine weekend shaping up here for Western New York and the Finger Lakes. Some patchy areas of fog may greet you in the morning lakeside, but otherwise, we'll find a mostly sunny sky. A little bit of a lake breeze will set up shop into the afternoon. High temperatures into the upper 70s, very easy to take. For tonight, we'll see just a few clouds. The overnight low temperature near 60, mostly sunny, warming up a bit for tomorrow, with highs in the low 80s, even warmer for Monday. I'm meteorologist Josh Nichols for Jazz 90.1.
6: And currently right now we've got sunny skies, 76 degrees out at the airport and 77 here at member-supported Jazz 90.1.
2: Welcome back, everybody. I'm Nick Francesco.
6: I'm Dave Enright.
4: And I'm Steve Ray.
2: And at 33 minutes after the hour, we are Sound Bites. And hey, my touchscreen is working again. I closed the lid. I opened it up again. Now it's working again. It's clearly a...
6: It's old like you.
2: It's old like me, and there's a short somewhere in the hinge, and I got that.
4: Well, see, that's been the problem with laptops forever. The power and data have to go through the hinge. Right. And then they added camera and microphone. And opening...
2: And touchscreen.
4: Touch. Now, opening and closing that hinge over the years, all those wires wear out.
2: Those wires wear out. I get that. I do. All right. Hold on. No, I thought it was somebody on the line. All right, so consumer...
6: There was, but they left.
2: Very impatient. Consumer AMD CPUs will once again offer encryption protection against physical attacks after facing user backlash for silently removing the feature. AMD stripped it from consumer PCs, leaving it only in more expensive enterprise machines. Users were understandably miffed. AMD has caved, and it's back. Or it will be in a firmware update scheduled for release next month. LastPass announced that hackers accessed support cases containing customer data from its Salesforce environment after stealing the company's OAuth tokens in the Clue supply chain attack earlier this month. The password manager platform says its product, services, and infrastructure were not affected by the incident and that customer vaults remain secure. They only got customers' names, addresses, both email and physical, and phone numbers, that's all. A newly disclosed FFmpeg flaw, dubbed Pixel Smash, could be exploited for remote code execution on Jellyfin servers under certain conditions, and can also trigger a denial of service condition in applications like Kodi, MB, Nextcloud, PhotoPrism, and OBS Studio. FFmpeg released version 8.1.2, which fixes the flaw, so update. For the past 3 years, Meta and Ray-Ban have been synonymous in the smart glasses space. Not anymore. Now Meta's smart glasses have non-Ray-Ban models in 3 styles and 7 colors. Of course, the glasses' biggest hurdle may be the air attachment to Meta and its history of privacy scandals. And, of course, the fact that now you don't know if somebody is streaming your private stuff to the internet. A new chip architecture from IBM can integrate nearly 100 billion transistors on a chip the size of a human fingernail, nearly twice the transistor density of the company's previous generation of chip technology. The resulting improvement in chip computer performance and energy consumption and energy efficiency comes from what IBM describes as the world's first sub-1 nanometer chip technology for AI data centers. Keep in mind that these numbers, like sub-1 nanometer, have nothing to do with the actual physical dimensions of the chip itself. It's all just marketing. It's actually got to do with the speed at which it communicates, not with the actual size of the... Doesn't matter. The Federal Communications Commission was roundly criticized Thursday for proposing to scale back or eliminate E-Rate, a $2 billion a year universal service program that provides discounts for telecom services and equipment in schools and libraries. That's right. We may lose our cheaper internet access here. So all the more reason for you to donate. FCC Chairman Brendan Carr said E-rate should be changed because students are getting too much screen time. The Carr FCC already scaled E-rate back last year by ending funding for schools and libraries to lend out Wi-Fi hotspots. The FCC also stopped funding for Wi-Fi service on school buses. This is a program that nearly every community in the U.S. relies on. And you can rely on us. So just give us a call at 585-966-JAZZ. It's 966-5299. 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
4: Do they realize the internet is used for more than just doom scrolling?
2: No. No, they do not.
4: No. Nobody has encyclopedias at home anymore.
2: That's right.
4: You do your research online.
2: That's right. And schools like this one will be probably losing the less expensive internet access they've been getting, and now they'll just have to pay more, which means we'll have to pay more, which means we're hoping that you will continue to support us.
4: And that's
2: jazz901.org.
4: That was an interesting thing. I hadn't realized libraries actually loan out Wi-Fi hotspots.
2: Yeah, they do.
4: So if you don't have Wi-Fi at home, you can get a Wi-Fi hotspot. I think you get it for 3 weeks or something like that.
2: Something like that.
4: I saw a note from our Fairport library that they so many of them don't work. I think they're only down to a few of them left.
2: Yeah,
4: because they tend to get beat up a little bit. So you take something out of the library to take care of it, would you?
6: Yeah.
2: Yeah. This because somebody else is going to want to borrow that. All right, back to the phones. Our next caller is JD, all the way from Altoona, PA. What's up?
14: Hey, first off, I just wanted to say that after I heard your plea for money, I donated $25. Unfortunately, it's all I can afford right now.
2: Believe me, that is
14: last year. So
2: super welcome. Thank you, JD. Thank you, JD.
14: But that said, since this is the first show that I've actually listened to since January, please forgive me. I'm trying to get caught up to the podcast. But as I say that, this is going out to all the podcast listeners. I challenge each of you to step up and throw a 20. You know, if we all do, I know it hurts right now, but come on. We all love the show. If nothing else, then for the good camaraderie that we get to spend a Saturday with some friends.
2: God bless you. Yes. There's the challenge, podcast listeners. Head on over to jazz901.org. Hit that big red donate now button and throw us a few bucks. We appreciate it. Thank you. Thank you, JD.
14: I'll even say you can do it through the app itself.
2: That's
14: so
2: exactly right.
14: I did appreciate that.
2: That's exactly right.
14: So I've been trying to get my schedule to line up with you guys for a couple of weeks now. My question is this. My new supercomputer is finally online. It's an AMD 9950X with 128 gigs of RAM. I built the hardware or got the hardware before everything went nuts. So,
6: you know what? Wait a minute. You know what you should do, though?
14: Yeah, you guys ain't getting to test it.
6: We would gladly do that free of charge for you. We'll even pay to ship it up here and, you know, let us each test it out for about 3 months each.
2: Yeah. Yeah.
14: And I'm sure you guys would appreciate that. Unfortunately, it's kind of why I'm trying to call you right now.
2: Okay, what's up?
14: So I am switching from Windows to Linux, finally. Right. My problem now is secure boot. I am running everything in virtual machines on top of the system. So, as you know, that requires a signed kernel drivers and all that stuff.
2: Right.
14: The virtual machine, apparently any of them, require you to go through a whole process to sign the drivers after you install everything.
2: Right.
14: And anytime anything upgrades, you got to do it all over again, which means I'm back to the point that I was when I was in the makerspace where I'd go in to do a project and have to spend hours fixing the tools to do the project. And I want a tool that's reliable. This computer is my to use, not to play with, if you get what I'm saying.
2: Right.
14: What would you suggest? My options are disable secure boot, forego this, set up a multi-boot system.
2: Right.
14: Or switch to KVM? Any suggestions?
2: Okay, so there are a couple of things. If you want to stay inside a virtual machine, you have to generate a machine owner key or MOK pair, which and then you import the public key into the VM's virtual UEFI firmware via the MOK manager, and then you use the Linux kernel utility sign file to sign the .ko driver file. That happens automatically when you just install Linux as the sole operating system on a system. But when you're using a virtual manager, you have to go through all of that nonsense.
14: So I should say that the way I currently have it set up is Ubuntu is a hypervisor, VirtualBox on top of that, and then I have four different installations, Windows, Windows XP, and then Ubuntu Studio for my creation stuff.
2: Right.
14: Those three, a current Windows system, Ubuntu Studio, and Windows XP are what I want to use basically as my daily drivers. I will say the XP VM, I made sure it has no network drivers, and other than being able to access the hard drives, it has no connection whatsoever to the outside world. But I don't want to, like, this is, I set this all up in January, I think, and I've had things going on, went to start using it, and of course Linux had updated, and so all the work I did to get the VMs running now has to be done all over again.
2: Right. I find that interesting because, so you're using it as a hypervisor.
14: The initial Ubuntu works fine.
2: Right, because that's the base operating system.
14: Right.
2: Yeah, so you do want to, the best way to do that is, again, generate that machine owner key and sign it inside the third-party module. That will allow it to secure boot, and you will remain secure. Now, on the other hand, if this machine is indeed divorced from the rest of the world, you don't need secure boot. And you're the only person who uses that machine.
14: But as long as any part of the hardware connects to the net, you would suggest against disabling secure boot?
2: So the guest OS has to have secure boot enabled as well, right? So you can turn that on or off in the hypervisor.
14: Well, the problem is I can't get the VMs to boot. The virtual machine software, that's what has to be signed.
2: Right, that's the MOK, that's the machine owner key.
14: Right.
2: But you can turn off...
14: And I've done that once. Go ahead.
2: Okay, but inside hypervisor, you can say when you set it up, you can decide whether or not to turn on secure boot. If you turn it off, you don't need to set up an MOK, a machine owner key, for the...
14: I'll have to look into that. I didn't know that was an option.
2: Yeah. It depends on whose hypervisor you're using, but it should work in the Ubuntu one.
14: Okay.
2: So during the set... Now, this means you're not just clicking okay when you're setting up something in the hypervisor. You got to go in and fart around with the stuff inside. But you should be able to get to a point where it says yes or no on secure boot. And you say no, and then that guest OS will not need to be signed.
14: I will take a look. Thank you for the info.
2: Okay. Good luck.
14: Stay dry, everybody.
2: You too. Yeah. There are multiple ways to run guest operating systems inside your main operating system. A lot of people use something like VirtualBox or one of those, and it's easier in that. But when you are running what's called a hypervisor, it's basically an underlying layer.
15: Somebody's your name?
2: That it talks to the hardware and lets you run any operating system on top of it. Multiple ones at once, as a matter of fact, and switch among them. And that's what 128 gig of RAM lets you do, by the way.
4: Right.
2: But it is a little less easy to set up.
4: So the other way he had mentioned is a KVM. So instead of trying to have one computer with six OSs on it, you have six computers and switch between them.
2: Each with one OS on it, right?
4: Yeah.
2: Right. And that's easy too.
4: A lot more expensive. You can always throw money at. Well, I don't know. Six cheap computers versus that high-end AMD Ryzen he bought.
2: Right. I kept my old computer when I bought my new machine and threw a KVM switch on it, so now I can go back and forth between them, and that makes it easy. All right, back to the phones. Our next caller is friend of the show, Dolores from
15: Lima.
2: Oh, Lima, New York, of course. Duh.
15: I'm sorry. I.
2: You there?
15: Yes, I couldn't hear what you were saying.
2: Sorry. Go ahead, Dolores. Right.
15: No. I just wanted to let you know that I made another donation using my Dell $40 Chromebook that I got from Woo.
4: Nice.
2: Thank you, Dolores. We appreciate that so much.
15: You're very welcome.
2: Thank you, sweetie. Thank you.
15: Bye-bye.
2: Bye-bye. And you can join Dolores and Brian and J.D., in making a donation. Like we said, it's the end of the year, and we're in an emergency pledge drive. We've got to make $25,000 by the end of the month, and you can help by heading on over to jazz901.org, hitting that big red donate now button, and making a pledge. It takes just a couple of minutes. You can do it online. You can do it through your phone, through your computer. You can do it through the app.
4: And before we run out of time here, Dave's getting another call loaded. We will not be live next week for July 4th.
2: Right, we will not be live.
4: Rumor has it that Rob is going to run a best of show.
2: Yes.
4: Which is hard to pick. They're all amazing.
2: They're all gems. Right. They're all gems, each and every one.
4: Yep, and then we won't do the Sunday chat either.
2: Right.
4: On the 5th.
2: But we will do the Sunday chat tomorrow. So those of you who would like to join us tomorrow in the lounge, head on over to soundbites.org. Look under the interesting link, some important links. In the very top one is the Soundbites Lounge, and that will be live from 9 to 10 p.m. tomorrow night, Eastern Time. Those of you not in the Eastern Time Zone will have to do the time conversion on your own. Join us tomorrow night. It's live. You are under no obligation to turn on your microphone or your camera, so... don't even worry about that. And before we're done, let's talk to James from Rochester, New York. What's up, James?
16: Oh, yes, I'm a longtime member. I donate $100 a year, which is 28 cents a day, which is $8 a month. Like, that's like one cup of coffee a month.
2: That's
16: so
2: right.
16: So everybody should be doing that for like 27, 28 cents a day. It's unbelievable.
2: Thank you, James. We appreciate that. Thank you.
16: Anyway, my question is, I had called you last week about replacing my battery on my Dell laptop, and I went on the Dell website, and they list two batteries they show two batteries for my, they detect my device on their website. And it says Dell 3 cells. So I called up and I spoke to the lady. I wanted to get an official Dell battery, and she said it would be a 6 cell. What's the difference between the 3 cell and the 6 cell?
4: Three cells. Yeah.
2: The difference is that a 6 cell battery theoretically lasts longer per charge than a 3 cell. It's the number of cells inside the battery that can hold an electric charge. So a 6-cell battery, it's not quite double. But
4: six smaller cells versus three bigger cells.
2: Right.
4: So there's some trade-off there.
2: Right. But it is theoretically holds a charge longer.
6: It costs more.
4: The usual rating is how many milliamp hours or amp hours it can run.
2: Right. It's less important the number of cells than it is the amp hours.
16: Yeah, so anyway, she said, we do not sell, like, that's 3 years old. We don't sell the parts. She said to go on Amazon, and supposedly they have official Dell parts, which I looked, and I don't, they show a lot of different batteries.
4: Yeah,
16: any recommendations?
4: That's the problem, is there's so many. Once you get the Dell part number, that helps, and then you search for that on Amazon. But there are so many different battery companies. You kind of got to take a look at the ratings.
6: Yeah.
4: But they can be gamed, so, you know, kind of ignore the 5-star ratings. I usually look at the 4, 4.5-star ratings.
2: Yep. And then read some of the reviews.
4: Some of the reviews, yep.
6: Or in this case, if you want to really be sure, take it to a repair shop, have them order it,
4: yeah,
6: and do the install. And that way you're guaranteed you're, one, getting the right product in there, not wasting your time getting something, and then all of a sudden, oh, wait a minute, this one isn't the right one. I thought it looked like this, and it was this. A repair shop would get the correct one for you and get it in.
4: Yeah, I always say,
2: and then you've got a face to look at if there's a problem.
6: Mm-hmm.
4: And I always like to check if it's sold by Amazon. Uh-huh. So it might be a third-party company, but if it's sold by Amazon, the return options are usually better.
2: Yeah.
16: Yeah, that's excellent. All right, I may take it to your shop, Steve.
4: We generally don't handle PCs as much, but we might be able to find something for you.
16: Okay, thank you very much.
2: Thanks, James.
16: Bye-bye.
2: Bye-bye.
6: Yeah, there's other vendors around also if he doesn't want to go, nothing against you, Steve, but like you say, you don't get into it much. There are some places still up here in Rochester that do local work, and, you know, we support any of those, you know, the small Dell businesses and that.
4: Dell has a website.
2: Yeah, and I will say this, that over the years they have been repair shops that have come and gone. Some of them were very good. The ones that are left are very good. I have no hesitation.
6: Yeah. No, it's just...
4: Yep. And we posted a link a little bit ago about the Dell service locator that will find an authorized repair shop near you.
2: And that's the best thing to do.
6: Yeah.
2: Is, so head on over to the...
6: Because they might even have the parts...
2: putting that up on our website.
4: It was there before. I'll pop it to the top.
2: Okay.
6: And they might have the parts right there, you know, especially batteries, if it's a wafer battery or something like that.
2: And even if they have to order it, they're an authorized Dell service.
6: And again, like you said, you got a face to look at if something goes wrong with it.
2: Yep.
6: Then you ordering it.
4: There used to be a big battery place in Henrietta.
2: Batteries, et cetera, or whatever it was called.
4: Yeah, batteries and bulbs.
2: Yeah,
4: something like that. Yeah. And they were great because they had all kinds of stuff, but I think they're gone now.
2: Mm-hmm. Yeah, a lot of those places.
6: A lot of them after the pandemic.
4: Yeah.
2: Well, and since you can't replace the battery in any phone anymore.
6: Yeah.
4: Well, starting in, is it July, I think, of 27. New EU law says that every electronic device sold must have a user-replaceable battery with common household tools. Phillips head screwdriver.
2: Right.
4: So everyone's going to have to either ask for an exception
2: right,
4: or redesign their phones.
2: Or stop selling in Europe, which ain't going to happen.
4: One of the reasons Apple said they stopped user-replaceable batteries is that they don't have to have all that battery retention mechanism, and so they make the battery bigger because of it.
2: No.
4: But then they decided they use glue strips to, you know, 3M very high adhesive bond, and that's a pain to get off.
6: Mm-hmm.
4: Tyler was yelling yesterday trying to replace a battery in an iPhone 11. They're not user replaceable, but Apple does have a end user repair thing. But don't do that. It's not that much cheaper than having the store do it, and especially if you're not used to a soldering iron.
2: Right.
4: But the older the adhesive is, the more it fragments and breaks up and is harder to get out. And then if you don't put the new adhesive on properly, it's not water resistant anymore.
2: Right. Doing your own repairs is a time-honored tradition, and I'm all for it. But if you don't know what you're doing, don't do it.
4: Yep.
2: It's that simple, particularly these days. Most phones, you know, the Nothing phone can be done. If you, there's the company that makes the, I forget what the name of the company is, but they make a laptop that comes in pieces.
4: Framework.
2: But beyond them, it isn't easy these days to take.

0: Appreciate it so much. And those three are Dave Enright, Steve Ray, and me, Nick Francesco. You've been listening to the longest-running computer show in the known universe, and we will be back to see you next week with a whole lot. No, we will not be back next week because it's 4th of July. We will be back, but not live. So we will be sitting around with our families. You will be doing whatever you do on the 4th of July, and we will see you in 2 weeks with a whole lot more sound bites on member-supported Jazz 90.1. We will see you in just 166 plus times 2 hours.
1: Stardate June 27th. Altair is one of the highlights of summer. It's at one point of the summer triangle, and it's the 12th brightest star in the night sky. And it's just 16.7 light years away. Because Altair is so close and bright, we know quite a bit about it. And we're learning more all the time. A study a couple of years ago, for example, refined the likely age of the star. 88 million years, give or take 10 million. That's just 2% the age of the Sun. Altair is about twice the size and mass of the Sun. And because it's so young, it spins in a hurry. One turn every 8 hours or so versus 25 days for the Sun. That whirling rotation makes the star look squished. It's about 25% wider through the equator than the poles. In 2022, astronomers listened to the star with a space telescope. It measured vibrations on the surface of the star. Combined with observations from the ground, that revealed a total of 34 vibration modes, like 34 different musical notes. The vibrations travel deep into the star. Each note reveals details about Altair's interior. Piecing together the whole symphony, the astronomers found that the core of Altair contains more than 97% of the hydrogen it was born with. As a star ages, it converts its hydrogen to helium, so the amount of hydrogen reveals that Altair is just starting out. Today's program was made possible by Mercer Caverns in Calaveras County in California's historic gold country. More information at mercercaverns.net. For the McDonald Observatory, I'm Billy Henry.
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4: 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Welcome, this is Andy Meyer, and this is the German program, produced by the Federation of German American Societies in Rochester, New York.

Federation of German American Society's Community Calendar. Rochester Catholic Hoping Society will be holding a food drive to benefit St. Andrew's Food Cupboard, 890 Portland Avenue, to be held on Saturday, July 11th from 1 to 5 p.m. at the Federation of German American Society's Cultural Center, 150 Spencer Port Road, Rochester, New York. 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Federation of German American Societies of Rochester are having their 121st German Fest, featuring music by Die Lustigen Almdudler and Die Alte Kameraden. German food, dancing, and beer. Friday, August 7th from 5 p.m. to 11 p.m. and Saturday, August 8th from 2 p.m. to 11 p.m. at the Spencerport Fireman's Field, 75 South Union Street, Spencerport, New York, 14559. The Rochester Catholic Hoping Society is celebrating their 100th anniversary, 1926 to 2026, with an anniversary mass, Sunday, August 16th at 2 p.m. at St. Stanislaus Church, 1124 Hudson Avenue, Rochester, New York. RSVP for the dinner after the mass by August 6th. For RSVP, call 585-385-3844. 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German Dancers of Rochester, Bayernfreien Elbengrün and Schuhputlerfreien Heidengold will be having dance practices on July 10th, July 24th, and July 31st, all beginning at 6:30 p.m. at the Federation of German American Society's Cultural Center, 150 Spencerport Road in Gates, New York. They will be also attending the Waldfest in Marilla, New York on July 19th. This day in German history, 1791, death of Johann Heinrich Merck in Darmstadt, Germany. Merck supported young Sturm und Drang writers. Christoph Nikolai, Christoph Wieland, Johann von Herder, and Johann Wolfgang von Goethe. He was one of the founders of the Frankfurter Gelehrte Anzeigen, in which some of Goethe's early works were published. 1794, death of Wenzel Anton von Kaunitz in Vienna, Austria. Kaunitz was a minister of Austria and a powerful influence on the Empress Maria Theresa. A longtime foe of Prussia, he was able to shift European alliances and, for a time, virtually isolate Prussia. 1876, death of Christian Gottfried Ehrenbeck in Berlin, Germany. Ehrenberg was the biologist who founded the science of micropaleontology. He was the first to study coral scientifically. 1869, birth of Hans Spemann in Stuttgart, Germany. Often called the father of cloning, German scientist Hans Spemann conducted primitive cloning experiments and studied how embryo cells develop. In his earliest experiments, he split the cells of two-celled salamander embryo into two parts, successfully producing two larvae. This disproved the then-accepted theory that cell division entails the loss of genetic information. Decades before it became technically possible, he proposed using a nuclear transfer method to clone entire organisms. Using microsurgery techniques, he operated on fertilized animal eggs, which were smaller than pinheads. His experiments showed that when an embryo is transplanted to a different region of the animal, it causes surrounding tissue to develop abnormally. Called the organizer effect, this research won Spemann the 1935 Nobel Prize for Medicine. 1942, the American FBI captures 8 German saboteurs brought by submarine to New York's Long Island during World War II. 1980, death of Walter Dornberger in Germany. Dornberger was an engineer who worked with Wernher von Braun on the rocket engine, and he was involved in the construction of the V-2 rocket. In 1947, he immigrated to the U.S. and worked on American missiles for the Air Force. 1998, the author Sybil Levitcharoff receives the Ingeborg Bachmann Prize for Literature for her Pong. Levitcharoff was born in Stuttgart in 1954 and lived in Berlin at the time the prize was awarded. The German radio program is supported in part by Deutsche Schule Rochester, the German School of Rochester, who offers German language classes for people of all backgrounds, ages, and skill levels. 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For details, you may call Joe Reinschmidt at 585-352-4956. That's Joe at 352-4956. 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

0: Dankeschön. Thank you for joining us for an hour of German music and culture. 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
3: Bendecidos y bienvenidos a este su programa del Centro Cristiano Familia de Fe. Sus pastores Carlos y Carmen Morales estamos aquí para servirles. El número a llamar 585-703-1829. Queremos orar por usted. Jesucristo es el Señor.

And good afternoon and welcome to Member Supported Jazz 90.1. I'm Linda Weilman here filling in for Tom Pethick. And we have just heard from Oscar Pettiford. And this tune that we heard was Stalag 414. That was Oscar Pettiford on the bass, Hans Kohler tenor sax, Attila Zoller on guitar, and Jimmy Pratt on the drums. Originally recorded in 1959, Vienna Blues, The Complete Session, that was where it was from. And again, Oscar Pettiford. And then before that, we heard from Stan Getz, Loverman, Oh, Where Can You Be? And that was from a CD entitled Stan Getz Plays for Lovers. And, of course, Stan Getz on the sax there. Coming your direction after we have the break, you will hear from Stanley Turrentine. And I'm Linda Weilman, so glad to be here. I'm filling in for Tom Pethick. I'm sure he'll be back next week. And oh, yes, how about the pledge drive, the emergency pledge drive that we are in? And if you can help us out, you can go to the website at jazz901.org. Time now for the Jazz Street Open.

0: In this first report on the final day of the Rochester International Jazz Festival is brought to you in part by our members and by the Rochester Area Community Foundation. Well, very good afternoon, everyone. I'm Rob Linton. And Dan?
1: I'm trying.
0: Yeah, can you just go ahead and yeah.
1: See, I was working on
0: it. We have a fan going on. We don't have any sound effects that we were purposely trying for there.
1: No, and not this time. The night is still young.
0: It is. And how about the fact that this is the last night?
2: That's crazy.
1: I know. Can't believe it. It has flown by this year, I think, due to in part to the lovely weather we've had pretty much all week. I mean, we were just reminiscing in past years. You'd walk out on Jazz Street and you'd be soaked right away in sweat, yep. And it has been nice and chill.
0: Yeah, we have lucked out this year. We had about a day and a half of rain that we had to deal with, and people still came out. People still supported the music. And speaking of the weather, Josh Nichols will be here in a little while live. He likes to come down at least one day of the Jazz Festival to give us a real-time forecast.
1: That'll be a lot of fun, as always. It's great to see Josh in a more natural habitat.
0: You know, he's got a mustache now.
2: What?
1: That's new.
0: Yeah, facial hair. Wait till you see this mustache. It's pretty incredible.
1: I'm looking forward to that.
0: It'll be a lot of fun.
1: Will he sound different on air because of the mustache?
0: We'll see.
2: I'm already hearing the wah-wah pedal.
0: Yeah, there you go.
1: Exactly.
0: So listen, as we always like to do, take a look back before we look forward. Talk to me about your day eight highlights.
2: Day eight. Oren Evans. I mean, it was amazing because Oren's such an engaging performer, but then he gave everybody a huge surprise by inviting our own Nate Jones to come on stage and recite poetry, freestyle, without any rehearsal, without any practice. Nate didn't know it was coming, and invite him to the stage, and Nate did his thing.
0: We're going to try to post a video of that, but how cool is that, right? I mean, we've had that happen before. What was the year that our interns got called up on stage
2: Earth, Wind, and Fire.
0: No, not too. But the who was the young female vocalist? Jennifer. No,
2: we had Katie Ernst. They
0: inside Eastman Theater. Not Jennifer Hudson.
2: Alita with Jennifer Hudson.
0: Hudson. I'm at home trying to get my sleep on, and I'm getting text messages from people going, take a look at our interns Jennifer Hudson.
2: Yeah.
0: It's a lot of fun.
2: So that was pretty cool. That was either that way. Alita, Alita got called on stage, but Jennifer Hudson brought her on stage to have her perform with her.
1: Yeah, and shout out to Coleman as well for doing his thing during the jam sessions.
2: That's right. Got called on to do that late at night with no call time, no rehearsal time, and just said, hey, and not knowing the tunes we're going to play either.
1: Yep.
0: Well, and what's cool about that is, these young musicians, as we talk about, they take in and breathe in this festival so much while they're students here, and just so many great things have ended up happening for a lot of these kids from being involved in some way or another with the Jazz Fest.
1: It's a lot of fun, and it's, two of our former jazz kids were playing with public water supply on one of the local stages, so get to see everyone grow up a little bit.
2: It is great. You got Mike Catone, now runs the jam session over at the Hyatt. He was our first jazz kid. And then we got, of course, public water supply, a quarter of that band are jazz kids.
1: Yeah, pretty much.
2: So it's really cool seeing them. Also, Oliver Gomez is now working the Parcel 5. He's now the stage manager for Parcel 5.
1: Oh, good gig for Oliver.
0: I can't keep track of these kids.
2: Yeah.
0: Incredible. Anyway. But listen, we've got a very busy afternoon coming up. We're going to have some interviews to play for you. We're going to have some special guests. We're going to have folks stopping by telling us about their shows. Going to be a lot of fun. And we do hope to see you down here with just a couple more days left of our year-end emergency pledge drive. We're kind of really, down on bended knee asking for you to please come down and support us, or head to our website as we try to make up that difference that we need between now and Tuesday afternoon at 5 when our fiscal year ends. We hope
2: We're getting there slowly but surely. But again, if every person walked past our booth, dropped in a dollar, even $2, we'll be good to go.
0: That's right. Absolutely. We're going to be talking about a lot of different things this afternoon. So as you get ready to head down to really a picture perfect day in downtown Rochester. Last night, I don't stay out at night anymore, and I did last night.
2: Yeah.
0: It was fun.
2: But how was the bounce back for Saturday morning?
0: I had to take a nap.
2: Speaking of it, Robin McKell last night. Wow.
0: I introduced her final set. She went right up until, I think she only had about a 30-minute break between sets, because she just kept going, and she's fantastic.
2: She went to almost 11 o'clock last night.
0: Yeah, and she's up there going, I'm a Greece girl. And it's just like, she is, graduate of Athena.
2: That's right, Queen of Greece. That's what I have to call her.
0: All right. Well, we'll check in again coming up in about 20 minutes. We're going to be here all night tonight. We hope to see you down here, and we'll talk about our choices, our picks for what you can catch tonight at the final Rochester International Jazz Festival, day number 9. We'll talk to you again soon. This update's been brought to you in part by our members and by the Rochester Area Community Foundation.
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0: Got to wait for that last note there. Stanley Turrentine on the sax, Dieter Walton piano, Ron Carter bass, Billy Higgins drums. Freddie Hubbard is also on this particular CD, but not that tune, which was They Can't Take That Away From Me. And that is off of a CD from our great library collection called More Than a Mood. Stanley Turrentine, More Than a Mood. I'm Linda Wildman filling in for Tom Pethick. Hopefully he'll be back next week. So let's see. Coming your direction next, you will hear from Nat Cole and Buddy Rich. And that'll be shortly, coming up shortly. And, of course, we are in what we're terming as an emergency pledge drive. So we would love it if you would go, and so would a lot of other people who are listening who have already made donations. They would love it, too, that because there's so many of you who have made multiple donations, and that doesn't seem quite right, that a few people should carry the load and others just sit back. So if you're one of the ones that is debating, well, stop debating, because our fiscal year ends at the end of the month, and we're not quite there as far as what we need to fill out the budget for what we need for our fiscal year. So if you can help us out at whatever amount is comfortable for you, go to our website, Surrey Safe and Secure, at JAZZ901.org.
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6: From Hilltop to Lakeshore, another fine weekend shaping up here for Western New York and the Finger Lakes. Some patchy areas of fog may greet you in the morning lakeside, but otherwise, we'll find a mostly sunny sky. A little bit of a lake breeze will set up shop into the afternoon. High temperatures into the upper 70s, very easy to take. For tonight, we'll see just a few clouds. The overnight low temperature near 60, mostly sunny, warming up a bit for tomorrow, with highs in the low 80s, even warmer for Monday. I'm meteorologist Josh Nichols for Jazz 90.1.
0: Currently, it is 75 degrees at the Rochester Airport, 75 in Kendall. I'm Linda Wildman, again, filling in for Tom Pethick. We're going to be hearing from Nat Cole and Buddy Rich. 75 degrees at the Rochester Airport, 75 in Kendall. I'm Linda Wildman, again, filling in for Tom Pethick. We're going to be hearing from Nat Cole.

The name of the tune that I picked for you there was Kicks. By the way, some of these tunes that I have chosen have come from a set called Jazz Masters, but I will give you where the original tune came from. Nat King Cole, of course, on the piano. Charlie Shavers was the one there on trumpet. We've got Herbie Hamer. He was the one on the tenor, and John Simmons on the bass. Buddy Rich, of course, on the drums. This was originally recorded June 1945. Nat King Cole, Buddy Rich, Anatomy of a Jazz, Anatomy of a Jam Session. Anatomy of a Jam Session. This session, that was the original recording. Again, the name of the tune called Kicks. And after we hear something from Jazz Street, we'll hear from Donald Byrd, also from this same set. And, of course, it is time to play the little jingle. So here we go.

0: Kanema. This report live from Jazz Street on day number 9, the final day of the Rochester International Jazz Festival, is brought to you in part by our members and by the law offices of Brown Hutchinson, LLP. A very good afternoon, everyone. I'm Rob Linton, joined by Derek Lucas and Dan Gross. And a couple hundred folks already out here on Jazz Street.
1: Happy Saturday, Rob.
0: Same to you. I've just lost track on what day it is at this point. I want to start off by saying, just up the street from us, you want to talk about one of the hardest working guys at the Jazz Fest. That's Bill Tiberio.
1: Wow.
2: Oh, yeah.
0: So Bill put together, what they introduced it as, the area's they took students from every single area jazz band, put them together. They had 2 hours to rehearse, and they're the ones that are up the street putting
1: serious?
0: On a show. Two hours. So he said he's going to call it the two-hour jazz band or something like that. But it's like, yes, that's a beautiful thing, getting these kids out here and involved again, and just supporting the local scene.
1: And in addition to that, Bill organized every single day of all the high school bands. That's him.
0: Yes, sir. That is absolutely him. So, Dan, here's the thing. See, when you drop that, it blows our ears out.
2: I know. I'm sorry.
0: It's okay. It's all right.
2: See, if you were like me, you'd already be wearing earplugs because live music is going, and then it'd be better.
0: So by the time we get to this day of the Jazz Festival, we're all just a mess. But no, we're having a great time. And, the big headline tonight, I would have to say, is Trombone Shorty's coming back for his 10th appearance at the Rochester International Jazz Festival.
2: A decade of appearances.
0: Remember when he came for the first time? Everyone was like, who is this kid?
1: Yeah, he was a kid. He was a teenager.
0: Yeah.
1: Now he's Shorty at 40. That's the tour.
0: Shorty at 40.
2: Shorty at 40. Yes.
0: That is fantastic. No, it's going to be great. Down at Parcel 5 tonight, that's always a party. You know there's going to be a lot of people down there. It's going to be a wonderful night for the music, and the weather is perfect. Of course, they have food and beverage down there all evening, too. But if you want to stay up on this side of the street, you can check out the legendary Count Basie Orchestra. Inside Eastman Theater tonight at 8.
1: This is the first time they've played the Jazz Festival, believe it or not.
0: That's crazy to me.
2: Yeah,
0: that's crazy. Now, we'll talk about kind of a special story with this. John and Mark have arranged for all of the high school kids that have played in this festival, all of them, are going to see the Count Basie Band for free tonight.
1: That's incredible.
2: That's the way to do it. I mean, talk about an education in, because I know I learned a lot from being in the jazz band and then, you hear a professional band. It's like, that's what 1 o'clock jump is supposed to sound like. And it's a really cool experience to be able to see a great band like that do their thing.
1: And a little thing, though, for the jam sessions, it's all ages. So people can bring it with your parent or a responsible adult, and you can
2: also... So I can't go. unless my parents come with me. Okay.
1: So you can come out, and so it's really cool seeing kids perform with the adults and seeing kids perform with people who've actually played at the jazz festival. So that happens tonight. Oh, by the way, Trombone Shorty is always at the jam session, by the way. Sometimes he plays, but he always hangs.
0: Think about this. You're going to have Trombone Shorty there, then you're going to have guys from the Basie band there.
2: Oh, my God. Jeez. So that's going to be a brass showdown.
0: You'll be able to hear that from up the street.
2: Probably. I didn't give my highlights last
0: No,
2: break,
0: go ahead.
2: So,
0: yes,
2: so
0: please.
2: I'm going to do those. So I got to see a trio of great pianists. So, funny word. So I went to Isaiah J. It's last day, we saw Isaiah J. Thompson at Hatch Hall, and that was astonishing. The dexterity, the speed, the composition, just the volume he got out of that piano was incredible. Had great arrangements, did some of Ellington's Sacred Concert stuff. He did a nice version of an Nat King Cole tune. So that was awesome. After that, checked out the Kyle Roussel Quartet at Kilbourne, and that was good. So the first half he did instrumental, more New Orleans stuff, and I liked that better. And then a guest singer came on, and she, while a competent singer, the songwriting left something to be desired there, for me at least. And I heard Orrin Evans was great. I got down there, and he was wrapping up a ballad. There was a 10-minute talk break, and then there was another 10-minute ballad. I'm like, I gotta go home. So I'm sure the 20 minutes after I left were fantastic, but for me that was just bad timing.
0: This is where we get the reviews now.
1: Reviews
0: of the shows. Okay.
2: Yeah.
0: Well, later on we're going to talk about your picks of the entire festival. Good, not so good, etc. We'll have that before you sign off tonight. And a lot of stuff coming your way. Josh Nichols will be here hanging out in a few minutes. We're going to talk to him. And also, we're going to talk about all the great music indoors and outdoors tonight. If you've waited, if you haven't come down, if you said, I'll go tomorrow, I'll do it, or whatever. In some ways, they're saving the best for last tonight at this festival. We hope to see you down here. Stop by and drop a couple of bucks in the jazz jar, too, if you could. We've got our year-end pledge drive going on now, and friends, we need you. This report is brought to you in part by our members and by our friends at the law offices of Brown Hutchinson, LLP.
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another from a series called Jazz Masters. And this was the tune called Out of This World, done by Donald Byrd on the trumpet, Johnny Coles on trumpet, Duke Pearson on piano, Bob Cranshaw on the bass, Walter Perkins on the drums. Originally recorded in January of 1962, Groovin' for Nate was the original CD. Groovin' for Nate, the original CD, Donald Byrd on trumpet. And then I have selected Sarah Vaughan to take us out of this particular hour. I'm Linda Wildman, filling in for Tom Pethick. Hopefully he'll be back next week with you to entertain you with lots of wonderful music. And of course, this is the last evening of the Jazz Festival, and we'll be having another round of announcements in the next hour. So let's just get right to it and hear what Sarah Vaughan has to say. Another round of announcements in the next hour. So let's just get right to it and

You've just been listening to Gene Bertoncini, of course, on the guitar, Lush Life and or Isfahan, and that is a Billy Strayhorn tune. This CD that Gene is on is Quiet Now, Lush Life. And then we heard from Oscar Peterson and the Reunion Blues. That was before Gene Bertoncini. Oscar Peterson, of course, on piano, Ray Brown bass, Ed Thigpen on the drums, and Milt Jackson on the vibes. Very Tall, that is the name of the CD, the Oscar Peterson trio with Milt Jackson. Very Tall, the name of the CD. And then way back before the top of the hour, we heard from Sarah Vaughan singing Cheek to Cheek from a CD called No Count, Sarah. And it is, she's with members of the Count Basie Orchestra on this particular CD. And they are members of the Count Basie Orchestra. And Ronald Bright on piano, Richard Davis on bass, and the arrangements by Frank Foster, etc. Again, Sarah Vaughan, the CD, No Count, Sarah. I've got jazz from Gene Harris. That'll be coming up next after we hear something from down on Jazz Street. But before we do that, there's something very important to talk about, and that is our fiscal year. Ends at the end of this month. 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

0: This report from the final day of the 2026 Rochester International Jazz Festival is brought to you in part by our members and by Dr. Dawn Lipson. Good afternoon again, everyone. I'm happy to be here with you with Scott Feibusch, Derek Lucas, Dan Gross on just a picture-perfect, beautiful final day of the fest.
1: I call this, you know, Rochester Visitors Bureau weather because you could not dial this up any nicer. Sunny, 80-some degrees.
0: Yep.
1: It is, I can tell you from just having driven down, if you are coming down later tonight, leave extra time for parking because it's already tough out there. I had to loop around a little bit before I found a spot, so leave some extra time. It's going to get crazy down here. Parcel 5.
0: I would even Uber or Lyft, to be honest with you, because Parcel 5 is going to be insane on its own. Then you have the Basie Band inside the Eastman Theater tonight, so it's going to be busy.
1: Absolutely. Trombone Shorty is going to be nuts in the best way. It's become such a tradition. That's
0: 10th appearance here.
1: Yeah.
0: Isn't that crazy?
1: Not quite a record.
0: Not yet.
1: I'm
0: sure he will be. It seems to be an every other year thing. It's going to be awesome. Well, talk to us about, Scott, what you liked yesterday and what's on your agenda for the final day today.
1: Well, the good news is some of what I liked yesterday, you get a chance to see tonight. There are a bunch of holdovers from last night. Big Lazy was a lot of fun. They were over at the Little last night. He's done music for This American Life on public radio. It's sort of this film noir kind of music, but then they veer off into rockabilly. They did a really cool Beatles cover. They are over tonight at the Duke, I do believe. Sasha Dobson, who has worked a lot with Nora Jones, has kind of a Nora Jonesy flavor to her, but she's more guitar and vocal. She is over at Max of Eastman Place tonight. That's going to be a really cool venue, I think, for her and for her band. She's got a phenomenal violinist with her. That's a lot of fun. And then I had just some, I'm not going to say guilty pleasure because there's no guilt in having pleasure here, but Bad Sneakers, the band that Billy Goodness puts together, just channels Steely Dan so beautifully. And everybody was up on their feet jamming it out with them last night. At Theater at Innovation Square.
0: It's been pretty incredible, and, you know, tonight's going to be kind of hard, too. I mean, between Sasha and also Holly Cole, inside Kilbourne Hall, that line, started a couple of hours ago, and, it's going to be great. They pull out the stops in so many ways to the final night of the festival, and it's a great way to celebrate our city.
1: Well, and local music, too. I want to point that out, too, because, for instance, I mentioned Bad Sneakers and then Billy Goodness the night before. Four had done Backrack. All these phenomenal local musicians getting up there, Bill Tiberio on the sax, and all these people that you know from around town. So we got another one tonight, CMD, over at the Inn on Broadway. That's going to be my first stop tonight. Go catch a little bit of that. I'm hoping it's not too hot up there. It was kind of toasty yesterday. Full house for Sasha Dobson over there. There are no bad choices tonight. Doreen Catchins, I missed last night. Playing New Orleans jazz. I want to go try to catch her at Innovation Square later, too.
0: It's going to be a lot of fun. And, we talk about kind of all who's involved in making this festival work every year. Certainly John Nugent, Mark Iacona are kind of the faces of the festival. But so many things happen behind the scenes, including support from county level and city level, and in some cases, state level as well. Derek had an opportunity to talk with County Executive Adam Bello the other day to talk about just how important this festival is for our county.
2: I'm getting there.
3: And we're on Jazz Street with County Executive Adam Bello. Adam, welcome to Jazz Street.
4: Thanks. It's great to be here. It's such a great week of music and a ton of people coming downtown. I love Jazz Fest every year. Yeah.
3: So, Adam, talk about the economic impact as well as the cultural impact a festival like this has on our area.
4: Yeah, no, it is a significant economic impact that we have when you've got tens of thousands or really hundreds of thousands of people come through downtown Rochester every day. They're patronizing our businesses, staying in hotels. But what's really significant about that is how many people from out of town are coming here. So, there's one way of doing economics where you're just circulating your own money, but when you bring these investments in from out of town and really around the world into our community, that creates a huge economic impact for us, and also helps us too to showcase to people really what's going on in downtown Rochester. There's been so many investments made, new restaurants that are opening up, new investments in parks and the hospitality industry, that it gives us a really good way of putting our best foot forward. Even yesterday, I was with a group of convention planners from around the country country. We had people from New Orleans and Missouri, people coming to Rochester seeing all that we had to offer, and one of the things we got to show them was the Jazz Festival. So there really is something here for everybody, but it was a way for us to really highlight to people all around the country how great Rochester really is.
3: Adam, talk about, we literally lived long enough to see the transformation from the old days of Kodak, Xerox, Bosch Alarm to now arts and culture and education being really our cornerstones. Talk about watching it from your perspective, how we've changed Rochester.
4: Yeah, no, we really have, because it used to be, we used to be one of those communities that had, you know, very few employers with a lot of employees, and now we have a lot of employers with fewer employees, right? And so we made that transition really well. We're actually stand out, I think, to a lot of our peer communities. But one of the things that makes us also successful is that creative economy that exists. So especially where we are here, located here with the Eastman School of Music down here, but really like the arts, right? And so, and the availability. So whether it's a jazz festival or the Fringe Festival or the Lilac Festival, and then, you know, even, you know, we do concerts by the shore up at there. There's a lot of availability of arts, the RPO and the public shows that they do that are free and open to the community. I think, to me, from my perspective, is important, and it's a huge part of our economy. But the other thing that arts does for us, and from my perspective, to as a dad, I got two little kids, you know, and I'm raising them in our community, is that arts has a way of touching, I think, that spirit of creativity and innovation. A lot of how Rochester was founded on that, with our founders George Eastman and Henry Strong and all those, that, you know, we can continue that to today, and you inspire that next generation of innovators and entrepreneurs. And one way you do that is by exposing them to the arts, because again, that just gets those creative juices flowing. And I think that's why things like the Jazz Festival, but also like the RPO and the Eastman School, all these things, the entire ecosystem really comes together in a way that's unique for us. It speaks to our history, but then I think it also helps us prepare that next generation.
3: Adam, thanks so much.
4: Oh, you're so welcome. Appreciate it.
0: And County Executive Bello talks about something that I think that we Rochesterians forget about, I guess you would say, is that Rochester really is and can be a destination. You think about not just the music festivals in the summer, but you think about the Lilac Fest. You think about all of the different sporting events that we have here. And it's so awesome to have the leaders behind these efforts to get people out, to get people downtown.
5: Absolutely. And it's important to remember this hasn't always existed here.
0: Correct.
5: I moved back to town almost 30 years ago, and my first radio job was in Lowell, Massachusetts, where they have the Lowell Folk Festival that for a weekend took over the entire, it's an old mill town, and it took over all these venues downtown. I remember coming back here and thinking, we don't have anything
0: That's
5: like
0: right.
5: this in Rochester. I wish we did. Now we do. These things do not happen by accident.
0: We hear a lot of people who move from the area for whatever reason and say, man, I really miss ... Whether it be, again, the music festivals, the different other events that we have around town. And, I mean, we're sitting across from a theater that year-round presents amazing programming, not just for the Jazz Festival, the RPO. We're very lucky to have this here.
5: My in-laws were in town for my son's high school graduation, and I made it a point to bring them down here. We had dinner over at Ludwig's. My mother-in-law's husband walked into, asked the usher, can I just go in and see the theater? Because he just wanted to see how cool it was, and it is.
0: It's beautiful. Breathtaking.
5: It really is. And then the combination, you put that together with Kilbourne on one side and the Hatch on the other, there are very few places in the country that have three venues that are that spectacular. I've been writing, too. If you've been following my writings on our Facebook page and at jazz90.1.org, you'll see I've been writing about some of the technology behind some of these venues, too. There's a phenomenal new sound system in Kodak Hall that has been so impressive. I loved how it sounded, especially Bill Frisell just made awesome use of it.
0: One thing we hear, too, from a lot of folks, when we say, you know, why don't you come down for this, that, or the other thing? A lot of what we hear a lot is, I don't necessarily feel safe coming downtown. And again, you know, I wish that I could somehow capture a picture of the entire net that comes down on this city for the Jazz Festival. There are multiple layers of barriers in the road. There are police, sheriffs. I've seen the bomb squad with the dogs. It is incredibly safe down here, and not even necessarily just police and fire and those folks, but volunteers everywhere, staff everywhere, private security firms everywhere.
5: And a shout out to all these volunteers.
0: Absolutely.
5: I mean, the number of people that you see as ushers, as merch table people, what's the word for that?
0: Vendors,
5: thank you, that's what I'm blanking on. as guides out in the street helping out, this would not happen without any of them. The stage managers behind the scenes, making sure that the introductions get made and people get on and off stage. It's amazing. It is the whole community coming together. I love it. I'm going to miss it when it's over.
0: Yep.
5: And I'm going to sleep most of the day tomorrow,
0: exactly.
5: Too.
0: Well, what's interesting is tonight, when the last note is played, they start striking this whole thing. And if you were to come down here this time tomorrow, you'll see a good majority of certainly the stages and the sound systems gone. The tents start coming down. It's pretty impressive. So we do hope to see you down here tonight. It's going to be a lot of fun. We're talking with friends. We have friends coming over. Josh Nichols will be here in a little bit. And, it's just a great night to come out and enjoy some music. Linder, we're going to do the next one. We'll call it at 5:45. And this report's been brought to you in part by our members and by Dr. Dawn Lipson.
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0: Something there for you from Gene Harris. He was the one on piano, Ron Eschke on guitar, Luther Hughes on bass, and Phil Humphrey on the drums. A Funky Jeans, the name of the CD, and we heard the tune, and Nice and Easy Does It, or Nice and Easy, as they say. Before you turn that page, I've got something from Dexter Gordon, and then perhaps Barney Kessel as well. It is 5:34 here at Member Supported Jazz 90.1 and also on Instagram.
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5: Just a few clouds, but still comfortable for the night tonight across Rochester, Western New York, and the Finger Lakes. Not too much of a breeze. There could be a touch of fog again lakeside. The overnight low temperature close to 60. A gorgeous Sunday awaits from hilltop to lakeshore. Plenty of sunshine, a gentle northerly breeze. It will start to warm up a bit. The high temperature into the low 80s, and then it's even warmer for the day on Monday. Plan on sunshine and a few clouds. Temperatures turning a bit toasty with highs in the upper 80s away from the lake. I'm meteorologist Josh Nichols for Jazz 90.1.
0: 75 degrees at the Rochester Airport. It is also 75 in Hilton, New York. I'm Linda Weilman filling in for Tom Pethick. And I've got coming up for you Dexter Gordon.

0: Well, Dan looks great. Doing his thing. In this report, live from Jazz Street, brought to you in part by our members and by the law offices of Brown Hutchinson, LLP. A very good afternoon, everyone. I'm Rob Linton. Glad to be with you. The final night of the Rochester International Jazz Festival, and we've kind of made it a tradition over the years to have our meteorologist, Josh Nichols, stop down to hang with us and talk to us, and we get to thank him for the nice weather that, of course, you arranged. Right, Josh?
1: Well, you know, sometimes I just hide away when it's not so good. But yes, yeah. It's nice to be here when it's beautiful. Actually, this is some of the finest weather you could possibly imagine.
0: It is.
1: For June.
0: Yes, it is. We really have lucked out, and, you know, we had just a day or so of kind of some rain, but, you know, hey, the flowers and the grass need it.
1: Yes.
0: Yes.
1: Yes. Well, we have had a surplus of rain for both the month of June and for the year.
0: Yep.
1: So we don't need any more rain.
0: I'm good.
1: Right, yeah, you're good. And I'm sure that a lot of people are mowing the lawns, like, over and over and over and over again.
0: Yeah, I did that today myself. And you know, you have to water it and that kind of stuff when it does get dry. So I'm okay with it. But I tell you, we've got a perfect night tonight.
1: We do.
0: And it's looking real nice. But next week, though, we get a little warm, huh?
1: A little warm. That's probably the understatement. I think we're going to have a heat wave, actually.
0: Yeah.
1: What's a heat wave?
0: More than 3 days? Three or more?
1: You get the gold star. Where do I put it? Do I put it on your head?
0: My head, yes.
1: We'll put it in your head. We'll put it in your forehead. It's 3 days in a row with 90 degrees or better.
0: Okay.
1: So I think we're going to do that starting on Tuesday.
0: Okay. All right. So, you know, I'm going to sound old and just say thank goodness it's not doing that this week, right? Because last year for the festival, if you remember, a couple of days over 100 heat index.
1: We were sweating bullets.
0: We were sweating bullets. That's
1: right. Yes, I remember. I remember taking it to my dry cleaners and
0: stuff. That's right. Yeah, so. See, a little extra work to do.
1: A little extra work, yeah.
0: Well, Josh, thank you very much, and it's always great to have you on our team, and we're happy to have you be able to get out and check out the fest tonight.
1: It's beautiful. It's a beautiful day.
0: Yeah.
1: It's a beautiful day, and everybody should come down to Gibbs Street, and, you know, check out the booth for Jazz 90.1 and enjoy the comfortable weather.
0: Yes, it is very comfortable.
1: You know, I haven't even put my air conditioner in yet.
0: You better this weekend. You're going to need it next week.
1: By tomorrow, I have to.
0: Okay. Josh, thank you very much. We'll check in again coming up at 6:15 live from Jazz Street. This report's been brought to you in part by our members and by the law offices of Brown Hutchinson, LLP.
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And we just heard the tune called Bouncing with Bud. That was done by Frank Strazzeri on piano, another Frank on bass, and Will Bradley Jr. on the drums. And the name of the CD is called Frank Strazzeri Trio and Quartet. The name of the CD is called Frank's Blues. Frank's Blues. Then before all of that, we heard from Barney Kessel. And that was Barney Kessel was the one there on the guitar, and that was a tune called "I Will Wait for You." And then Kenny Napier was on the bass, and that was from a CD called "Autumn Leaves." And then before that, we heard from Dexter Gordon, and Dexter Gordon was on the tune. Let's see, where are we here? Well, the tune that I picked for you was I guess I'll have to hang my tears out to dry. And that was, again, those two tunes were off of the Jazz Masters set. I have Sarah Vaughan coming up next for you. She'll be singing Doodling from No Count Sarah. So here we go.

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0: Hello again, everyone. This is Will Moyle with The Essence of Jazz and our guest, famed guitarist Charlie Byrd. Charlie, who is at home in both classical music and jazz, concurs with the historic standardization of tuning and an instrument of six strings. In contrast, his most respected friend, Bucky Pizzarelli, performs with and teaches the seven-string guitar.
1: I have to come down on the side of those people who believe that standardization has more advantages than not. And so I'm not, I don't want to mess with that. Like I said, we'll let Bucky do his seventh string and anybody else that wants to fool with it. But in the main, I think the guitar is a pretty damn perfect instrument the way it is with six strings.
2: Uh-huh.
1: And I'll stick with that.
0: Our guest with bassist John Goldsby and drummer Chuck Redd, with special guest Scott Hamilton, Bernie's Tune.

0: Hello again, everyone. This is Will Moy with The Essence of Jazz. Once again, our distinguished guest today is guitarist Charlie Bird.
1: Hi, Will. How are you doing?
0: We're doing fine.
1: Does this make number seven for us?
0: I think it's number seven.
1: Yeah.
0: Been all over the country. We've tracked you as far away as California.
1: That's right.
0: And they're all just gorgeous programs, Charlie. And maybe you want to take all the programs, if somebody wants to do your biography or whatever, or your thoughts, best wishes, you say, here, sir, seek out the best. But it has been a delight. And you know, guitar is one of my favorite instruments. Sometimes
1: well, let's not talk about it has been. We'll do more. You know, we've just got to speed up the frequency. The last one we did was 1982, so.
0: No, it's been since then.
1: 84?
0: Yeah.
1: 84 was the last.
0: Right.
1: Well, even that's 6 years. I guess that's not too bad. We can get in a few more at that rate.
0: Well, let's have some music right here at the very top. And that's, I'd like a Concord record from 1990, for example.
1: This is a piece called Vou Vivendo, and it's by a Brazilian writer named Pixinguinha, who's a favorite of mine. And this is an album I did with Lorindo Almeida and Carlos Barbosa Lima, which is mostly written out things, but on a couple of tunes, just for a change, I did a little improvising, and this was one of them.

0: Charlie Byrd, now as we get into the Brazilian Masters in that and now to kind of post-discuss it, you and Lorinda, of course, have been friends for a long, long time and have recorded together on more than one occasion.
1: Yeah.
0: How did the Brazilian Masters come about? Is that through Carlos, essentially, that this your first record experience with him, is it?
1: Yeah. Well, we thought it might be interesting thing to do. We all like this music, love this music very much. This, especially the music of Pixinguinha and Nazaré and Pernambuco. Lorindo and I were the first ones in the modern times to record Nazaré's music, and we like to take credit for a little revival of his music. There've been a dozen or so recordings since we did of ours. You know, some of it's been two or three recordings worldwide of the original piano versions of his music, and it's been orchestrated for orchestra, made for orchestra, mm-hmm. and woodwind groups, and all kinds of people have done his music. So that gives you a good feeling to do something like that. So
0: how is the public reaction, and how are the Charlie Byrd fan reactions to this kind of an album?
1: Recording this kind of music is not going to be something that's going to make you a star. You know what I mean? The public responds to this music because it's wonderful music. You know, you play this music for an audience, you get a response because it's beautiful.
0: Should we have another sampling from this album now, or should?
1: Oh, sure.
0: There are so many directions we can go with Charlie Byrd's music.
1: We could do that. Let's do, since we talked about Nazaré, Ernesto Nazaré, many consider him to be the father of contemporary Brazilian music, and he started composing, started publishing in about 1880,
0: mm-hmm.
1: and he was quite active up until about 1930, so he had a long, long period, and we have several wonderful pieces by him on this album. Why don't we do a piece called Ernesto Nazaré? This is a tribute to him that features Carlos playing the part that was originally played on the mandolin. Play that one. This is the second movement of Retractors called Ernesto Nazaré.
0: Mm-hmm. Before we get into that, how do you organize the three guitars?
1: This is ensemble music, and I think that's a nice, that's a problem I like in ensemble music, you know. It's
0: so this lead can change around.
1: Oh yeah, the lead does change around. This is not an album featuring any one of us. We all contributed to the arranging just about equally, mm-hmm. And the feature parts are passed around on all the arrangements.
0: Mm-hmm. Okay. So then, are you saying that there's really no need to identify any one particular
1: person? I don't
0: think
1: there is, except as a curiosity. I mean, I'm fooled myself.
0: Oh,
1: sometimes
0: really?
1: I'm fooled, sure.
0: I don't feel so ignorant.
1: No, because some of the exchanges are bar by bar, you know, like da da da da da da da da da by three different people, you know. That's what makes it fun.
2: Because some of the exchanges are bar by bar, you know, like da da da da da da da da by three.

0: begin this report live from the final night of the 2026 Rochester International Jazz Festival is brought to you in part by our members and by Dr. Dawn Lipson. Good evening again, everyone. I'm Rob Linton. Happy to be with you. We have Derek Lucas roaming around. We got Dan Gross. We have Scott Feibusch. We have a bunch of our DJs hanging out, our street team members as well. And it is just, again, we can't say this enough, the perfect weather to celebrate the Jazz Festival's final night tonight. So much happening inside and out. We'll go through the schedule here really quick. A couple of shows that are very anticipated. A lot of people are looking forward to see Holly Cole tonight. Two shows inside Kilbourne. First one already underway. Second set happening at 9 o'clock tonight. Sasha Dobson will play a second set at 10 o'clock this evening. With the band CMD, Scott Feibusch is over there checking that out now, so he'll have that as part of his review tomorrow. They have another set tonight at 7:45. Kyle Roussel will be playing in Hatch Recital Hall, 7:45 tonight. The band Big Lazy over at the Duke at Sibley Square. Susie Vinnick will play at the Little Theater tonight. That tends to be kind of the Roots in Americana shows down there. And Doreen Ketchin's New Orleans Jazz Quartet. People have been talking about that show all week. Doreen will play first set in about 15 minutes at the theater at Innovation Square, and the second set at 8:45. Now, if you just want to come down here and roam around and check out some free stuff, there is a lot, up to and including Trombone Shorty making his 10th appearance back here in Rochester. He'll be down at Parcel 5 tonight. That is going to be an incredible party. If you're like me and you don't do crowds, if you're like me and you kind of want to be a little bit more low-key, come up here to the Gibbs side of Maine. A lot of great music happening out in the Wegmans Pavilion tonight. The Gate Swingers Big Band is playing now. The band Black Rabbit play at 7:45. The Jazz Street Stage tonight has a bunch of student ensembles that are going to be playing. The University of Rochester's Jazz Ensemble just starting now. And the Eastman School of Music Jazz Honors Unit will play at 6. So again, a great night to come on downtown. As Scott Feibusch mentioned earlier tonight, parking could be a little bit more tricky. The garages are starting to fill up. Whenever you talk about a big show down at Parcel 5, it gets a little interesting. But if you allow yourself some extra time, you should be in good shape. Or use a rideshare company. That could work, too. We're going to be hanging out here until 11 o'clock tonight before we pack it up for another year. We hope that you'll consider stopping by and saying hi to us. And if you can, drop some dollars into the jazz jars. We have just a few more days left of our fiscal year, and we do need to hit our goal. We're still a ways away from it. We have to hit our overall goal for the year by 5 o'clock on Tuesday, June 30th. So we hope to see. If you can't make it down, you can head to our website, donate there at jazz901.org. Coming up next hour, Derek Lucas and Dan Gross will talk to members of the Count Basie Band. They're going to be inside Kodak Hall at Eastman Theater tonight, so we'll hear that coming up. Stay with us. This report's been brought to you in part by our members and by Dr. Dawn Lipson.
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0: Charlie Bird, our distinguished guest here within The Essence of Jazz, and thinking Brazilian, of course, you had played a very vital role in helping to acquaint the North American continent with the Brazilian forms. When you returned from there and you introduced Stan Getz to the kind of music, and then there was that very historic album, I believe the year is about, 1962, yeah. Something like that?
1: With Stan Getz, it was 60. Stan Getz. 60, 61, I think.
0: Really. Uh-huh. And it set up a whole new response for among musicians and the listening public. And Mary Lou Williams felt that was the one major contribution to the jazz world since the era of bebop. She felt that's the only original ideas that contributed to the jazz interpretations was that bossa nova flavor in the rhythm.
1: Well, that's flattering coming from her. I like that. Yeah.
0: And have you had occasion to do any more? I haven't seen any records, but having at least in performance to be with Stan Getz and to
1: well, not very recently. About 2 years ago, we performed at the Newport Festival in New York together on the same program and did a couple of tunes together.
0: Has there ever been any talk about maybe doing another album?
1: There's been talk, but it didn't get beyond that.
0: On the subject of talk, and I know you treasure the moments of your long friendship with Woody Herman, and we lost Woody in 1987, but you often told me that we're going to sneak away into the woods of Wisconsin or some such place, and
1: yeah,
0: you and Woody
1: yeah.
0: were going to just sit back and relax, and you were going to do an album on the blues.
1: Yeah, just he was going to, Woody and rhythm section, and myself and bass and drums, and he was going to do a lot of singing, and it was going to be not unlike the album he did with Earl Garner.
0: Oh, yeah.
1: Songs for Tired Lovers.
0: You know, in our last conversations with Woody before his passing in 1987, he sought that album out. And you think of all the things that he recorded, all the great bands over the years, and he wanted that displayed, one of his great moments.
1: Yeah, he liked that album. He enjoyed that doing that. And Woody was a pretty good singer, you know. I like the way he sang songs. And, I sing a little bit. I'm singing a little more myself nowadays, and a couple of the things I do are Woody Herman songs. I always give him credit. I think Woody is one of my favorites. Jack Teagarden, I like very much. I like all those kind of singers.
0: Charlie, we began this little conversational sequence reflecting on that memorable recording session in 1961, you and Stan Getz. Should we take something from that? Should we look back into that? We've also been talking about Woody Herman. We've got a lot of choices. Well, let's do the Getz first, and then we'll find an excuse to get Woody in there.
1: All right.
0: I hear you're
1: tell
0: still
1: you,
0: doing
1: I'll
0: The Girl
1: you
0: from
1: what,
0: Ipanema,
1: if you've got, if you've got if you've got time to get it out, do Iluxo So, because I thought that would be the song that would have the most appeal in this album.
0: Oh, really?
1: Shows you how far wrong I was.
0: All right.
1: But it is a lively tune, sounds. It's a lovely piece.

0: This Wilmore with the essence of jazz, and we have mentioned the name Woody Herman, and we can't escape that, of course, not only because of the love and the great traditions of Herman and the contributions he made to the American culture, but Charlie Bird and Woody had a very special relationship, which also included recording. And I think of those, what, Everest was the label?
1: Yeah, we did something on Everest. We did an album called At the Round Table with a small group. That was nice, too.
0: And
1: Johnny Mandel came to the session. Yeah. We did a couple of his tunes on there. Why don't you play one of those? This piece called Black Nightgown. It's very nice.
0: But I remember talking to Woody and said, Charlie says that you're going to go back into the woods and you're going to drink a little scotch and this and that, and then you're going to come up with this album on the blues. And he said, well, that's not true.
1: He said,
0: I don't drink scotch.
1: we even had a date picked at one point and got canceled, and we never did get around to rescheduling it.
2: Unfortunately, we have been unable to locate the roundtable recording. This will be Ralph Burns' reorchestration of his summer sequence, the fourth movement, to feature Charlie Bird. The melody of this movement became a separate piece, the famous Early Autumn.

0: Charlie Bird, our guest here within the Essence of Jazz. We've been talking about Lorindo, which is a natural thing to do with Charlie and Carlos Barbosa Lima. And in guitar players, and another acoustic player like yourself, Charlie, Freddie Green. Would you like to have comped in a Basie band at least for one night? Huh?
1: I would have loved to have comped in the Basie band for one night. Never had the opportunity, but I did. I loved the way what Freddie did with that band. He was a very important part of that rhythm section.
0: Yeah, your good friends Ray Brown and Herbie Ellis. I remember Herbie telling me the story is that they're both playing. The band was playing in Boston, and that the trio, the piece and trio, was also in Boston at separate locations.
1: Yeah.
0: And on the way to theirs, they stopped by, and the Basie band had started earlier. And they said something was wrong, and there was something that they couldn't figure it out. And then they observed that Freddie wasn't there, and he hadn't arrived on the bandstand yet.
1: Yeah, he was a great contributor. No matter who the drummer was, you know, some of the later drummers that they had were really
0: after the Joe Jones. You mean?
1: Yeah, some of the later ones didn't really try very hard to groove with the kind of thing that Freddie was doing, but he managed to make his presence felt anyway.
0: How can and there the acoustic guitar unamplified, and how can that chord structure and that comping, that rhythmic nature, how could that get through that whole band of 16 with all that brass, all the reeds, and still make its presence felt? Now how, from your perspective?
1: Well, I mean, just my perspective is the listener's perspective. When all the turmoil quiets down, the pulse of the band comes through again, and there it is. It's Freddie and the Count himself. You know, the Count with that little punctuations that he would do to the rhythm that
0: were
1: absolutely perfect, and Freddie Green laying down the perfect reference point for him.
0: Yeah.
1: That's about what it amounted to.
0: Yeah. Gene Bertoncini had occasion to fill in a few times for Freddie Green, primarily after the Count's death. And he enjoyed that. And I've talked to other guitarists, said Gene has a knack of coming real close to what Freddie would contribute to that band.
1: Yeah, he would. Well, you know, there are a lot of guys who play good rhythm. Herb Ellis could have done that job.
0: Oh,
1: nicely. He's a good player. It's a shame some of the guitar players that idolized Freddie so much couldn't have had a chance to do that. There was a guy who's been dead for quite a few years now named Sam Herman. I don't know if you know that name.
0: Yes.
1: He used to play with Tommy Dorsey's band and played with Sort of Finnegan maybe at one point.
0: Yeah.
1: A number of good bands.
0: And I think in the early days of Thad Jones, Mel Lewis band,
1: he did
0: some things.
1: And he would have loved to have just had the honor of sitting in Freddie Green's seat. Yeah, he loved it.
0: Some Basie feeling in a Charlie Bird recording that should exercise?
1: I've done Shiny Stockings, I've done Little Darling, I've done Cute, I've done a number of them.
0: Yeah.
1: Fun one. I've been recently doing Lester Leaps In, but I haven't recorded it. Shiny Stockings, we've done a couple of good versions of that, I think.
0: Mm-hmm.

0: This report from the final day of the 2026 Rochester International Jazz Festival is brought to you in part by our members and by our friends at the Rochester Area Community Foundation. Well, good afternoon again, everyone. I'm Rob Linton, joined by Dan Gross and Derek Lucas and Scott Feibusch and, I don't know, a few thousand of your closest friends on what's panning out to be a beautiful evening, Dan.
1: It's a beautiful evening. The people are coming out. It's primo people watching. And we're just in the Jazz Street area, right? I mean, imagine if you want to go to Parcel 5. That is probably some good people watching.
0: Parcel 5 is going to be where it's at tonight, and I was saying, I think you were still with the Basie band, but I was saying that the older I get, the less of that massive crowd thing I do.
1: Yep.
0: So if you're into crowds and you want to go see Shorty, have fun. It's going to be a great time down there. If you don't want the crowds,
1: yes,
0: come on up and see us.
1: Absolutely. Come here, say hey, drop a couple bucks in the jazz jar since we're on our emergency pledge drive, and feel free to talk to us. When the blinking light is not on.
0: When the blinking light's not on, right, exactly.
1: That is the time to talk to us, and we don't have our headsets and microphones up.
0: Right. Well, you guys had an opportunity to talk with some musicians who are going to be playing inside Kodak Hall tonight. Tell us about that.
1: Yeah, so the Count Basie Orchestra, they're the headliner tonight at Kodak Hall at Eastman Theater, and the band leader himself gave up a few minutes of his time to talk to us about the legacy of Count Basie. Here's Derek's interview with Scotty Barnhart.
2: We're on the final day of the 2026 RIJF with Scott Barnhart. Scotty, welcome to Rochester, and thank you for bringing your friends, the Count Basie Orchestra, with you.
3: Well, thank you very much for having us. It's a pleasure to be here, and we're looking forward to playing tonight.
2: Talk about the Basie Orchestra entering its 90th year of service. What's it like continuing the legacy of the Count Basie, Army, really?
3: Well, I mean, we were our 91st year, actually. It's a real privilege to be able to preserve and protect Mr. Basie's legacy. It's really serious. We have a great time doing it. We're still in demand all over the world, so it's just a real thrill for us to be able to keep it going, you know. And we have a wide range of ages in the orchestra, so we're really well represented, I think. But the main thing is Mr. Basie was a real genius. We think he was the greatest band leader to ever live. And to have his orchestra still going after all these years is a real testament to him and his leadership. So we just try to uphold that.
2: So how did you enter the Count Basie universe?
3: Well, I mean, I'm from Atlanta, Georgia, and I remember hearing a couple of Basie records when I was 8 or 9 or so, but I really understood it because I grew up in Ebenezer Baptist Church, you know, under Daddy King, Dr. King Sr. and Jr., but one of the choirs there was a gospel choir, and it's still there today. It's called the M.L. King Choir, so I grew up hearing that. And when I heard Basie, I said, oh, that's the same thing I hear in church. Because the gospel choir, well, the jazz orchestra is just an extension of the gospel choir. So that's how I got into it immediately. And then I just was, you know, obsessed with it. I saw the orchestra twice with Mr. Basie. And it just changed my life, man. And I never knew I'd be in it until a little later. But I was making it a point to get all of the records. I'm still in high school, 8th, 9th grade. But I'm getting all the records. And my band director knew what to tell me to do. And then one day he said to me, Basie is in town and you're going to see him. Just like that. And I went to see him. I sat in the front row. Life had been the same since. So I'm just, I guess I was meant to be. I was meant to be a part of it.
2: So it was literally a life-changing experience.
3: Absolutely, man. I mean, you know, you see, when you're at an age of, you know, impressionable age like that, 10, 11, 12, and you see a level of sophistication like that, that's 10 feet in front of you, and you're watching all of these different instruments, you're watching all of these, you know, tailor suit wearing, dressed men, and all it just changed my life, man. And luckily for me, my teachers were really sophisticated, really serious about making sure we were exposed to the right things. So my band director, I have to give him a lot of credit too, man. The late Gordon Boykin of Atlanta, he knew what to have me do. And I just listened, and I just did it, because that's what you did back in those days. Just, okay, yes, sir, I'll go see Mr. Basie. Yes, sir, I'll go. But not knowing it was going to be a life-changing situation. So,
2: what was he like?
3: Mr. Basie was the nicest guy in the world. As a matter of fact, his last interview, they asked him, how would you like to be remembered? And he said, simply, a nice guy. Because, you know, if you have the musicians in your orchestra and they know that, you know, they can talk to you and you treat everybody like human beings first and foremost, then musicians, then you're going to get what you're supposed to get. So Basie was just a nice guy, man. And I've never heard anybody have anything bad to say about him, ever. You can't find any bad words written about him. So he was a real, genuinely nice guy. And that attracted all of these musicians to him. And it's still attracting them. Even though he's gone now, it's still attracting musicians to want to play and be a part of this, what we call our DNA from him and the guys that started this orchestra 91 years ago. So Basie was just a nice guy. But he was a genius, too. Can't forget that.
2: What made him a genius?
3: Well, think about it. He's been gone 42 years now, and his orchestra's still number one in the world. I mean, what more proof do you need? I mean, it's, you know, a few orchestras that are playing, but with us, you can close your eyes and listen to us play 2 seconds, and you know, oh, that's the Count Basie Orchestra. That's not Duke. That's not Lincoln Center. That's not Benny Goodman. That's Basie. That's a serious thing, man. And he knew what he wanted. That's what I tell people that all the time. He knew what he wanted, and he did not compromise. But he was able to get it out of the musicians. Sometimes they didn't even know they were giving him what he was getting from them. And so you listen back to all the recordings, they all have that thing. They all have that blues-based optimism in it that he really personified. So that's why you have, you know, musicians like Lester Young, to Snooky Young, to Joe Williams, to Billie Holiday, who was Basie's first vocalist. People forget that. To Carmen Bradford, to the musicians that we have now, to me to come along to understand all of that and make sure I know what to do to keep it going. So Basie was just, man, he was just an all-around great guy, genius. Everybody loved him. He was a master psychologist, too, you know, and he was just put here to do what he did. And I think I look at the Basie Orchestra like the New York Philharmonic. New York Philharmonic started in 1852, and they're still going. Why are they still going? Well, because they have the right director, and they have the right musicians, and they're playing the right music. I look at the Count Basie Orchestra the same way. We have the right director at this time, we're playing the right music, and we have the right musicians. And as long as those three things are in place, 200-300 years from now, they'll still be here, which is what my hope is.
0: And they're going to be playing inside Kodak Hall at Eastman Theater tonight. Tickets are still available. Excuse me, that show is going to be 8 o'clock inside Eastman Theater. And as we've been talking about kind of throughout the week, a very unique opportunity, Dan, for young musicians. John and Mark have given all of the young musicians who have played here from the high schools throughout the course of the 9 days free tickets to go see Basie tonight.
1: And look, maybe their lives will be changed in the same way that it was for Scotty Barnhart, right? Like, he was a cat. When a musician told, you know, his teacher told him, hey, you're going to see this. Who knows? Maybe the next director, the Count Basie Orchestra, will be one of those kids who got the ticket here tonight. So
0: that's,
1: I think,
0: right,
1: that's something that can be really cool about this festival. We say it every year. It's a family-friendly thing. We see kids out here, their parents, of course, the students play on the Jazz Street stage. It's a cross-generational thing, and hopefully we can keep that going tonight with the students in the Count Basie Orchestra.
0: And you can see all of Dan's interviews and hear them as well up on our website. If you go to the Listen tab, you can listen to them that way. You can watch them. Typically, you know, for instance, today's will be up tomorrow. You can see them on our YouTube page and just follow along for the ride. We're going to stay on the air tonight until 8 o'clock, so we're going to go into Max's show a little bit, and we've got lots more coming your way. It's just, I mean, perfect down here tonight. And the shows, the music is well underway for the final night of the 23rd edition, if you can believe it.
1: No, I can't. It's amazing that it is here already. This has been a great year. We mentioned it many times. It's been a nice combination of great live music, excellent club pass shows. The weather has held out. This has been a great festival.
0: All right. We do hope to see you down here on Jazz Street. We're just outside Eastman Theater next to the lounge tent, which is new this year. So come on by and say hello. We'll have DJs here tonight hanging out. Steve Pearl from your Thursday evening will be here. You never know who's going to stop by. It's going to be a lot of fun. We'll touch base again coming up at 7:15 live from Jazz Street. This report's been brought to you in part by our members and by the Rochester Area Community Foundation.
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0: This is Will Moyle as we remain within Charlie Bird's essence of jazz. As expressed during an earlier program, Charlie met the legendary Django Reinhardt in Paris and, in an informal setting, got to play with him.
1: My first awareness of him was my first awareness of the guitar as a solo virtuoso instrument. Mm-hmm. No one in my circles in those days ever thought of the guitar as anything like that. You know, the guitar was something you strummed a few chords on while people square danced or something like that.
0: Yeah. Thinking of Django and of Stefan Grappelli, of course, was such a vital part of the Hot Five of Paris. Have you ever discussed that with Stefan Grappelli?
1: I don't know Stefan very well. I've met him a few times and talked to him, but I know a lot of people who do travel with him and know him well, including Martin Taylor and some other people, and he isn't particularly fond of discussing Django Reinhardt.
0: Uh-huh.
1: Yeah, he doesn't want to talk about that.
0: Well, I had some, with Stefan where he discussed.
1: Well, good. Maybe you got him before he got burned out on it. I think he's just tired of those questions. I decided not to ask those questions.
0: But I've often thought that maybe you might do an album or a good part of an album devoted to the music of Django.
1: Well,
0: there's some young guitarist, Howard Alden.
1: I'm playing with him in a couple of weeks. I've done different Django things. I've not done anything recording, and there was at some point there was a talk of the great guitars with Stefan, but it never came to any fruition. And it's just as well, because there are quite a few people that are really Django aficionados who sort of live in the spirit of Django Reinhardt, and especially in Europe, there are a lot of players that they imitate him, everything he ever recorded, to perfection, and the more clever ones can play anything. You know, if you play the Star Spangled Banner, it'll sound like Django played it. I mean, they have gone to such lengths to acquire that style, and written books on it, recorded, and you see, I'm not that interested in Django. I'm very interested in him. He had a profound impact on me, but
0: where music's going today.
1: But I'm interested in my own expression eventually. You know,
0: right?
1: I mean, I'm not interested in other people's expression, but that is as a listener. And when I sit down to play, I want it to be me.
0: Mm-hmm.
1: And I've always wanted that. And Django was the only player that I ever made any attempt to copy courses from. And I sat down with a Django record, and I got 16 bars, and I gave up. I must have been about 12 years old. I said, this is too damn hard. I had some more fun doing it the other way. So as much as I like Charlie Christian, I never tried to sit down and learn these licks.
0: Mm-hmm.
1: I try my idea of paying a tribute to someone is to try to do something in the spirit that they played in,
0: right,
1: rather than any sort of verbatim technical quotes.
0: The Charlie Bird Trio with John Goldsby and Chuck Redd, with special guest Scott Hamilton. A swinging close as fine and dandy must.

0: Charlie Bird, I want to thank you so many times again.
1: Well, we'll do it again, Will, you know, as long as we've, it's got to be a habit. So next time we'll have to do it on a rainy night.
0: I know. Oh, yeah, we've got from an afternoon to a rainy morning, and now we're going back. Charlie, thank you ever so much.
1: Thank you.
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Weather report on Jazz 90.1. Of course, the one and only Cucumber Slumber of the Mysterious Traveler album, and Jeff Lorber kicking off Fusion this Saturday evening with a song called Quest from his Impact album. I've got tons of great Fusion as you roll on into Jazz Fest on the final night of Jazz Fest. We'll be keeping you in the good spirits. And actually, why don't we see what's going on down on Jazz Street?

to know how to close with a bang tonight. Of course, Drop Mode Shorty, who is going to be celebrating his 10th time here in Rochester. He'll be down to Parcel 5 tonight, playing a little bit later, but you want to talk about a great way to end a festival. Trombone Shorty is definitely where it's at. If you want to remain kind of up away from large masses of people, there's a lot going on certainly at the footprint of the festival near Jazz Street or Gibbs Street. Some second sets will be happening tonight as well. You've got Doreen Ketchin's New Orleans Jazz Quartet. That's going to be at Temple Theater tonight. You've got... Doreen Ketchin is at Theater Innovation Square tonight is what I meant to say for that. That happens at 6:30. Sasha Dobson will be playing another set tonight as well, a little bit later on. You've got music literally happening in all corners of this festival this evening, and we've had an opportunity to talk to so many of the artists that are coming to the festival or have come to the festival. And taking a look at just the 9 days and all of the music that has happened, both free stages, outdoors, and also in the Club Pass Series 2, a lot of great stuff. So if you're thinking about coming out tonight, not quite sure, well, come on out now. If you're going to plan to see Trombone Shorty later at 9 o'clock, you'll want to allow some time to get downtown. Parking is a little bit more scarce tonight due to everything going on down here. But certainly if you allow yourself some extra time, you'll find something and be able to enjoy the final night of the Jazz Fest. Coming up at 7:40, we'll check in one more time. Derek Lucas will be here. He'll give you his picks of the fest so far and talk about what he's looking forward to seeing tonight, too. We'll check in again live from Jazz Street. I'm Rob Linton on member-supported Jazz 90.1. We'll check.

0: Brand X on Jazz 90.1. That tune was called Rhesus Perplexus, and that's from the album called Product. And before that was none other than Billy Cobham with the tune Red Baron. I'm your host, Max Wheeler, for Fusion here at Jazz 90.1 on Saturday nights for Fusion. 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Just after this.
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3: Just a few clouds, but still comfortable for the night tonight across Rochester, Western New York, and the Finger Lakes. Not too much of a breeze. There could be a touch of fog again lakeside. The overnight low temperature close to 60. A gorgeous Sunday awaits from hilltop to lakeshore. Plenty of sunshine, a gentle northerly breeze. It will start to warm up a bit, the high temperature into the low 80s, and then it's even warmer for the day on Monday. Plan on sunshine and a few clouds. Temperatures turning a bit toasty with highs in the upper 80s away from the lake. I'm meteorologist Josh Nichols for Jazz 90.1.
0: Thank you. Right now, sunny skies, 72 degrees, great weather to cruise on in to Jazz Fest. And I've got great music to take you there. This one is from Deodato. This is called also Sprach Zarathustra from the 2001 album.

0: This final report on the final day of the 2026th Rochester International Jazz Festival. I'm Rob Linton, glad to be with you and Derek Lucas and a few thousand of our friends as we're getting ready to do a proper send-off at the festival tonight, I think, right?
1: I know. It's impossible.
0: This felt like it went fast.
1: Oh, because of the weather. We had all the crazy weather and all the acts and all. You know, it goes by faster and faster and faster the older we get.
0: But that's another story. Listen, I want you to share some very cool news that just happened to you, if you don't mind.
1: Sure. So our former intern, once upon a time, about 10 years ago, Taylor Simmons, his mom came to our booth, and we hung up because we hadn't seen Taylor in years. He went to the military, got married, brought the kids, who wanted to catch us up. Said, we got a surprise for you. Come to Parcel 5. I go, do-do-do-do-do. Next thing you know, come on stage, and next thing you know, they gave me a proclamation for just being, you know, jazz guy.
0: A jazz guy for how many years,
1: though? Almost 40.
0: That's 40, it. Yeah. That's awesome. So, now, that came from Monroe County.
1: That came from, yep.
0: And so, legislator
1: Mercedes Vasquez Simmons.
0: Yes. Very cool, Taylor's there. Mom. Congratulations.
1: So, yeah. It just knew it was Taylor's mom. I had no idea, so I just thought they had a present or a little gift for us. Didn't expect that.
0: That's a pretty awesome surprise. Yeah, that's very cool. Well, listen, you know, you are the man about town with this festival. We call you the mayor of Jazz Street. You've seen a lot of different shows. I know that we haven't, you know, obviously really gone totally into tonight yet, but if you were to take the first 8 days, are there any that really stick out, like, oh my gosh, the incredible, or you know?
1: Oh yeah, there's a bunch. Brandon Woody's Upendo, that was amazing. That was the first night. Of course, Daniela Perez, the Rikas Brothers, that was an incredible show of Miles Davis's music done Latin jazz style. Still, my ears are ringing about that. Also, Paul Hoffman and Bob Snyder, who I've seen many, many times over the years. But the show that they paid tribute to Stevie Wonder, still, people could not get to that show. They waited 2 hours wrapped around to see a local act do that. That was just touching for me. And also seeing Alexa Tarantino, seeing one of our interns, our jazz kids, now on stages around the globe, but coming back to Rochester, coming back to say hi to us every time she does that. That was really, really, for me, a highlight. Let's see where we'll go. That's just Saturday alone. Then Sunday, Joe Farnsworth with Sarah Hanahan. And I've been telling folks about Sarah for many years. She's only 25, and she's going to be one of the biggest, most important names in jazz. Remember that name, Sarah Hanahan, because she literally blew the roof off Max of Eastman Place.
0: Yeah.
1: We told people use practice safe hearing, safe listening, and she did. She did not disappoint. Of course, I mean, that's just the first 3 days alone. And of course, Arturo Sandoval, walking out of Eastman Theater, lighting up a stogie while doing his interview. I thought it was the coolest
0: thing. And all the stories of him and kind of being the ham that he is in his show, into the audience, giving people a hard time. And,
1: I mean, people had to leave because, you know, things happen in life, but he would harass them, follow them up. I mean, his stories of how he got smuggled out of Cuba by Dizzy Gillespie, that was just an incredible story. And also, you know, hearing seeing old friends like Eric Alexander and Jeremy Pelt. And the last time Eric was on the air with us, I think a lot of folks are still talking about that. It's one of our greatest moments of all time.
0: We've had some times down here at this festival, haven't we?
1: Yeah. So that was great. I mean, that takes us to Monday and then June 22nd, and we had a great time. Also seeing the Empress. That was a very cool show, too, because seeing an all-female lineup of saxophonists play. Very cool. Very loud, by the way. That was incredible. The Tito Puente crew, that was always a hang. That's always a party, a walking party. And Tito Puente Jr. himself was... Interesting guy to say.
0: He was intense.
1: Intense. So, I mean, that's another one of the highlights. Of course, the jam sessions each and every night, going through and seeing people just, you know what, a lot of the musicians, they don't see each other because they're always working, always touring. So the chance they had to actually talk to each other, hang out, get caught up. And we were right there with them, and they invite people to hang out at our tables all night long. And so that's one of the great things about jazz is that they really see the community, the family aspect of it. And all of the jam sessions are age-friendly. Generally, you have to be 21 to get into any jazz club, or any club anyways. But there, it's all ages. Because they encourage families to come to see this after hours.
0: You know, one of the things that strikes me every year about this festival, this is my personal 20th year that I've done this festival. Yeah.
1: Wow.
0: And just the smiles and the happiness and the chill. And there's no problems. There's no drama. There's no nonsense. And one of the cool things, too, is people that may not normally listen to jazz or go seek jazz concerts are coming down to a party in our great city, and they're exposed to it in some cases for the first time.
1: They are, and a lot of folks come, the only time they come downtown to Rochester is for the Jazz Festival. The only time. So it's their time to really expose Rochester to the culture, expose them to all the great places they can eat, dine, the cultural aspects that we have here in the city. So it's really great. So for us to be here and people actually come to our desk, just not for not to know about who's playing, but where can we go eat? What can we do after jazz hours or before jazz hours start with my family? So it's really a great chance for us to expose a lot of folks, just not here from Rochester, but from all over the world, about what makes this place so special.
0: And one of the things that, you know, it's I pointed out, I think I wrote about it on my blog a couple of weeks ago, that when the Jazz Fest ends tonight, don't let that stop you from coming out and supporting music the rest of the days of the year. The players that are out during this festival, yes, they're happy that you're here. They're happy that... But the players that may play at the Little Theater other times of the year, or at Vonnie's, or at, you know, Leela's, or whatever it is, they need your support year-round.
1: They do, indeed.
0: It's so important to get out and do
1: that. Case in point, our next show is a week after all this.
0: For the beach.
1: Oh, yeah. We're back at it. I mean, the festival's 9 days. We're at this 52 weeks out of the year. So our next show is happening, with it July 10th, I want to say?
0: Yeah.
1: July 11th.
0: That sounds about right.
1: So again, we do this every single week. We live and breathe this, and we are so excited that people really want to, you know, catch the spirit of jazz. And so this goes on after the last downbeat is heard, 2 a.m. Sunday night, with Drumbo Shorty at the Hyatt for the jam session. Oh, by the way, yes, Shorty will be at the jam session at the Hyatt. But again, keep the thing going by going to the shows, going to the kids' shows, going to high school shows. Support this music, support the arts, because if you do that, you see what happens, the
0: result
1: of it.
0: It is, you know, it is our honor to be down here for this festival. I don't think that, you know, I think that there's a lot of us that live in Rochester that, I don't want to say take for granted, but I think we forget about just how lucky we are.
1: We really are.
0: To have the arts and music scene in our great city and in our surrounding areas, too. You can even drive down the, you know, drive down the expressway to, or the throughway to Buffalo. Great, great
1: all
0: music.
1: Right.
0: Syracuse, great music. Rochester. And, you know, it's just... It's an incredible thing to have in our city, and it's an incredible thing to be known for.
1: Yeah, and don't take it for granted, because I do, because it's hidden in plain sight. I see it every day. I see Eastman every day. I see these great places that have incredible artists every day. I just take it for granted, not realizing, you know what, a lot of cities do not have this, what we have.
0: That's
1: for
0: right.
1: For us, more importantly.
0: And one of the best aspects of the Jazz Fest, too, is hearing and seeing the new young musicians who pour their hearts out. It's a year-long process for them to build up to the, you know, we watch it with Brian King's Kids at Athena.
1: Oh,
0: it's a year-long process to get them prepped and ready to go, and it's pretty awesome.
1: You know, one of my favorite moments of that is when, after their final show with Brian King, the kids came to our booth.
0: Yep.
1: Because a lot of them, that's the last time they're going to see each other.
0: Yep.
1: And it hit them like,
0: wow, a lot of seniors.
1: This is it.
0: Yeah. It's just wonderful. I leave the festival tonight, you know, on a high note. It's just been a wonderful time. The weather's been perfect. It's been great. And there's still much more to come. We're still talking about hours to come of music, both inside and outside.
1: Yeah. We're just starting, by the way, for
0: that's
1: the
0: right.
1: side of things.
0: Well, we are going to be here until about 10 or 11 o'clock tonight. We still encourage you, if you can, to stop by, drop a couple bucks in the bin, or maybe if you can't make it over to our booth, head to our website. Please donate there. This is one of the things that your donations get you, and that is over 300 hours of combined volunteer time and people coming together do our portion of the festival. We support the Jazz Festival. It's important to us. It's important to support the musicians that play, not just during the 9 days, but all year long, and that takes your contributions. We're a little ways away from the end of our fiscal year, where we need to be, but we're confident
1: we can
0: get there.
1: Think about that. So we're about $20,000, give or take?
0: Ish, yeah.
1: So again, so if each person who walks past our booth, that's about 100,000 people, dropped to 50 cents, we would be good
0: to go. Fine. We'd be good to go, yeah.
1: We'd love to get more than 50 cents, but, you know, we definitely
0: will
1: get. And we'll get there. I'm very confident about that, because we have amazing listeners from all over the world, but especially here in Rochester, because they get it. They understand that you're not going to find what we do anywhere else.
0: There's
1: only a handful of jazz stations, period, but the fact that the way we do what we do and how we do it, it's because we are an independently produced and financed station. Yep. It's brought to you by you. When we say that, we mean that.
0: And you take a look at shows that we have, like Max Wheeler's Fusion program, like Jake Longwell a little bit later, Kyle Jameson, his programs. Then you have blues and Broadway and computer talk and, smooth jazz. We've got it all for you on the station, and it needs your support. 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First of all of our amazing sponsors. First and foremost, the Rochester Area Community Foundation, Dr. Dawn Lipson, the law offices of Brown Hutchinson, LLP, our friends at Ludwig Center Stage Cafe, Chicken Out, and the Hyatt Regency Rochester Downtown. All of those folks understand the importance of our station and what we do to the community, and they support us.
1: Think about this, Rob. 90% of all of our underwriters are locally owned businesses.
0: Yep.
1: Think about that. And most of them are female-run businesses. So think about that. So again, what we try to do is literally we create a community with your programming, with your support. So again, no donation is too small.
0: That's
1: whatever
0: right.
1: You can contribute means the world to us, literally. So again, whether you're a business, whether you are a person who loves the arts or just loves what we do at the station, think about making that call of support, or just come on down from your jazz street and hit the box up a few times.
0: And if you solicit those businesses, please tell them that you appreciate them supporting Jazz 90.1, and we're grateful for that. I also want to take an opportunity to thank some of the folks that have made these broadcasts go. First, of course, Derek Lucas, Dan Gross, Scott Feibusch, Coleman, our Eastman School of Music intern.
1: Yeah. Wow.
0: Aaron Winters, who has captured wonderful photos of the festival. Also want to thank our street team volunteers for coming out to staff the booth all over the course of the 9 days. That's a lot of hours to fill, and we're grateful to those volunteers. And to also Linda Wildman and Phil Don for handling the studio side of our broadcasts. Knock on wood, things mostly worked this time, but we're grateful. It really does take a lot of people to come together to make this happen.
1: It really does. Again, you saw the best of what we could do because of your support for us. I mean, this wouldn't happen and can't happen without any of it. Hey, it's Gat Mangione. Just walking past us.
0: Excellent.
1: So again, he's going to go hear Count Basie. So again, what we try to do each and every day is just really give you a slice of jazz, because we bring this joy and happiness because we have it. We can't hold it to ourselves. We want to share it with you.
0: That's
1: right. But we can't without your support.
0: That's right.
1: Unlike a lot of other jazz stations where they have a sugar mom or sugar daddy. We don't.
0: We need one or two of those.
1: Oh, yeah. Well, we're working on it.
0: All right. Well, we look forward to seeing you out here tonight as we wrap up the festival. And, again, thank you to all of you listening who have supported us. If you can't make it down here, as Derek said, head to our website, please, and donate there, which you can, and help us hit that year-end goal by Tuesday night at 5 o'clock. Well, signing off for the last time from Jazz Street this year, we look forward to seeing you in 2027 on Jazz Street for the 24th Rochester International Jazz Festival.
1: Man.
0: We'll send it back to you. Have a great night. Thanks again for tuning in. 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